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3: Hello, I'm Rob McLennan. Australia's defence industry ministers confident the current AUKUS arrangements won't change as Britain's latest prime minister is sworn into Downing Street. Pat Conroy's told Nine he's encouraged by what he's heard from Andy Burnham.
4: In his first remarks, he was very clear that he would honour all of the United Kingdom's defence commitments, and that includes AUKUS.
3: Meantime, Donald Trump has spoken with Britain's new PM, describing his phone call with him as interesting. The US president says they discussed North Sea oil, the demining of the Strait of Hormuz, trade and military alliances. A former Australian diplomat is facing up to 15 years in an American prison after admitting to sexually abusing children as young as seven. 44-year-old Victorian-born Thomas Austin Marnie has pleaded guilty to assaulting two girls and a boy when they visited his own kids for play dates. A former Attorney General says we need to do more to protect our Jewish Australians. Mark Dreyfus has told the Royal Commission into Anti-Semitism it's time to consider buffer zones around synagogues and Jewish schools, similar to laws that restrict protests near abortion clinics. Border Force says it's delivered to organised crime a major blow after seizures of illegal tobacco and vapes this last financial year. It intercepted more than 2,300 tonnes of tobacco.
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3: Nathan Buckley has sent his best wishes to Ken Hinckley after he beat him to the inaugural Tasmanian coaching role. Nathan's told Fox Sports he's disappointed but wishes Ken and the Devils well.
5: Obviously, Kenny's the right fit for Tassie, and good luck to them all, and I hope that goes really well.
3: And over to the other coaching merry-go-round, the NRL. Dean Young's officially been given the Dragons' head coaching role, edging out South's assistant Ben Hornby.
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6: We've got a windy day, fine and a sunny day, with our top temperatures of 25 for Gladstone, Rocky, Banana Shire, 21 for Yupini, Mew Park, 1770 and Agnes Wood.
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0: On your Feel Good Work Day, this is Paul Campion. Joining me is my good friend Marnie with her mud, Robbie Williams.
1: Oh, Robbie Williams. Okay, so there was an incident that happened during the World Cup final and something he was talking, okay? So he's up on stage, he did a live interview and he's talking about the game between Spain and Argentina. Yeah. And a white substance appeared to fall from his face onto the microphone. He didn't miss a beat. He picked up whatever this thing was off the microphone, continued the interview, but he wiped it up on his forehead. And everyone's going, what? Anyway, poor old Robbie has now, because it went viral, not his performance and what he was there for. So he's had to jump on social media and clarify what's actually happened. Have a listen.
2: Just like to apologise for the object that fell onto the microphone yesterday. It was deeply unprofessional and people worried about me. But it's okay because I had several more.
0: He's so, got one in his mouth.
1: So it was a mint. He had a mint and it's fallen out and everywhere. I don't know why, but I mean, goodness, like it was just one of those things.
0: It looks like a tablet.
1: Yeah, like a little tic-tac-y. Yeah. Anyway, so anyway, he's taken the mick out of it. Good on you, as Robbie would. I love it. We have revealed details about her funeral coming up, offering fans one last chance to say goodbye road as they make their way into the place so they can actually see the funeral procession and say goodbye. So her family have done that. Her fabulous career, that her fans have loved her for a long time, and you are invited to line the streets. And there are a few charities that they've said if you would like to donate, and check out the social media pages for that.
3: It's a well-known fact here at 4CC that Hammo can be known to stretch the truth. Now he gets to lie professionally. 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Two are true, one is a filthy lie. Maybe he met Elvis. Did he wrestle a crocodile? 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You'll have the chance to ask questions and catch him out. 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Yes, the more Hammo lies, the more you win. Two truths and a lie. Wednesdays thanks to Night Owl. Open all night, and that's the truth, on the home of Hammo. 4CC.
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0: On your Feel Good Workday, this is Paul Campy, and Bryan Adams will be bringing his Roll with the Punches World Tour back to Australia in February and March next year. 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

0: weeknight, 4CC dedicates an hour to the 80s. Thanks to the Hearing Set at Gladstone in Tank Street. And if you have to turn it up because you can't hear the songs like you used to,
1: what did he say?
0: Call the Hearing Set at Gladstone. 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
4: That's right. 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
3: And these guys are great. 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
10: Hello, it's Rob in the newsroom. The Defence Industry Minister will not say whether the current fuel excise reduction will be extended as the war in the Middle East continues to escalate, driving up fuel prices around the world. The current 16 cents a litre discount is due to expire on August 2nd, but Pat Conroy has told the ABC a decision is yet to be made.
11: I'm not going to get ahead of decisions made by the Cabinet.
10: Four Brisbane newborns are expected to stay in hospital for weeks after their mum gave birth to ultra-rare quads. The little ones were naturally conceived, making them a 1 in 76 million chance of coming into the world. Doctors at Royal Brisbane say they're doing well but still have a long road ahead of them. Domestic violence survivors are being urged to turn off their safe phones on July 27. All phones will vibrate and play a 10-second siren on that date as part of the nationwide AusAlert emergency test. There are concerns it could have consequences for victims who have hidden phones. After 2 years of talks, Qantas pilots say enough is enough. They're preparing to vote on their first industrial action in 15 years. The airline's been unable to come to an agreement with its 1,700 long-haul air crew who are demanding better working conditions and a pay rise. They'll vote next week on what form their action will take. And the UK's newest Prime Minister, Andy Burnham, has as promising to do politics differently. He's made his first speech outside 10 Downing Street, vowing to put people first.
9: Selling your car? David Grant Car Sales pays cash and comes to you. 4CC Sport.
10: Australia's unveiled its side for next month's test series against Bangladesh. Nathan Lyon returning as part of the 13-man squad playing in Darwin and Mackay. Pat Cummins, Scott Boland and Josh Hazlewood also named, while Michael Nisa will prepare with the extended team. Tough times for female tennis pros. They'll have to undergo testing to prove they're women. The WTA says all female players will have to undergo compulsory one-off gender testing.
9: Gladstone Camping Centre, for all your camping and outdoor needs.
3: We've got a windy day, fine and a sunny day, with our top temperatures of 25 for Gladstone, Rocky, Banana Shire, 21 for Yuppeena, Mute Park, 1770 and Agnes Wood.
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0: On your feel-good workday, this is Paul Campion. Now, my daughter plays tennis. She actually captained Queensland for her school, which is just fantastic. And look, yesterday she was out on the court. She got injured and we had to take her up for an x-ray. Luckily, nothing was wrong. But while I was up at the reception asking what we needed to do, the lady behind the counter said, oh, well, your Ronchenographer, named after Ronchen, who discovered x-rays, will be taking her in there. And I went, I didn't know it was called a Ronchenographer, or there was like a x-ray person or a radiographer. I had no
1: idea. Lobotomy.
0: Yes.
2: I had no idea. It's a weird name.
1: It is, isn't it? Yeah, absolutely.
0: It's a weird name for what you do, Trace.
2: Some of the weird names we get called as a supplement is Dracula, Floppy Bottom, Vampire, Bloodsucker.
0: Pete's on the line. Now, what's the weird name for what you do?
3: I'm a vector control technician, Cambo.
0: A vector
1: fantastic. Do you have that on your business card?
3: No, I don't. Okay.
0: Oh, you better.
1: You
0: better get it on there.
1: You should, yeah.
0: Makes it sound really important.
1: Oh, it does, yeah. Well, I think when you have an interesting name, people will stop you and ask you about it. So, you know, it starts the conversation, Pete. Yeah.
3: Certainly does.
0: Actually, I'm just Googling vector control technician. Other names you could be calling yourself, Pete. Eco-sanitation engineer.
1: Oh, well, there you go.
3: Well, I'm going to have to clearly get the new part made up.
1: Yes, you watch the environmentalists love that. They'll be, oh, what's this all about?
0: Feel good work day.
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0: this is Paul Campion. A reminder from 2 this afternoon, slow down in the 40 zone. School is out at 3. This is your Feel Good Workday.
1: There's always something to talk about in Central Queensland. We talk it over. And we've got it covered on 4CC's Hot Topic. 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

0: and the great Phil Collins. 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On 4CC, we've given away thousands of dollars to spend at Harvey Norman Gladstone. 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Whose idea was this? 4CC.
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7: Hello, it's Rob in the newsroom. The Defence Industry Minister will not say whether the current fuel excise reduction will be extended as the war in the Middle East continues to escalate, driving up fuel prices around the world. The current 16 cents a litre discount is due to expire on August 2nd, but Pat Conroy has told the ABC a decision is yet to be made.
8: I'm not going to get ahead of decisions made by the Cabinet.
7: 4 Brisbane newborns are expected to stay in hospital for weeks after their mum gave birth to ultra-rare quads. The little ones were naturally conceived, making them a 1 in 76 million chance of coming into the world. Doctors at Royal Brisbane say they're doing well but still have a long road ahead of them. Domestic violence survivors are being urged to turn off their safe phones on July 27. All phones will vibrate and play a 10-second siren on that date as part of the nationwide Oz Alert emergency test. There are concerns it could have consequences for victims who have hidden phones. After 2 years of talks, Qantas pilots say enough is enough. They're preparing to vote on their first industrial action in 15 years. The airline's been unable to come to an agreement with its 1,700 long-haul air crew who are demanding better working conditions and a pay rise. They'll vote next week on what form their action will take. And the UK's newest Prime Minister, Andy Burnham, is promising to do politics differently. He's made his first speech outside 10 Downing Street, vowing to put people first.
0: Rubber up for safety. Dial a tyre. 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
7: Australia's unveiled its side for next month's test series against Bangladesh. Nathan Lyon returning as part of the 13-man squad playing in Darwin and Mackay. Pat Cummins, Scott Boland and Josh Hazlewood also named, while Michael Nisa will prepare with the extended team. Tough times for female tennis pros. They'll have to undergo testing to prove they're women. The WTA says all female players will have to undergo compulsory one-off gender testing.
0: 4CC, your weather now. 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
9: We've got a windy day, fine and a sunny day with our top temperatures of 25 for Gladstone, Rocky, Banana Shire, 21 for Yuppeen, Emu Park, 1770 and Agnes Wood.
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0: Well, good work, champion. Well, a big win for Spain over Argentina in the World Cup yesterday. And look, something crazy happened during the celebrations at the end of the GIS. Have a listen. Campione. Spanish for champion. I knew I was Spanish. This is your Feel Good Work Day.
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1: 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It's the

0: Hi, I'm Phoebe Humphrey, and this is your news now. One Nation's Barnaby Joyce goes viral in a testy interview that was interrupted by his dog. Andy Burnham has been sworn in as Britain's seventh Prime Minister in the past 10 years. The US has launched a ninth straight night of attacks on Iran. A number of ground passes will be capped for the first time at next year's Australian Open. And the World Cup is now officially in Spain after the champs touched down in Madrid. Get your news when you want it. 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

0: On your Feel Good Work Day, this is Paul Campion. My good friend Marnie joins me with her mud, Robbie Williams.
1: Oh, Robbie Williams. Okay, so there was an incident that happened during the World Cup final and something he was talking, okay? So he's up on stage, he did a live interview and he's talking about the game between Spain and Argentina. Yeah. And a white substance appeared to fall from his face onto the microphone. He didn't miss a beat. He picked up whatever this thing was off the microphone, continued the interview, but he wiped it up on his forehead. And everyone's going, what has happened here?
0: Yeah.
1: Other people were making reference to, you know, certain substances and other people were going, don't be silly, that doesn't come out of your mouth.
0: No.
1: Like, what are you going on with? But what's happened here? Anyway, poor old Robbie has now, because it went viral, not his performance and what he was there for. So he's had to jump on social, reveal details about her funeral coming up, offer chant goodbye. So what will happen at her resting at Williams Presidy funeral care mumbles as she returns home to Fernhill on Saturday the 15th of August. That's the local time of 3:30. Fans are invited to line Newton Road as they make their way into the place so they can actually see the funeral procession and say goodbye. So her family have done that just to honour her fabulous career, and they said, we know that her fans have loved her for a long time and you are invited to line the streets. And there are a few charities that they've said if you would like to donate in her offer, you can just check out the social media pages for that. Yeah.
0: On your Feel Good Work Day, this is Paul Campion.
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0: 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ABBA, Gimme, Gimme, Gimme. Got Split Ends coming up. And the Counting Crows. All coming up on your Feel Good Work Day. Have a great afternoon.
1: Before you get started on your day, you know, going to work, taking the kids to school, dropping into the Bendigo Bank, we retrace our steps with On This Day. On This Day. 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On This Day with Aaron Stevens. And again in the Arvo before four. Thanks to Hammo's Bank, Bendigo Community Bank, Gladstone and Calliope on Central Queensland's 4CC.
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7: Hi there, I'm Matt McDonald. Pauline Hanson insists she was not advocating for the White Australia policy during her recent trip to the UK. The One Nation leader has defended her stance on immigration and people coming here from what she describes as radical Islamic countries. But she says that's not just another version of the old policy.
8: No, it's got nothing to do with that. That's not to do with the White Australia policy at all. So don't go there with me, I'll tell you what, because I won't stand for it.
7: Meantime, Hanson has defended Barnaby Joyce following his outburst on live TV. Joyce yelled at his dog to sit down during an interview on the ABC 7:30. Hanson says Paul Barnaby had to put up with his dog distracting him during an already hostile interview. The US has launched a 10th consecutive night of military strikes on Iran. It comes as the conflict threatens to spread further across the Middle East, with the Iran-backed Houthis in Yemen announcing it would impose a naval blockade on Saudi Arabia. And the opposition has lashed out at the government for spending millions of dollars hosting foreign bureaucrats at luxury resorts in Fiji. $4.2 million has been set aside to host climate talks at the expense of Australian taxpayers. But Shadow Energy Minister Dan Tehan has told Sky it's hard to believe.
9: When you've got 244,000 people facing energy hardship in Australia, and that number is growing, Chris Bowen needs to explain how this is value for money for the Australian taxpayer.
6: Bendigo Community Bank, Calliope and Gladstone, your town, your bank. 4CC, your sport now.
7: Aussie veterans Pat Cummins, Josh Hazlewood and Nathan Lyon will return to the Aussie Test side for next month's series against Bangladesh in Darwin and Mackay. Scott Boland retains his spot in the 13-man squad, but Michael Nisa has been left out. And Oscar Allen could return to the Lions side for their clash with Port Adelaide on Sunday. Allen returned from a foot injury in the VFL on the weekend, but Dane Zorko's in doubt with a hamstring issue. That's the latest news and sport.
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11: Beautiful afternoon for the Banana Shire. Getting down to a very cool 9 degrees overnight. A foggy one in the morning, then a sunny Wednesday. Fog, then sunny again for Thursday with a top of 26 degrees. Coming back closer to the coast, been a breezy day, hasn't it, here in Gladi? Gorgeous, though. Sunny, top of 25 for us today, getting down to 15 overnight. Look at mostly sunny tomorrow, and then a sunny one expected for Thursday, 25 degrees. Here on 4CC, Hamo's back tomorrow morning from 5 o'clock. He's doing our 4CC, Two Truths and a Lie. Hamo has some interesting details about his life. Two of them are going to be true. One's going to be a lie. He's going to play that with Sarge tomorrow. Thanks to the Night Owl, you could win yourself $50 to spend there.
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0: That's Amy Stewart, spelled A-M-I-I. I know, interesting way of spelling the name. It's the Feel Good Workday with me, Karina. How has your Tuesday gone so far? Thanks for Nathan for filling in for Campo. Campo off today and Nathan doing this morning. You and I have a great afternoon lined up. Anytime you want to listen to us anywhere in Australia or around the world, download the iHeart app. I often get plenty of messages from people listening around the country, usually on holidays, sending me a message and having a listen via the iHeart. It's crystal clear, which is fantastic. I've got an English singer-songwriter by the name of Ed Sheeran lined up to play for you in the next few minutes. Now, the song I've got won him 2 Grammys, a Song of the Year and Best Pop Solo Performance. Hopefully you like it next year on the Feel Good Workday.
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0: loves the fact that I just played Slice of Heaven, Dave Dobbin with the Herbs here on the Feel Good Workday. How are you, Alison?
1: I'm good, thanks, Karina. How's yourself?
0: Oh, looking outside, wishing I was there. What about you? You're on the hands-free. What are you up to today?
1: Yes, I am. I've just got a few jobs to do around town.
0: Well, I'm glad you gave me a call. It sounds like you are busy. I'll let you get back to it, mate. And hopefully you like the song I'm about to play for you next. The lead singer of this band was obsessed with a girl at the time. He ended up being her boyfriend and he wrote a song about her. I'm going to play it for you in the next few minutes.
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0: the Feel Good Workday with me, Karina, and I've been having a joke with a couple of mates of mine that it's big news. In Britain, they've got a brand new Prime Minister. This is their eighth in the last 10 years. They've been through a lot, haven't they? But I said to my mate, I bet most people don't know the name of the new British Prime Minister, but they definitely know who said this on the ABC last night.
1: Sit down! Sorry, it's a dog.
0: Barnaby Joyce. He's at the top of the news headlines for yelling at his dog. Oh, by the way, brand new British Prime Minister is Andy Burnham, or Burnham. I'm not sure if you pronounce the H or not. Good luck to him. Hopefully he lasts a bit longer than, Liz Truss, who went for about 45 days. The newsroom is where you and I are headed. Then we're going to fire up our two ups, Belinda Carlisle.

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9: Hi there, I'm Matt McDonald. The Royal Commission into Anti-Semitism has heard Jewish families have been fleeing to Israel because of safety fears here in Australia. The inquiry has been told that despite Israel having its own safety concerns, dozens of families have opted to pack up and move there. While the chief rabbi at Sydney's Central Synagogue has told of almost daily threats since the Bondi terror attack. Pauline Hanson has brushed aside criticism of Barnaby Joyce following his outburst on live TV. Joyce was in the middle of an interview with the ABC's 7:30 last night when he stopped to try to shut his dog up. But Hanson doesn't see the issue.
10: By the way, he's told the dog shut up, so what is your problem with that?
9: The US says it's completed its latest round of military strikes on Iran, the 10th consecutive night of action. US Central Command says their forces struck Iranian military command centres, maritime capabilities, missile and drone sites, as well as air defence systems. Meantime, the federal government's increased the travel warning for parts of the Middle East again. The Smart Traveller websites lifted the level for Oman, Jordan and Saudi Arabia, urging people to reconsider the need to travel to those countries. And Qantas has apologised to passengers left stuck on the tarmac at Sydney Airport for 4 hours. Their flight to Bali was held up yesterday afternoon, firstly because of a refuelling issue, then an engineering problem. The Flying Kangaroo admits its communication could have been better.
1: 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A man's toy shop.
11: 450-gram grease cartridge from $10.
9: Australia is set to field a full-strength test side for next month's series against Bangladesh in Darwin and Mackay. Pat Cummins, Josh Hazlewood and Nathan Lyon are all back in the squad after missing large parts of the summer through injury. A busy night coming up at the NRL Judiciary. Tigers pair Adam Dewey and Latu Fainu are challenging their bans in a bid to be free to play against the Raiders this weekend, while South's David Fifita is also trying to get his dangerous contact charge downgraded tonight. That's the latest news and sport.
11: 4CC, your weather now. Stay, play and dine. 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
0: Beautiful afternoon for the Banana Shire. Getting down to a very cool 9 degrees overnight. A foggy one in the morning, then a sunny Wednesday. Fog then sunny again for Thursday with a top of 26 degrees. Coming back closer to the coast, been a breezy day, hasn't it, here in Gladi? Gorgeous, though. Sunny, top of 25 for us today, getting down to 15 overnight. Looking mostly sunny tomorrow, and then a sunny one expected for Thursday, 25 degrees. Here on 4CC, Hamo's back tomorrow morning from 5 o'clock. He's doing our 4CC, Two Truths and a Lie. Hamo has some interesting details about his life. Two of them are going to be true. One's going to be a lie. He's going to play that with Sarge tomorrow. Thanks to the night owl, you could win yourself $50 to spend there.
11: You're about to hear an hour of double plays featuring 4CC's Two Ups at Two. Thanks to the Hearing Centre Gladstone. If you don't hear it clearly, why not give them a call? The Two Ups at Two on Central Queensland's 4CC.

We are repeating ourselves. Repeating ourselves with 4CCs, 2UPS2. If you ever need people to repeat themselves, call the Hearing Centre Gladstone. In the meantime, another double play on Central Queensland's 4CC.

0: from REM because it is our two ups this afternoon here on the Feel Good Workday. Mick is a massive REM fan. Glad I got those two on for you, mate. What are you up to this afternoon?
1: Oh, just kicking back, taking it easy.
0: Oh, sounds tough, mate. Really does.
1: It is. Yeah. You can get used to it, you know.
0: Oh, yeah, you don't need much convincing, mate. I can get on board this train. I really can.
1: Yeah.
0: Well, enjoy relaxing, Mick.
1: Okay, then. Thank you.
0: He's semi-retired and has the time to give me a call, which I love here on the Feel Good Workday. Back into business, though, in the next few minutes, another two up. This time, a bloke decided to use the initials of his name and everyone's nickname for him to name the start of the band. That's next.
2: 4CC is Central Queensland, which comes with a commitment to keep you up to date. So if it's happening in news locally, we've got you covered.
3: Gladstone Council will finally hand down its budget next week. Mayor Matt Burnett says the major highlight is a less than 1% rate increase.
2: We'll also keep you across what's going on nationally and around the world.
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2: And there's all the latest in sport.
4: And Cam Munster's teammates say they're surprised to learn the Storm star will miss up to 6 weeks.
2: Gladstone and Central Queensland's leaders in local, 4CC, and on iHeartRadio.
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2: We are repeating ourselves with 4CC's two ups at two. 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In the meantime, another double play on Central Queensland's

0: catch myself singing that song. Like, wow, Wipeout, Hoodoo Gurus, part of our two ups this afternoon here on the Feel Good Workday, having a gas bag with Tam, who's downloaded the iHeart app so you can listen wherever you work, because you said you work around the place. What do you do?
1: I work for a store photography company.
0: Oh, that sounds like fun.
1: Yeah, it's a pretty good job, actually.
0: That's great, mate. And you can listen to us anywhere, jumping in and out of the car, taking photos, mate. Have a great afternoon. Two ups. I've got to find one, quickly get it on for you next.
2: 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Have those three morning coffees lost their kick? Time to switch on Hammo's Heartstarter, thanks to Solar Power Gladstone. Just after six, Hammo throws two songs into the ring. He's rocking a riff shirt, two sizes too small. And it's up to you to call the winner. 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
2: 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It's 4CC's Two Ups at Two. If you heard anything else, call the Hearing Centre, Gladstone. In the meantime, here's another Brew Up. I mean, Two Up at Two on Central Queensland's 4CC.

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0: can squeeze in as far as the two ups go this afternoon here on the Feel Good Workday. You and I are about to head into the newsroom to get the very latest. And wow, look at that. I can't believe 3 o'clock has rolled around, which means if you're in the car, the truck, the motorbike, the ute, and you're listening to the Feel Good Workday this afternoon, anywhere around schools, school zones are kicking in as we speak. Johnny Farnham, such a legend. I've got one of his biggest songs. Two legendary Johns after 3 o'clock on the news next. Wake up
1: to the sounds of the weekday mornings. We start our day with Hammo and a bit of brekkie on the reef, thanks to Reef City Motors.
2: Oh, we went to the Central Lane Hotel and had their pork belly honey soy dish. It was bloody delicious.
3: How good are they?
2: I was there and I was listening to the bar manager, I don't know his name, pointing at a machine in the corner which to another bloke, because I was just sitting near him, and he said, "Come down, hard to play. Hammo's won on it before."
3: That would be the sports pick one.
2: Yeah.
3: Okay, so was it Ben or Matty?
2: The redhead fella.
3: Matty, yeah. Okay, so he's the manager.
2: Oh, righty,
3: yeah. Yeah, don't call him the bar manager, gee. He's the boss there. So he said, yeah, can't be that hard because Hammo's won on it before.
2: Yeah, I got a giggle out of that.
3: So you had a great time there, eh? Good tugger.
2: Bloody beautiful.
3: Nice.
2: Absolutely beautiful. Okay. I love going there, actually. It's probably my favourite pub.
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5: Hi, I'm Glenn Butcher, your state member for Gladstone. New e-bike laws came into effect on the 1st of July, and there are some important changes riders need to be aware of. And these include a 12 km/h speed limit when riding near pedestrians, new powers for police to seize and destroy illegal devices, random breath testing for riders, and stronger penalties where parents may be held responsible if children under 16 unlawfully ride an e-bike or e-scooter. Labor will continue to hold the LNP to account for delivering unfair laws that don't get the balance right for Queenslanders.
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11: Hi there, I'm Matt McDonald. The Royal Commission into Anti-Semitism has been told the firebombing of a synagogue in Melbourne has prompted dozens of Jewish families to move to Israel. The inquiry heard people have fled Australia because of safety fears. Benjamin Klein from the Adass Israel Synagogue says that's telling.
12: Now there's good Aussie people picking up themselves up and moving to Israel. And it's weird because if you think to yourself, Israel is not necessarily a safe place. There's lots going on there and there's wars, and my daughter spent the last 12 months there. It's quite a scary place.
11: Federal opposition leader Angus Taylor has flatly rejected the idea of the Liberals merging with One Nation in South Australia. Liberal Senator Alex Antic has reportedly been angling for an alliance in the state, but Taylor says there's no chance.
13: That will not be happening, I can assure you of that. So the Liberal Party is strong in South Australia and will remain strong in South Australia. And there won't be any kind of merger or coalition.
11: Victorian public school teachers will strike on Thursday over an an ongoing pay dispute. Members of the Australian Education Union narrowly voted against the government's offer of a 28% pay rise over 4 years. Kuwait and Jordan say they've been intercepting Iranian missiles and drones. The attacks come after the US carried out its 10th straight day of strikes against targets in Iran, while the US has issued a worldwide alert for American citizens, urging them to exercise increased caution because of the conflict in the Middle East.
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11: The Pies are playing down injury concerns surrounding Josh Dacos after he missed training today. Dacos tweaked an ankle on Saturday night, but coach Craig McRae says he will travel to Adelaide to take on the Crows on Thursday night. And the Bulldogs have confirmed winger Marcelo Montoya has retired from the NRL effective immediately. The 30-year-old had announced plans to hang up the boots at the end of the season, but has decided to call time on his career early. He's now moved into a coaching role. That's the latest news and sport.
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0: Beautiful afternoon for the Banana Shire. Getting down to a very cool 9 degrees overnight. A foggy one in the morning, then a sunny Wednesday. Fog then sunny again for Thursday with a top of 26 degrees. Coming back closer to the coast, been a breezy day, hasn't it, here in Gladie? Gorgeous, though. Sunny, top of 25 for us today, getting down to 15 overnight. Looking mostly sunny tomorrow, and then a sunny one expected for Thursday, 25 degrees. Here on 4CC, Hamo's back tomorrow morning from 5 o'clock. He's doing our 4CC, Two Truths and a Lie. Hamo has some interesting details about his life. Two of them are going to be true. One's going to be a lie. He's going to play that with Sarge tomorrow. Thanks to the Night Owl, you could win yourself $50 to spend there.
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0: 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Karen rang in this morning. Let's see if she won the $500.
1: We've got the Austral Tent Swag, the Campfire Cast Iron Cookware, the Gazebo, the Austral Camp Chair, Icy Tech Cooler, Auspeak Smoker, Yeti Water Bottle, Campfridge, Weber Smoker, or Snow Boots. 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
1: Okay, and they've got tons there at Gladstone Camping Centre. 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
2: Thank you.
1: Icy Tech Cooler. Thank you.
0: Just missing out, Karen from Lowmead. It is back tomorrow for you to have a spin at Gladstone Camping Centre at Glamping Wear with that $500 on there. 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It's their big demo cooking day. Smokers, barbecues, you name it. They've got heaps of specials and around $2,000 in prizes throughout the day as well. Good luck with Hammo tomorrow morning. Right now, Anastasia here on 4CC.

0: disco into our afternoon here on the Feel Good Workday. That was Alicia Bridges. I love the nightlife. I was boogieing around, I can tell you that right now. G'day, Bob. How are you, mate?
1: Oh, yeah, good.
0: That's good. You listening and enjoying the music, Savvy?
1: Oh, definitely, mate. No, you guys play some bloody good music. Good. No doubt about it.
0: Good to hear, mate. Thank you so much. I'll let everyone else know here on the Feel Good Workday. Speaking of good music, I'm going to continue with that. It sounds romantic being laid down on a bed of roses, but I've got to think about the thorns. Anyway, that song is next here on the Feel Good Workday.
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1: G'day, it's Gareth here from iHeart's Your News Now podcast with your news headlines. Pauline Hanson has spoken at an event in WA slamming the suggestion her stance on immigration amounts to a rehash of the White Australia policy. Donald Trump has described his phone call with Andy Burnham as interesting as the UK's newest PM is sworn in. And Australia has unveiled its side for next month's test series against Bangladesh. Get your news when you want it. 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

0: Fleetwood Mac's not only my favourite band, but Jacobs has given me a call here this afternoon here on the Feel Good Workday. I could hardly hear you, though. Things have quietened down now. What's that noise in the background?
1: Oh, that's the forklift at work.
0: Oh, all right. She sounds a little squealy.
1: Oh, yeah, it's pretty high-pitched.
0: Yeah, mate, a couple of cans of WD-40.
1: Wouldn't fix it.
0: Thanks for the call. Enjoy your day.
1: No worries, mate. Bye.
0: Good on you, Jacob. Thanks for letting me know you love Fleetwood Mac just as much as me. The police, many, many years ago, went over to France. They were touring. They were staying in Paris and they were staying in a seedy hotel at the time. The next song I have for you was inspired by that stay. It's the Feel Good Workday.
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10: Hi, we're looking back on July 21st, the day that the 100-mile-per-hour barrier was broken on land for the first time by Frenchman Louis Rigoli in 1904. To 1987, when the Guns N' Roses album Appetite for Destruction was released. It sold 30 million copies, becoming the biggest-selling debut album of all time. Concert in Berlin was performed in 1990, marking the fall of the Berlin Wall. And in 2011, NASA's space shuttle program ended when Atlantis touched down for the final time at Kennedy Space Center.
11: 25 years, 32 flights, and more than 120 million miles traveled. The legacy of Atlantis now in the history books.
10: We've got a celebrity wedding anniversary to celebrate. Tennis great Leighton Hewitt married actress Beck Cartwright in 2005.
12: It's hard to believe that. It's just our wedding. Like, whoopee-doo.
10: Keeping the celebrations going with the July 21st birthdays, Australian acting legend Michael Caton is 83.
13: How's the serenity?
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10: Cat Stevens, or Yusuf Islam, celebrates his 78th.
15: Right on the peace bank, wake up, Jeff.
16: Every
15: everybody's wiggling.
10: Jeff Fatt, the original Purple Wiggle, wakes up on his 73rd birthday.
15: Wake up, Jeff, before the day's through.
10: Comedic actor John Lovitz turns 69.
16: Oh, I can't compete with that.
10: A couple of Queensland League champions share their birthday. Paul Fatty Vorton, commentator and host of the Footy Show for years, and coached Queensland to a memorable series win.
17: Paul Vorton has pulled off a coaching miracle.
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10: Finally, one of the greatest actors and comedians of all time was born on this day, Robin Williams. Sadly, he died at the age of 63 in 2014.
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0: That's a wrap for our Feel Good Workday today. Jonesy and Amanda are busting to get in to Tuesday, which means it's Tin Hat Tuesday. They're back and ready to chat about a whole new bunch of conspiracies. Oh, they dig some absolute rippers up. Tin Hat Tuesday this afternoon with Jonesy and Amanda. After four, they've got Journey. Don't stop believing. ELO. Daddy Cool.
1: I'm back again. I'm just crazy about you, babe.
0: It's going to be a great afternoon with Jonesy and Amanda. Tonight from 7 o'clock, the Christian O'Connell Show. Have yourself a wonderful evening. It's a Tuesday, so I give Mum a call, grab a glass of wine and have a good old gas bag. I'll catch you tomorrow.
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12: Hi there, I'm Matt McDonald. Pauline Hanson has defended her relationship with Gina Rinehart and insists she is not pulling her strings. Hanson's just returned from a trip to Europe where she was spotted holidaying with the mining magnate. But the One Nation leader says who she spends time with is her business.
13: Well, I wish they'd question Albanese's friendship with Pratt and Twiggy Forrest. No one else gets questioned like I do. My God, my private life, it's up there just... Let's just let it rip. Have a go at her.
12: Australians are being urged to reconsider travel to several more Middle Eastern countries as the conflict over there continues. The federal government's raised its travel warnings for Saudi Arabia, Jordan and Oman. Meantime, the US is sending more fighter jets to the Middle East as Donald Trump ponders his next move. It follows a 10th consecutive night of US strikes against targets in Iran. Unions say the rejection of a pay deal by Victorian teachers sends the government an undeniable message as they prepare to strike on Thursday. Tens of thousands of public school teachers will walk off the job across Victoria after rejecting an offer of a 28% pay rise over 4 years. A teenage boy has been refused bail over a fire at a school in the New South Wales Central West. The 17-year-old's alleged to have set fire to an admin building at the school in Cowra while streaming it on Snapchat. And a baby whale that washed up on a beach in Sydney has been cleared of having bird flu. The calf was found stranded on Friday, but has since tested negative to the virus.
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12: Aussie veterans Pat Cummins, Josh Hazlewood and Nathan Lyon will return to the Aussie Test squad for next month's series against Bangladesh in Darwin and Mackay. Geelong coach Chris Scott is confident Max Holmes could return this season if they go deep into the finals, despite undergoing ankle surgery this week. And former Manly NRL coach Anthony Seibold appears to have secured a coaching lifeline. He's expected to join the staff as an assistant at the PNG Chiefs. That's the latest news and sport.
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0: Beautiful afternoon for the Banana Shire. Getting down to a very cool 9 degrees overnight. A foggy one in the morning, then a sunny Wednesday. Fog then sunny again for Thursday with a top of 26 degrees. Coming back closer to the coast, been a breezy day, hasn't it, here in Gladie? Gorgeous, though. Sunny, top of 25 for us today, getting down to 15 overnight. Looking mostly sunny tomorrow, and then a sunny one expected for Thursday, 25 degrees. Here on 4CC, Hamo's back tomorrow morning from 5 o'clock. He's doing our 4CC, Two Truths and a Lie. Hamo has some interesting details about his life. Two of them are going to be true. One's going to be a lie. He's going to play that with Sarge tomorrow. Thanks to the Night Owl, you could win yourself $50 to spend there.
14: Well, hello there, Amanda. How are you today?
15: I'm very well, and how are you going?
14: I've just been delighting in Barnaby Joyce.
15: What a delightful thing we heard.
14: That's not the former Duchess. This is Sarah Ferguson from the ABC.
15: She was interviewing him last night, and mid-chat, he turned away from the camera and did this.
16: You're defending your leader, but are you really comfortable with where she is taking you?
17: I think... Sit down! Sorry. It's a dog.
14: It's a dog. And he lives on the land. He hasn't got one of those pussy city
15: dogs. How do you know? It might be a pug.
14: It's not a pug. It's a savage, savage dog. It's like Cujo. There it is.
17: Sit down!
14: Yeah!
15: I think that's Barking Dog Man.
14: So Barking Dog
15: Man. I think it is.
14: It needs to be wormed.
15: Pretty alarming, though, isn't it?
14: Oh, it's something we could talk about?
15: Or maybe.
14: There's many things to discuss this
15: day. Lots of things coming up on the show. It is Tin Hat Tuesday.
14: Oh, yeah.
15: So I've got a couple of examples that I've gleaned from one of which is about the Minions.
14: Oh, the little yellow men.
15: Yeah, the little yellow men.
14: One-eyed yellow men?
15: That's the one.
14: Well, do they have two eyes?
15: Well, maybe some that's have one the conspiracy eyes and some theory. Have two. I can't remember.
14: Also, I got a good one about... Next week, you know that alarm thing that's coming through on our phone?
15: Yeah, every Australian phone will be
14: there's a
15: tested.
14: Whole thing about some 5G bots are going to be activated.
15: Is that what's actually happening or is that a conspiracy theory?
14: That's a conspiracy theory that some 5G bots will be activated when the phone puts out the alert.
15: Is this like those movies where suddenly our eyes twitch and exterminate? It's got to me already.
14: That was Doctor Who.
15: No, that was me just then.
14: Okay, right. I didn't know you were a dork.
15: Barking dork man.
14: Sit down. Let's get into the Fast Five because we can't do anything till we do that. It's Jonesy and Amanda driving you home for Jam Nation.
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0: Burns, you demanded driving you home. Let's get into it.
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2: Faster than the speed of light.
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4: Fast Five.
0: Fast Five is here. Five questions. Can you go all the way and answer all five questions correctly? If you do that, Amanda
5: will
0: say.
5: If you answer question five correctly, you get a double pass to Bryan Adams' Roll with the Punches tour.
0: Mmm.
5: Oh, wow. What a snappy comeback.
0: I was just thinking of a Bryan Adams song that I like that we don't play quite regularly. I'm a big fan of Cuts Like a Knife. Mm. You know, Cuts Like a Knife.
5: I like the duet he does with Mel C.
0: Oh, yeah, yeah, but when you're gone.
5: Did you see her wedding photos
0: and
5: recently?
0: Tina Turner. Remember, he did that one with Tina Turner. I think that was Cuts Like a
5: Knife. But Mel C's wedding photos over the weekend, she married an Australian.
0: Yep.
5: He is the most handsome man in the history of the universe. He's a model.
0: Yep.
5: Well, slash film producer. I think they've made him sound more film producer-ish because it's funny, a male model, people go, ah. But when you put another title to him, you go, oh, yeah. It's incredibly attractive.
0: It's a curse being good-looking. Bo is in Rose
5: Meadow. I was going to let that sit. Hello, hello, Bo.
0: Bo?
6: Hello, guys. How are you?
0: Great.
5: Very well, thank you. Here's question number one. Which bird was historically trained to carry written messages over long distances? It's not Amelia Earhart.
6: A pigeon.
0: Yeah.
5: Yeah, a pigeon.
0: Let's play riff.
5: Thanks for enjoying my joke, everyone here. Appreciate it.
7: Any old riff.
5: Oh, buddy. Ho-faced.
8: Oh, riff.
5: Gotcha, mate. Ryan and Brendan just pulled faces of,
0: sorry.
5: Well, whatevs.
0: Okay.
5: Am I wasting my time?
0: No, you're
5: here?
0: Not. You're not. Amelia Earhart, who disappeared.
5: She flew. And
0: yep.
5: It says here, well, which bird historically carried written messages over long distances?
0: And I just felt that you were being disrespectful to the memory of Amelia Earhart.
5: Oh, because you mentioned her in such
0: did
5: glowing
0: terms.
5: Did you
0: hear the latest story about her? She landed on that island.
5: Eaten by crabs.
0: And got eaten by coconut crabs.
5: Yeah.
0: It wasn't Love Island. She got eaten by crabs.
5: Oh, luckily I wasn't disrespectful.
0: Right.
9: Oh, I was thinking of another kind of bird.
10: And it starts like this.
5: Oh, yes,
0: yeah.
5: Ryan, I love it.
0: What would Barnaby say to that?
11: Sit down!
5: Don't be mean to Miles. He's coming on our show.
0: Bo, can you name the song from this riff? Who is that, Bo?
6: Oh, it's on the tip of my tongue.
0: No, it's not that. That was Diesel.
5: Don't laugh at him, Ryan. Don't poo-poo my jokes and then laugh at
0: you
5: that.
0: No, because, you know, it, sometimes it just works. That's all.
5: You've made him giddy.
0: It's nothing to do with you, friend.
5: Well, that's question number two. It's riff-raff.
0: Yeah. And you can have a crack at the Fast Five. It's Jonesy and Amanda driving you home for Jam Nation. 4CC.

0: It's Jonesy and Amanda driving you home this Tuesday, the 21st of July.
1: How fast can this thing go?
2: Faster than the speed of light.
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4: Fast Five.
5: We're up to question two of the Fast Five, and it's Riff Raff.
6: Can I
5: rap?
7: Any old Riff Raff backstage?
8: Oh, Riff Raff everywhere.
9: Gotcha, I understand. Gotta keep out the Riff Raff.
0: This is where we wheel out a smoking riff, and you have to guess where the riff is from. Anna is in Mascot. Hello, Anna.
10: Hi there, how are you?
0: Very well.
5: Anna, have a listen to this riff. What's the name of the song, Anna?
10: Is it Run to You by Bryan Adams?
5: Yes, it is.
0: It is. Say what you want about Brian, but gee, he does a good riff, doesn't he?
5: This brings you to question three. This is multiple choice for you. What's the most expensive fruit in the world? Is it A, the Yubari King melon, B, the Ruby Roman grapes, or C, Lost Gardens of Heligion pineapples? Cripes.
0: Wow.
5: A, B, or C?
10: I'm just going to guess A.
5: It is A. It's a Yubari King melon grown in volcanic ash.
0: Right.
5: With meticulous daily care, how exhausting, the perfectly spherical sweet cantaloupes regularly fetch between 10,000 to 45,000 per pair
0: of
5: at premium auctions. Yeah, Benny Hill, anything you'd like to say?
0: What would
5: big, rounded, perfectly spherical cantaloupes,
0: melon.
5: Anything you'd like to say?
0: What couldn't the fruiterer say?
5: Wow.
0: Couple of days. The American version of The Office ran for how many seasons, Anna?
10: I think it might have been like eight.
5: Wasn't eight. Wasn't eight.
0: Maddie's at the entrance.
5: Hello, Matty.
11: Hey, guys. How are you?
5: Very Maddie? Well. It's not eight, but not far from that. The American version of The Office ran for how many seasons?
11: Seven.
5: Oh, went the other way.
0: Vicky's in Carrum Downs.
5: Hi, Vicky.
12: Hi.
0: Vicky.
5: Hello. So, the American version of The Office, it is nine. Nine. Unless you're speaking German to us, that is the answer.
0: I didn't even hear Vicky. She was just...
5: Vicky said nine.
0: You and Amanda are connected, Vicky.
5: We are. In our German roots.
0: Maybe you want to run past your Amelia Earhart gear from some 20 minutes ago.
5: Well, no. I think that joke had its moment and it lived and was glorious.
0: Vicky.
12: Yes.
5: Oh, Amelia. Where are the Commonwealth Games being held this year?
12: Glasgow.
5: Yeah, Glasgow.
0: Yeah, Glasgow.
5: That's it. That's question number five.
0: Have you ever been to Glasgow?
5: Glasgow's a fabulous place.
0: You've been?
5: Yes, I have.
0: Vicky, you been to Glasgow?
12: No, I have not.
0: Ryan?
13: No.
5: I love our chats.
0: I just feel that it's never portrayed very well.
5: But it's a funky kind of city. It does have, I know there's some violent overtones from years gone by.
0: Mm-hmm.
5: You've had Edinburgh and then you have Glasgow. But it's a great city.
0: Yeah, okay. Congratulations, Vicky. You have won the jam pack, a double pass to Bryan Adams' Roll with the Punches tour. Congratulations.
12: Oh, my God. My husband is going to be so happy.
0: But you'll be happy as well, Vicky.
12: I will. We can't wait.
5: Oh, unreal.
0: Cool. This is great. Cool. Congratulations,
5: That's
0: Vicky.
5: That's exciting news.
0: If you'd like to play the Fast Five, you can always register jonesyandamanda.com.au or you can call us back tomorrow at the same time.
5: A couple of things coming up in the next half hour. I'll just read you what our rundown says. These are the things we've just decided to discuss.
0: Yeah.
5: Death pants.
0: Oh, that's me.
5: And woman scratching her dry feet with a fork. That's me.
0: That's all coming up. It's Jonesy and Amanda driving you home for Jam Nation.
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0: Hi there, it's Jonesy D'Amato across Australia driving you home this Tuesday afternoon. How's your pants going? Everything okay?
1: Well, I had a fitting today for my Logies outfit.
0: Yeah.
1: And so I thought I'd wear some up-to-the-waist undies. And they're thin, but they're full coverage. Like NBN.
0: Yeah, right. Well, that's thin.
1: Well, that's right. But they've split up the side. And it's only the waistband holding it together. I feel like I'm wearing, I've got trousers on.
0: Mm-hmm.
1: I feel like I'm wearing a lap underneath right. My trousers.
0: But they're, yeah, it's a bit thin on coverage, like the NBN. Yeah. Does it drop out?
1: It's not very comfortable.
0: A pair of Zara trousers. You like Zara?
1: Yeah.
0: They've gone viral for all the wrong reasons, quickly dubbed as the world's deadliest pants.
1: What's happened?
0: The $50 pair of ultra-long, flowy, wide-leg trousers from Zara.
1: Right. Are people tripping over?
0: Causing quite the stir. My daughter, she wears these huge pants. Have you seen those huge pants?
1: When you say, are you saying huge at the bottom?
0: Yeah.
1: Huge around the feet?
0: Yeah. They look like clown pants.
1: Yeah, yeah, yeah.
0: And I said, they look like clown pants. Yeah. And my wife said, oh, you can't say that. I said, but they do. You look like clown pants.
1: And she said, honk, honk, in return.
0: one woman who goes by the name of Holly Glimmer.
1: Sounds like her actual name.
0: She shared a now viral video of her severe injuries as a result of these pants.
1: What happened?
0: She had a spill. These Zara pants need to come with a warning label because I have now fractured my knee.
1: So she fell over.
0: She was in a wheelchair and crutches.
1: So just tell me, she tripped on her pants and fell over?
0: Yeah, definitely. Wheelchair and crutches, although you're probably putting a bit of mayo on that. It's either one or the other.
1: Oh, yeah.
0: Hundreds of others have flocked to the viral videos to share their similar experiences of the viral death pants.
1: So is it when people are going upstairs, are they too flappy?
0: Yeah. There's a long bit that hangs down.
1: Can I see a picture?
0: And it gets caught over the toe there.
1: Oh, I see. So you trip over the end of them.
0: Yep. Yep. I'm 5'11". I fell flat on my face, ended up in the hospital because I thought I'd broken my knee. OMG, I broke my elbow wearing those trousers.
1: Right, death pants. Another one.
0: I ended up in emergency because of these pants. Broken wrist, big gash. I had to get the gash glued.
1: Glued?
0: Glued. And I'm cast for 6 weeks. You don't want a big gash in your pants. Sorry, I'm just reading this as it is. Anyway, just look out for that.
1: Yeah, look out for Benny Hill. Okay, maybe have you finished?
0: Maybe go to Topshop.
1: Have you finished, Brendan?
0: I think I
1: have. You know, maybe they should bring back Fletcher Jones. My mother used to go to Fletcher Jones, and Mum would say to me, get a nice pair of pants, you can live in those.
0: There you go.
1: So we think housing was good then, not so.
0: I've got a family out the back.
1: Coming up next, as it says on the rundown here, woman scratching her dry feet with a fork. That's coming up next.
0: It's Jonesy D'Amanda driving you home for Jam Nation.
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0: It's Jonesy and Amanda driving you home this Tuesday afternoon.
1: Now, some footage has gone viral of a woman on a cruise.
0: I like cruises.
1: I like cruises too. I've been on some great cruises. This woman, though, I mean, a cruise, a wonderful way to relax, kick off your shoes.
0: When I was a kid, I watched The Love Boat. It was always great.
1: Yeah, my favourite episode of The Love Boat was when the staff were convinced that Helen Reddy had become a pot plant. You could believe that on The Love Boat.
0: Hang on, is that true?
1: No, well, she didn't actually become a pot plant.
0: Why?
1: But something happened that made them think she had.
0: Jeez, Isaac must have been making them, slipped a few mickeys. Few mickeys in the drinks.
1: Yes, I think.
0: At Staffies.
1: Maybe so. I am woman and hey, now I'm a pot plant.
0: Hey, man.
1: So anyway, this footage has gone viral because this woman has kicked off her shoes, which is great. You're near a pool, you're relaxing.
0: Yeah.
1: But she hasn't kicked off her shoes near the pool. She's kicked off her shoes at the buffet.
0: Oh,
1: and
0: wow.
1: She's sitting with her shoes off and she's got an itchy foot. Don't rub your face, Ryan. It's an itchy foot and it says here, it appeared to have a rash.
0: Oh, come on.
1: And she takes her shoe off, scratches it with her hand, and then to the horror of the person that's filming, she takes a fork from the table and scratches her foot with the fork. These are the people in your neighbourhood that really are. You know, recently, I'm going to sound like a tosser, but I was flying business class. I was in a business class lounge. I'd been on a holiday.
0: Which airline?
1: Cathay Pacific, which was okay. Lovely. We're in Hong Kong.
0: That's not too tossery.
1: But we're in Hong Kong. It was lovely. But there's a man sitting there.
0: It's like if you say you're flying business in Malaysia, everyone goes, yeah, good on you.
1: Well, there's a man in the lounge. And
0: Cathay's probably better.
1: And there weren't that many seats around, so we didn't sit in the main part because the seats that were free, one guy had his shoes and his socks off and he's got his feet up on the seat in the lounge. And at one point he had his leg up and the other one was dangling off the top of it. So he's flapping it around in midair.
0: Oh, look,
1: it's disgusting. Are you going to defend him?
0: I wouldn't do that myself, but I wouldn't be bent out of shape.
1: I'm bent out of shape. I became full Karen pinch face.
0: Did you?
1: I just kept glaring at him.
0: Do us your pinch face.
1: I kept glaring at him, hoping he'd look up and see my cranky face. In the end, I was the only person that upset myself.
0: The way the men read signals, he probably thought, oh, I'm on here now.
1: That woman gurning at me with lust.
0: That pinched-faced woman.
1: I'm half undressed already.
0: It looks like a pot plant.
1: You know, what's wrong with people?
0: What's wrong? Keep your shoes on. You're out in public.
1: Well, yeah, don't put your feet up on the seat and don't take your shoes off.
0: Unless you're Chris Hemsworth wandering around Noosa.
1: Yeah, that's different. An airline lounge. Bare feet on the seats.
0: And certainly not at the buffet.
1: No, not with scratching your foot with a fork.
0: Would you like some
1: Use
0: parmesan?
1: Use chopsticks, please.
0: No, thank you.
1: Oh, yuck.
0: Coming up, we've got, it's Tin Hat Tuesday.
1: Tin Hat Tuesday. This day
0: we've had some,
1: getting better.
0: There's been some good tin hats come across our desk.
1: I've got one about minions.
0: I got one about witness protection.
1: Okay.
0: It's Jonesy and Amanda driving you home for Jam Nation.
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13: Hi there, I'm Matt McDonald. The Royal Commission into Anti-Semitism has heard that Jewish families have become so fearful for their safety here, dozens have packed up and moved to Israel. The trend began following the firebombing of the Adas Israel Synagogue in Melbourne in late 2024. The synagogue's Benjamin Klein telling the inquiry, people are fleeing to Israel despite the safety concerns there.
14: But they're still picking themselves up from Melbourne and moving to Israel. And you have to think to yourself, why are people doing that? Why rational, successful accountants, lawyers, doctors picking themselves up and moving to Israel?
13: A report has found a five-year-old girl who was allegedly abducted and murdered in Alice Springs was let down by the child protection system. Kumanjai Little Baby was taken from a camp in April and her body found 5 days later. The report found a family violence risk assessment wasn't done and there were operational delays because of workload and capacity issues. Donald Trump has warned Iran they will be punished many times over every time they kill a US soldier. 17 American personnel have now been killed in the conflict. It comes as the US launched a 10th consecutive night of strikes on targets in Iran. Meantime, pressure's growing on the PM to extend the 16-cent cut to the fuel excise, with the cost of petrol on the rise again. The discount is set to end on August 2, but the renewed fighting in the Middle East has sent crude oil prices soaring.
11: Tintmaster is the home and office window tint specialist in Gladstone.
13: Newly appointed Dragons NRL coach Dean Young admits it's an honour to lead the club. After holding the fort following the sacking of Shane Flanagan in April, Young has been given the job full-time until the end of 2028. He says it's something he's always aspired to.
15: Very proud moment for myself, but also understand the responsibility and the pressure that comes with this role.
13: Jeremy Howe will return to the Pies side for Thursday night's clash with the Crows in Adelaide. Veteran Scott Pendlebury will make the trip, but it's unclear if he'll play in the game due to the 5-day turnaround. That's the latest in news and sport.
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4: Still windy overnight, overnight to minimums of around 15 degrees for most of central Queensland. A little bit cooler for Banana Shire. Tomorrow, 20 knot winds and top temps between 21 and 24.
0: Robbie Williams, who we love, has discussed Nosegate. He was getting an interview on TV at the World Cup and something dropped out of his schnoz onto the top of his microphone.
1: Yeah.
0: And so he grabbed it and then discreetly put it on his forehead.
1: Did he?
0: Yeah.
1: It was a small white blob.
0: It was a white blob. Robbie, a lot of people, because Robbie has dabbled with substances.
1: But he says he's been clean for a number of years.
0: For a number of years. He had this to say.
16: Just like to apologise for the object that fell onto the microphone yesterday. It was deeply unprofessional. People worried about me, but it's okay because I had several more.
0: Then he pokes his tongue out and he's got two mints on there. So sometimes I understand Robbie's pain. I get the sinus and all that sort of stuff. And sometimes when you've got like a bit of thanks, Barnaby. Stopping me from going any further. But people that suffer the sinus nose because you know, see what I did there? I'm doing your
1: so
0: way.
1: So a mint in the mouth comes out the nose.
0: It can. It's all connected. You know that.
1: Your eustachian tubes.
0: No, that's your ears, which actually is connected to your eyes as well. You didn't think you were going to get all this, did you?
1: Where's Barnaby when I need him?
0: Where is Barnaby? Well, we'll talk about Barnaby and the fallback of what happened.
1: The fallback, not the fallout? Well, that's what Robbie had.
0: I kind of like fallback. Anyway, we'll talk about that. That's coming up. Also, Tin Hat Tuesday, conspiracy at the ready. It's Jonesy and Amanda driving you home for Jam Nation.

0: Jonesy Devanta driving you home this Tuesday afternoon. Barnaby Joyce, Sarah Ferguson interviewing about One Nation and what's going on there. Barnaby always seems to be doing a little bit of backpedaling whenever questioned.
1: Yes, and he's being questioned about whether Pauline is too extreme for him, really. And I think it's a sign that he was flustered. So he's being interviewed at his home, presumably, when this happened.
2: You're defending your leader, but are you really comfortable with where she is taking you?
3: I think... Sit down! Sorry. It's a dog.
0: It's a dog, you know.
1: People are sort of going, are taken aback by the harshness of that. It seems so aggressive.
0: He's the man on the land.
1: How do you feel
0: about
1: this?
0: Pomeranian balls of fluff.
1: Because this is what he has said. He said, people in the regions laugh about it. People in the inner city thinks it's a war crime. The dog loved me in the morning.
0: Yeah.
1: I think people in the country don't treat their dogs like that. I don't think they get spoken to like this.
3: Sit down!
0: Yeah, they're like farm dogs. You know, they're piggin' dogs, yeah, hunting dogs. They're sort of dogs you put in a box on the back of your Ford Ranger.
1: I know, and that's in the nice weather. But you don't have to speak harshly. If they're country dogs, you just look at them, raise an eyebrow, and they know what you mean.
0: When was the last time you went to the country property?
1: And same with you, Brendan. When's the last time you had a dog?
0: It's been some time since I've had a dog.
1: Yeah.
0: But that doesn't mean I don't like dogs.
1: You like to tell the kids from Billy Elliot to...
3: Sit down!
1: But I don't know how you are with a dog. The comments have been funny. The Batuta Advocate has said, Barnaby Joyce reveals his true calling as the bottom maths class teacher in a regional high school.
0: Yeah, exactly.
1: And other people have said, why did that tomato yell?
0: I like that one. When your mate says he's leaving the pub and he's only had one beer.
1: That's right.
0: Sit down! Sit down!
1: He's 100% guarantee there was no dog there, says somebody.
0: Yeah.
1: Interesting. He's talking to his alter ego.
0: Yeah.
1: Talking to his temper.
0: Well... It was a savage dog, though, as you know, country dog. There it is, slathering away.
3: Sit down!
1: Barking dog man comes over mid-interview.
0: He votes as well.
1: Well, coming up next, Tin Hat Tuesday.
0: Yep.
1: Get ready.
0: It's Jonesy Demander driving you home for Jam Nation.
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0: hello there. It's Jonesy and Amanda across Australia driving you home. It is Tuesday, the 21st of July. Any other Tuesday, this would be a normal Tuesday, but not here. For Tuesday is Tin Hat Tuesday.
1: Do you believe in that the world is flat? I don't know, eh?
2: I don't know, eh? Look, more and more, I guess it's because of my algorithm now, I'm finding more and more conspiracy theories. I'm choosing not to do the ones that are dark and manky. Some of them are just funny and ridiculous. How about this one? You know minions?
0: Yeah, the little
2: these
0: minions.
2: These little minions that talk like this.
3: No. Kevin, mina dua. Spita.
2: Love the world over, the minions.
0: Where's Barnaby when you need
4: him?
2: Well, a video posted by this person who's calling themselves Candid Truth Official is horrified at the sexual jokes and suggestive imagery slipped into the cartoons for the kids. He said this is a deliberate way by Hollywood, Disney and DreamWorks and major studios to corrupt children's minds. And I've watched all of the Minions films over the years. I haven't seen any of this. And so what he's highlighting way in the background, I don't know if it's an animator's joke or not, but you wouldn't notice any of this. There's two minions having a kiss.
0: That's all right.
2: Yep. There's one minion. Well, as he says here, these shows are literally perverted. There's one dressed up as a maid, a French maid. Mm. These are males. Look at how he is. He's looking at them and the other one's drawing in the sand flirtatiously.
0: Right.
2: As so one of them's looking at a French maid and apparently the other one is eyeing him off. There's one here of two of them kissing. He said this is a very homosexual message. They're all males. Why is this one running naked, showing his butt with a banana in his hand? And so there's a tiny little minion, a cute little thing at the beach. All you can see is his tiny little bottom. He's holding a banana and apparently this is the subversive way Hollywood, Disney, DreamWorks is trying to corrupt children's minds. If this person's looking that closely, I put it to you that he's the one that's going to corrupt everyone's minds.
0: Take a chill pill, bro.
2: Take a chill pill.
0: Mm.
2: All right, how about this one? Okay. This is about witness protection.
0: Witness protection.
2: Mike, this is a person saying, my conspiracy theory is there's no such thing as witness protection. When the government erases your identity, they just kill you. It's cheaper, it's easier, and when people are like, no, where can't be, where are they? They can be like, I know, right? How good are we? And he went on to say, I love the idea of someone in witness protection scrolling through Twitter, seeing this tweet and being angry because they know it's wrong, but they can't say anything.
0: That is great.
2: That is a great conspiracy theory.
0: Well,
2: they're the ones that have crossed my desk that
0: you don't even have a desk.
2: That don't take you into the absolute darkness of hell.
0: Well,
2: what have you got for us?
0: Why does your tin hat look brand new?
2: You know, it's not brand new, but all the alfoil was coming off the back.
0: Mm.
2: And we know that that means that my thoughts might be interfered with. So I've put just a fresh layer at the back.
0: Well, the least we want is you being interfered with.
2: Please.
0: In case someone's watching.
2: In case there's any minions around.
0: Tin Hat Tuesday begins here. It's Jonesy and Amanda driving you home for Jam Nation.
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0: G'day, it's Gareth here from iHeart's Your News Now podcast with your news headlines. Pauline Hanson has spoken at an event in WA slamming the suggestion her stance on immigration amounts to a rehash of the White Australia policy. Donald Trump has described his phone call with Andy Burnham as interesting as the UK's newest PM is sworn in. And Australia has unveiled its side for next month's test series against Bangladesh. 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

0: It's Jonesy D'Amato driving you home. Is that a red pill or a blue pill? Do you hear what I'm saying,
1: man? Not really.
0: It's Tin Hat Tuesday.
2: Do you believe in that the world is flat? I don't know, eh?
1: That's how we go.
0: Two of the great minds discussing whether the world is round or flat.
1: Because why would we leave that to scientists? Why would we? That's what Tin Hat Tuesday is all
0: keep
1: about.
0: Keep it at the ABC, mate. All your facts.
1: We're happy to hear what your conspiracy theories are. No judgment, or maybe only a little bit, or maybe a lot of judgment from us, but we're happy to hear.
0: Agnes has joined us.
1: Hello, Agnes.
3: Hello, how are you?
1: Very well. Have you got your tin hat on?
3: I definitely do.
1: Over to you.
3: Okay, this isn't actually mine. This is my friend Glenys.
0: Mm-hmm.
3: And she believes that the NRL know who they want to win certain games to make the finals. So the example that she has used is the game on the weekend with the Warriors and the Dragons.
0: Yeah.
3: She believes that they wanted the Warriors to win, and you could argue with some of the calls, questionable calls against the Dragons, because the Warriors, if they finish one or two, they're going to get two home finals.
0: Mm-hmm.
3: That would be great revenue, great crowds. The second game would be the Brisbane Panthers game, where not many of the Brisbane teams, the Brisbane teams have been going well, so they want the Brisbane team in there. So, some of the, again, questionable calls that went the Brisbane way.
0: Yeah.
3: So that's Glenys's conspiracy.
0: Well, good on you, Glenys and Agnes, for delivering it, because I heard that about the State of Origin. You know, State of Origin, if it's a dead rubber, as they say, which I hate.
1: Well, no, they're not going to be happy financially with that.
0: The Channel 9 loses millions of dollars in advertising.
1: Yeah.
0: So you'd be saying to the boys, okay, well, let's just, let's not make it our life's work to win this game.
1: I find it hard, though, that an ego-driven player would, but we've got examples of cricketers, the great Hansi Cronje, all those people who would throw games.
0: What did Hansi do again?
1: He got a bit handsy.
0: What did he do again?
1: No, he threw games. He threw results.
0: He threw the games.
1: He changed results because he was taking money.
0: Thank you, Agnes.
1: Thank you.
0: Craig.
1: If that's your real name.
0: Hello, Craig.
1: Craig, over to you. What's your conspiracy theory?
4: Yeah, g'day, guys. So in a museum in America, they've found an old photograph of a Civil War soldier, and it looks exactly like Nicolas Cage. So the ridiculous conspiracy theory that's come from it is that it's actually him, and he doesn't age. He's some sort of vampire-like creature.
0: He's a time traveller.
1: Time traveller.
0: I love it.
1: Because if you see a photo of someone who looks like someone else, your first port of call is time travel.
0: Yep.
1: Wow.
0: It's true.
1: Thank you, Craig.
0: Just on the NRL, remember Damien Cook? He plays for St. George.
1: Oh, yeah.
0: He is a time traveller.
1: Because he looks like he's old-fashioned.
0: He looks like he's from the 1920s.
1: He must be a time traveller.
0: He's one of those guys, I've got to get back to my men on the front.
1: But first I have to score a try.
0: But I have to play this damn fool game that they're playing in the 20th century.
1: He has an old-fashioned mo.
0: Yeah.
1: That's all it needs to be a time traveller. What a giveaway.
0: Cameron has joined us.
1: Cameron, we're going to wrap up with you. What have you got for us?
5: Hi. I'm just concerned about the latest political issues with One Nation.
1: Mm-hmm.
5: Bunnaby and his dog.
1: Oh, yeah.
5: And we didn't hear the dog bark. We didn't hear anything about the dog, but was it Pauline rather than the dog?
0: What's that, Pauline?
1: Let's have a listen.
0: Right. That's the dog.
1: So let's just have a listen to Barnaby on his own, Ryan.
0: Sit down! Yeah. There's no
5: dog. Could that be a conspiracy?
0: That there was no dog there at all.
1: I read this week, and this was being fanciful, that Pauline Hanson, allegedly, and Gina Rinehart are lovers. That's a cold spoon for you all to be getting on with.
0: Right. Look.
1: Cameron, thank you.
0: Do you know what? Whenever Barnaby wants to focus off him, and he does get focus on him a bit, he does something crazy, whether rolling around in the gutter drunk or, telling an imaginary dog to sit down.
1: Mm. Or leaving your wife for your press secretary. All those things.
0: See, I completely forgot about
1: voting
0: that.
1: Voting no to marriage equality because marriage is important to you and you'd like a few of them.
0: Anything to say, Barnaby?
6: Sit down!
0: Fair enough. Thank you for all your calls. It'll be back next Tuesday.
1: Coming up, would you like to forward the progress of space, Brendan?
0: I would,
1: yes. Well, I'll tell you how you
0: can. I'd like to see Uranus.
1: Okay. I'll tell you how you can.
0: It's Jonesy and Amanda driving you home for Jam Nation.
6: 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Follow Jonesy and Amanda on Instagram and Facebook. 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
16: Hi, I'm Rana Hussein. Aussie Olympic canoeist Jess Fox has struck gold on the opening day of the Slalom World Championships in Oklahoma. She's taken out the women's kayak cross individual time trial. Female tennis players will now be forced to undergo mandatory genetic testing. The Women's Tennis Association has announced it will include a one-off biological sex screening. And to the NRLW, night skipper Yasmin Meeks is out for the season after rupturing her ACL during the club's win over the Dragons.
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0: cheers to those moments in music you just have to crank up.
1: Oh, what a night. 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
0: Better music and more of it.

0: Hello there. It's Jonesy and Amanda across Australia driving you home.
1: Here's something you might be interested in. If you're, when I first read this, I thought it's about sending people into space, but it's not. NASA is doing some research and is looking for four people to spend a full year in a simulated Moon and Mars habitat starting next year. You have to be between 30 and 55 years old. That rules both of us out, Brendan. But Ryan, you over 30?
2: I'm not, no.
0: You can still go on a Kentucky tour, mate.
2: No, thanks.
1: But I'll tell you what the story is here.
0: Actually, we can't go on a Kentucky tour either.
1: No, you toolie. This groundbreaking NASA Moon and Mars exploration analog mission will lock four people into two connected habitats. First, you'll simulate the long confined journey through deep space into transit habitat. Then you transition to a surface habitat mimicking planetary operations, complete with mock spacewalks, rover excursions.
0: Excursion!
1: Get a note from your mum. Resource-limited tasks, maintenance under pressure, etc., and communication with Earth. What they're doing here, and this is why it's interesting, being an astronaut isn't just about knowing how the spacecraft works, the kind of scientific experiments you want to do.
0: Yeah, I would say a large part is knowing how the spacecraft works, though.
1: Yes, but also a big part is about how humans respond to each other in those confines. They will study everything in here from how isolation affects your physical and mental health, team dynamics in high-stakes environments, performance during Mars walks, sleep patterns, nutrition, problem-solving when you're months away from home. It's that kind of data that they really need, because the human component here is what is going to be extraordinary and can make or break a mission. Imagine if you're up there for a couple of years, you're going to Mars, and you're there with someone who goes rogue and is a maddie.
0: Why are you looking at me?
1: Nothing.
0: When you say all that.
1: I don't know how much you'd make. They're saying that some people here have said depends how much money it'd be. I'd do that to escape my family, etc.
0: But you're coming back.
1: You're coming back, but you're going away for a couple of years, and you have to sign up for that. So they're looking for volunteers.
0: I had an uncle that went away for a couple of years. Less we say, talk about that, the better.
1: But what about that? Reminded me of a TV show from 2005, a British reality show called Space Cadets, and it wasn't what the participants thought it was going to be.
3: Congratulations, you've successfully taken part in a TV first, but perhaps not in the way you've been thinking. Remember when this all started and we told you you wouldn't know exactly what the show was about? Well, you are the stars of a unique TV show, but one with a difference.
1: What they thought was going to happen, well, this is how it started. At the beginning, they conscripted some people to be on a secret TV mission. They were told, they wanted people who had no knowledge of space. Mm-hmm. They even poo-pooed somebody who had watched Star Trek. They wanted no one who had any space nous at all. So you can imagine the contestants they got in 2005, and these were the very early days of reality television. So they told these ordinary contestants who wanted to be thrill seekers, that's what the ad said, they were selected based on their gullibility. They were told they were competing to become the very first televised space tourists, that they would go to Russia where they would train to be cosmonauts. So they loaded into an aeroplane supposedly bound for Russia. The plane just flew in circles over the UK for a few hours, landed exactly where it had taken off, but they got out and were put into a compound near Ipswich in Suffolk that they thought was Russia. It was a fake base. The production crew went to massive lengths to sell the illusion. They stocked the barracks with Russian-branded food, toiletry, cigarettes, etc. All of that stuff. There were costumed actors playing Russian military personnel who trained them how to be cosmonauts. After training, a couple of them were selected as finalists. They were put into a simulation cabin, and they were tricked into thinking they were being launched into low orbit for a five-day space mission. And they looked out the window, and they saw vision that was projected that they thought was the Earth from space.
0: Right.
1: And then it was revealed to them, we've just been tricking. You win, here's some money for looking like an idiot. And it was interesting, the mixed fallout. Some people thought, well, aren't they idiots? Other people thought, these poor people who, because you saw them all share the fear, the experience. It's like that shark show.
0: Yep.
1: Anything where you have this shared experience of something fearful. You bond with each other. You show your vulnerability. You cry. Some of them expressed absolute joy that they were their first in their family to achieve something. I'm going into space. And then to be told it was all a trick. It was it had that whole show was kind of a mixed bag of how people felt when they watched it. And that was 2005. If you want to be gullible, look for Love on Maths.
0: Yeah.
1: At least you know what you're getting into, I guess.
0: Go to Love Island.
1: Go to Love Island.
0: You don't know what you're getting into.
1: No, but you might see Uranus.
0: There's a cream for that.
1: Mm. But if you'd like details, if you'd like to be one of these people going to help train people to go to Mars, let us know. We've got all the details.
0: Okay.
1: And that bit's real.
0: That's true.
1: That's real.
0: And you're not dressed as an ape, are you?
1: No, not today.
0: Coming up, Instagram is on the way. It's Jonesy and Amanda driving you home for Jam Nation.
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9: So what we're announcing today is the Bondi Cigars are playing at next February's event.
8: And these guys are great. 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
17: Hi there, I'm Matt McDonald. Pauline Hanson has laughed off Barnaby Joyce's outburst on live TV. Joyce yelled at his dog during an interview with the ABC 7:30 last night. It's drawn some criticism, but Hanson doesn't see what the problem is.
18: I laughed, it's funny. That's Barnaby. You know, this is why I love the people around me. We're just human.
17: The US says it's completed its latest round of military strikes on Iran, the 10th consecutive night of action. US Central Command says their forces strike Iranian military command centres, maritime capabilities, missile and drone sites, and air defence systems. Meantime, the federal government's increased the travel warning for parts of the Middle East again. The Smart Traveller websites lifted the level for Oman, Jordan, and Saudi Arabia, urging people to reconsider the need to travel to those countries. The Royal Commission escalation into anti-Semitism has heard Jewish families have been fleeing to Israel because of safety fears here in Australia. The inquiry has been told that despite Israel having its own safety concerns, dozens of families have opted to pack up and move there. And 19 people have been found guilty of trafficking babies in Indonesia and Singapore. The ring illegally bought at least 34 babies in West Java and sold them for adoption. The members of the group have been sentenced to between 3 and 7 years behind bars.
7: Billawheeler Windscreens. 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
17: Australia is set to field a full-strength test side for next month's series against Bangladesh in Darwin and Mackay. Pat Cummins, Josh Hazlewood and Nathan Lyon are all back in the squad after missing large parts of the summer through injury. A busy night at the NRL judiciary with Tigers pair Adam Dewey and Latu Fainu, along with South David Fifita, all appearing. And Gold Coast Sun star Matt Rowler's rubbish reports of a rift with coach Damien Hardwick, saying he's surprised by the reports. But he admits they've had some hard conversations following the side's dramatic form slump, which has them fighting to make the top 10. That's the latest news and sport.
7: 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Your weather now.
8: Still windy overnight. Overnight to minimums of around 15 degrees for most of central Queensland. A little bit cooler for Banana Shire. Tomorrow, 20 knot winds and top temps between 21 and 24.
0: Top of the afternoon to you.
1: I spent a week away with my sons recently. They're 25 and 23, and I thought we were through the phase of the would you rathers.
0: Oh.
1: But on long car trips, yeah. I got a few and would you rathers. And I just say, I've got enough anxiety. Don't ratchet up my anxiety by trying to make me answer
0: this. I would rather doing would you rather with Liam over Jack.
1: Oh, well, his ones are terrible. Listen to this one. Would you rather wash a homeless man or have a homeless man wash you?
0: Ooh.
1: What would you pick?
0: I'd rather have the homeless man wash me.
1: Would you?
0: Yeah. Okay. What's that? It's not weird, is it?
1: Would you, this is a stupid one, this is so Jack. Would you rather change genders every time you sneeze or not be able to tell the difference between a baby and a muffin?
0: Oh.
1: That old chestnut, haven't you given that
0: a lot
1: of thought?
0: I'm not even answering that.
1: How about this one? This is from Meg in our team.
0: Yeah.
1: Would you rather send nudes to your parents or your boss?
0: Ooh, I've done both, so. And the outcome?
1: The outcome was only one of them sued you.
0: Got me a promotion, though. Yeah.
1: No, you're not answering?
0: No,
1: how about this one? This will be my last one.
0: Okay.
1: Would you rather drink a glass full of your own pee or a quick shot of someone else's?
0: Ooh. What sort of glass? Like a standard glass or a pint
1: so
0: glass?
1: So the quantity is mattering to you?
0: Yeah, because it's a lot.
1: A number of gulps versus one. Number of gulps of your own versus one of someone else's.
0: Excuse me, Bear Grylls is on the line. Well,
1: I'll take all offers.
0: I'll take a stein.
1: There is, however, a board outside. There's an organized. There's a department within our building here. They're fabulous people. Their title is Client Experience.
0: Experience.
1: I think that thing means they push people out of aeroplanes. You'll enjoy it.
0: Send nudes.
1: I don't know what it means.
0: Client Experience.
1: But they have got a board with a conundrum or a would you rather written on it.
0: Okay, yeah.
1: That I would like to ask you guys what you think.
0: Great. I look forward to that. Instagram makes its return as well. It's Jonesy and Amanda driving you home for Jam Nation.

0: Jonesy and Amanda driving you home.
1: So we were just talking about would you rather.
0: Mm.
1: And when I've been travelling recently with my two sons who are in their 20s.
0: Yeah.
1: Oh, the exhaustion of the would you rathers. What about this one?
0: What would I rather? I'd rather Liam ask me would you rather stuff than Jack.
1: No, he's just as deadly. What about this one? If you had to live in a cage for the rest of your life, would you rather vertical bars or horizontal bars?
0: I think horizontal. I like it because then you can climb up.
1: Because they're slimming. No, the vertical ones are slimming.
0: Yeah, yeah. Gee, that prisoner's fat. Don't give him any more food. Enough gruel for you, mate.
1: But our client experience team.
0: Yes.
1: And what lovely is that? People, is that but just, I've got no idea what they do. They just take you to lunch and flatter you.
0: Is that sales? That's a sales. That's radio sales.
1: Excuse me. It's client experience, Brendan.
0: Mm-hmm.
1: But they have a board at the front of their department. And they've
0: it's
1: been
0: a
1: asking.
0: Whiteboard.
1: A whiteboard. They've been asking this question and people had to answer which side they'd go on. Would you rather always have crumbs in your bed, yuck, or always have wet sleeves?
0: Wet sleeves.
1: So every day you'd have wet sleeves, how would that feel, versus every night crumbs in the bed? What would you choose?
0: I could live with wet sleeves.
1: Could you?
0: Yeah, because you could, they'd eventually dry.
1: No.
0: It's always.
1: The word is always. Let me explain the word always.
0: Yeah, I know. You could roll them up.
1: No, well.
0: Crumbs in the bed.
1: I think you'd get used to crumbs in the bed.
0: No, you wouldn't.
1: I think you would.
0: No, you're wrong.
1: Well, let's put it to the whip poll.
0: A whip poll?
1: Would you rather always, this is the big stuff we're discussing here.
0: What's going on?
1: Would you rather always have crumbs in your bed or always have wet sleeves?
0: The whip poll is a snapshot of what the community thinks on any given subject.
1: Well, this given subject is here right
0: now.
1: So
0: you've put would you rather into the whip poll. Why don't we just put that into the pub test and it'll be like a giant radio ship in a bottle.
1: Well, whatever you're talking about, sure.
0: I don't know. We'll call it the whip poll for
1: this. Let's do the whip poll. We just want one or the other.
0: Yep.
1: Always crumbs in the bed or always wet sleeves. Which would you rather?
0: What about green sleeves? Because I could do with some ice cream. It's Jonesy and Amanda driving you home for Jam Nation.
2: Central Queensland's own 4CC.

0: It's Jonesy and Amanda driving you home. A snapshot of what the community thinks on any given subject. It's not the pub test. The pub test is a snapshot of what the community thinks, but that's at the Jonesy and Amanda Arms for the pub test.
1: Yes.
0: But it's Tuesday.
1: The pub test is more of an opinion. The whip poll is just a bam, bam. What do you think?
0: And today you've opened up the whole would you rather.
1: Well, this is one that our client experience team has been discussing.
0: Which used to be called radio sales.
1: Would you rather always have crumbs in your bed or always have wet sleeves?
0: Wet sleeves, not green sleeves, just in case people don't know that. Jem, am I right? You're young?
2: Yeah, that's the ice cream truck sound.
1: Yeah.
0: There it is. Does your mum still let you get an ice cream from the ice cream truck, mate?
2: I like the Bubble-O Bill.
0: Yeah. Anyway, today we're discussing.
1: We are discussing.
0: Whip poll wise.
1: Whip poll, would you rather always have crumbs in your bed or always have wet sleeves?
0: Jessica, how are you?
3: I'm very well, thank you. Wet sleeves forever.
1: Wet sleeves, okay, yeah. Great. Thank
0: Cassidy
1: you.
0: Is crumbs. With us.
1: Cassidy, wet sleeves or crumbs in the bed?
4: 100% wet sleeves.
1: Really?
4: I need to sleep.
0: Okay.
1: All right.
3: Yeah.
0: Ishmael has joined us.
1: Ishmael, hello. Crumbs in the bed or wet sleeves?
5: Yeah, crumbs in the bed for me, personally. Okay. I feel like it's just at night when you're in bed, but wet sleeves are with you all day.
1: Yeah, so I tend to agree. I think you get used to the crumbs.
0: What about when you're pursuing a large whale?
1: Are you making fun of his name?
0: No, it's Moby Dick.
5: No.
0: It's a classic.
5: I didn't think about that, but wet sleeves wouldn't be a problem then, would it?
0: No, it wouldn't, because you're a man of the sea. Thank you, Ishmael.
5: Crumbs in the bed, though. Crumbs in the bed.
1: Thank you. Yeah,
0: tell that to Skipper. Jack has joined us.
1: Hello, Jack. Would you prefer crumbs in the bed or wet sleeves?
6: I would have to go with crumbs in the bed every single time. I cannot stand wet sleeves. You know when you're taking your makeup off at night and Jonesy, I'm sure you could agree
0: sure.
6: when you take your makeup off at night and getting in your pajamas. Blah. The crumbs in the bed, great solution. What happens when you get the midnight munchies? Just reach down, grab a couple of crumbs.
1: That's not a bad idea.
0: Yeah, but that's
1: crumbs. I'd pretend I was in sand somewhere exotic or that I'd just eaten toast and how delicious it was.
0: You don't want sand
1: no,
0: in your bed.
1: No, wet sleeves, terrible.
0: Thank you, Jack.
1: And we've got Sasha to round this off. Sasha, would you rather always have crumbs in your bed or always have wet sleeves?
7: I am all for crumbs in the bed, guys. Think about it. Your pet's in the bed with you. They could eat and, like, keep them cozy. And also for myself, I agree with the person before. Crumbs in the bed, snack at midnight when you've got the munchies. And who wants to be cold and wet? That's not my vibe.
1: All right.
0: Thank you, Sasha. A little slovenly for mine.
1: What?
0: Having crumbs in the bed. What do you mean, what?
1: Well, wet sleeves, though, that's highly irritating. You'd feel constantly like, ugh.
0: Is the sleeve, is it just the bottom part of your sleeve or the whole sleeve?
1: The bottom part, around the wrist.
0: What if I wear a tank top?
1: What if I never speak to you about this ever again?
0: Sun's out, guns out.
1: Okay. Well, I didn't think of those possibilities. Excuse me.
0: Thank you for all your calls. Instagram is here. It's Jonesy and Amanda driving you home for Jam Nation.
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0: Weather with us. We have 10 questions, 60 seconds on the clock. You can pass if you don't know an answer. We'll come back to that question if time permits. You get all the questions right. Happy days for you. $1,000.
4: You can make it $2,000, but it is double or nothing by answering a bonus question.
0: Rebecca is in Albany. Hello, Rebecca.
5: Hey, how are you?
0: We are great.
4: Money hasn't gone off for a while. Would you like to receive money?
5: Yes, of course I would.
4: Yeah. Sadly, that's not question number one.
0: If only it was, Rebecca. The question is, would you like to receive money? And Rebecca goes, yes. And we said, there you go.
4: Oh, what a shame the answer was no. Now, Rebecca, we've got 10 questions. We've got 60 seconds. If you're not sure, say pass, because it might buy you some time to come back, okay?
5: Okay, cool. Yep.
4: Good luck, Rebecca, because here we go. Question number one. What is the opposite of right?
5: Eight.
4: Question two. What number is between 4 and 6?
5: 7. Oh, 5.
4: Oh, no. We have to accept your first one.
5: Oh, my God.
4: Oh, plops. And annoyingly, you knew it. You just had a radio brain fart.
5: No, it was 4.
4: Oh, Rebecca, thank you.
0: Rebecca, what would you rather, crumbs in the bed or wet sleeves forever?
5: Give me crumbs in the bed.
0: There you go.
4: I agree.
0: Thank you, Rebecca.
4: Thank you, Rebecca. Thank you for playing.
0: That's just...
4: I know. What a plops way for that to go.
0: It just happens.
4: I know.
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0: Lindsay and Amanda driving you home. I've just been looking at Jen Y. Ray. He's been basking in the success of Kingdom of Fools. This is the play that he wrote, he produced, he stars in, he directs.
1: Yeah, yeah, it's, and it's on our second week is coming up. So, yeah. It's,
0: how are you feeling? You seem to, you know, there's something different about you. It's like you've achieved something.
1: Yeah, I feel quite proud and very happy that you both came to see the show. It was really nice.
0: I didn't see the original incarnation. Yeah. Apparently it's been tweaked.
1: Yeah, it's a lot shorter. So this one's 90 minutes.
0: 90 minutes. And how long was it before?
1: Oh, I think it was like 2.5 hours. It was a real...
2: You wouldn't have stood it, Brendan. It strained my bladder to its limits.
1: It was, but it was good, but it's a lot tighter now and I think it's better for it.
0: Sure, because it's a...
2: It's a medieval romp.
0: It's like Dirty Dicks, but without wine, women, and song.
2: No, and that's what I've been very proud of you, Ryan. You haven't veered towards the Dirty Dicks
0: jokes. Did you think would have been a cue to serve up, you know, meat and chicken?
2: And bosom.
0: And bosom. And tankards of beer.
1: I don't want to do that.
0: Okay,
2: it stays within the bounds of being a Blackadder-ish play. It's not a bawdy ballad, Brendan.
0: That confident I am in Ryan's skills in this play. Actually, have you had any critics?
1: I've invited some reviewers to come and see the show.
2: Invited them?
0: Yeah. What did you do that for?
1: What do you mean?
2: Really?
1: Yeah.
2: Why would you do that?
1: Well, why are you so shocked?
2: Well,
1: concerned?
2: Well, not concerned.
1: Right.
2: Why would you ask anyone for feedback?
1: Well, it's cool. I genuinely do really believe in the show. So I'm happy
2: and
1: for people to come
2: said?
1: And see it and let me know if they like it. We have had one really good review so far.
0: Really?
1: Yeah, we had a 5-star review. So
0: five stars?
1: Yeah.
0: Was that your mum?
1: Well, mum also gave it 5 stars. So maybe two reviewers then.
0: Of course she did.
1: Yeah.
0: I find that... But so what if you get a bad review?
1: Well, if I get, are you about to give me one?
0: Not at all.
1: No, I
0: enjoyed the show.
1: Good. Yeah.
0: The medieval farce is back.
1: Yeah. You want me to quote you?
0: Yeah. Medieval farce on the billboards at the front.
1: Yeah.
0: Medieval farce is back.
2: But that's not saying it's good.
0: Brendan
2: you need
0: Jones
2: to say it's
0: Jones,
2: good.
0: Three stars.
2: You can't just say a farce is back because you have to say it works. It's good.
0: Yeah. Okay. What about Wine, Women, and Song?
1: Needs more bosom.
3: Righto, you two. That's enough.
2: Just in time.
0: Well, Ryan, you are an achiever, and we like achievers on the show.
2: We will be back to
0: tomorrow. Amanda thought I said I was saying shivers.
2: No, I knew what you said.
0: A glass of shivers would be nice.
2: You're on a roll.
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25: Hi there, I'm Matt McDonald. Pauline Hanson has laughed off Barnaby Joyce's outburst on live TV. Joyce yelled at his dog during an interview with the ABC 7:30 last night. It's drawn some criticism, but Hanson doesn't see what the problem is.
26: I laughed, it's funny. That's Barnaby. You know, this is why I love the people around me. We're just human.
25: The US says it's completed its latest round of military strikes on Iran, the 10th consecutive night of action. US Central Command says their forces strike Iranian military command centres, maritime capabilities, missile and drone sites and air defence systems. Meantime, the federal government's increased the travel warning for parts of the Middle East again. The Smart Traveller websites lifted the level for Oman, Jordan and Saudi Arabia, urging people to reconsider the need to travel to those countries. The Royal Commission into Anti-Semitism has heard Jewish families have been fleeing to Israel because of safety fears here in Australia. The inquiry has been told that despite Israel having its own safety concerns, dozens of families have opted to pack up and move there. And 19 people have been found guilty of trafficking babies in Indonesia and Singapore. The ring illegally bought at least 34 babies in West Java and sold them for adoption. The members of the group have been sentenced to between 3 and 7 years behind bars.
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25: Australia is set to field a full strength test side for next month's series against Bangladesh in Darwin and Mackay. Pat Cummins, Josh Hazlewood and Nathan Lyon are all back in the squad after missing large parts of the summer through injury. A busy night at the NRL judiciary with Tigers pair Adam Dewey and Latu Fainu, along with South David Fifita all appearing. And Gold Coast Sun star Matt Rowell is rubbish reports of a rift with coach Damien Hardwick, saying he's surprised by the reports, but he admits they've had some hard conversations following the side's dramatic form slump, which has them fighting to make the top 10. That's the latest news in sport.
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28: Still windy overnight. Overnight to minimums of around 15 degrees for most of central Queensland. A little bit cooler for Banana Shire. Tomorrow, 20 knot winds and top temps between 21 and 24.
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1: Christian O'Connell Show. All right, the Ben Infantry Army needs your Bens to help promote the word of the bright side of the dial. We just need your Ben. We'll send you a Ben sticker. This is the big marketing this show is getting at the moment. Forget about the billboards. Every single radio show is spending on the billboards in Sydney and Melbourne. We just need your Ben. It becomes a bin board to promote the bright side of the dial. Now, yesterday the team were getting very excited because they reckon that there's a lot of... If you live around the corner or you have a famous person, and I mean, fame these days is a greasy old sliding scale, isn't it? It's never been looser, the definition of fame. But if you do live near someone who is famous, you all know about that. Everyone in the suburb knows. That means it's a significant bin. Bins of the famous is what we must concern ourselves with right now. Patch, you have a bin of famous people around your way.
2: Doesn't get much more famous than mine. This man was a child star who Elvis asked to meet and toured with Liberace back in the day. And I'm talking about Jamie Redfern, former member of Young Talent Time.
1: Elvis, he's got an Elvis connection.
2: Yeah.
1: I didn't know that.
2: He was huge in the 70s. Elvis actually asked to meet him when he came through Vegas. He was so famous, Jamie, and lives around the corner from me. I often see him at Woolies.
1: Do you?
2: I love
1: that passage. Have you ever said hello?
2: No, I haven't. He must know he lives
1: around the corner from newsreader Petrina Jones.
2: I don't think he'd even know who on earth
1: I was. Oh, you're playing
3: now. Come on now.
1: Come on now. Don't be a coy kitten. It's not becoming of you.
2: The girls at the Woolies Deli know who I am, but that's about it, I think. But yeah, Jamie, you see him out the front mowing his lawns. He was massive in the
1: day.
2: How
1: do you feel about knocking on his door this week and asking, would he put a bin sticker on?
2: Yeah, not good.
1: Why?
2: Yeah, not good.
1: I thought you care for the show.
2: I might, when I'm walking the dog, maybe like... put it on myself, but I wouldn't actually knock on his
1: door.
2: That's
1: even worse. That's actually trespassing.
2: No.
1: That's far worse. Plus,
2: that's
1: you can't
2: land.
1: Get those stickers off.
2: That's
1: you cannot
2: street.
1: Get the stickers off. I get in trouble because we obviously put them on my own bins, but we moved house.
2: The new people,
1: they didn't want that sticker on there.
3: They want no connection whatsoever to that.
1: You can't get them off. They're on there for life.
3: It comes with the house.
1: Even if you stop listening to the show.
2: It's a life sentence.
1: Do you live near someone famous? Have you got fame in your suburb? Now, Melissa, who do you live near?
4: Jim's from Jim Mowing.
1: Wow. We've just landed the Great White.
3: Can I just say, I didn't know he was a real person.
1: Yes.
3: I thought it might have been like
4: he's
3: a
4: real.
3: Ronald McDonald situation.
1: No. He's real.
3: There's an actual gym.
2: Yes.
3: And that was so busy. He's got mowing.
1: Constantly mowing state to state. Yeah.
3: Wow, that is
1: not just that, he's washing all those dogs as well.
3: He's got a lot of side hustles.
1: There's no downtime. He's the hardest working man in the world.
3: There's a real gym.
1: Yes.
3: Well, that's blown my mind.
1: Is it Jim?
4: A real Jim.
1: Don't try and remember his surname. Jim Penn. Anyway, Melissa, that's a great one. Stay there. We will send you some stickers.
4: Thank you very much
1: for calling. Let's go to Ash now. Welcome to the show. Thanks for giving us a go. Now, who lives near you that's famous, Ash?
5: Hello, mate. I live to four-time premiership NRL winning coach Ivan Cleary. He actually lives in my street.
1: Wow, that's a bit closer than round a corner. This is big time. He's a very successful coach. Do you know him? Have you ever said hello?
5: No, I don't know him. Occasionally, I see him walking around the Nepean River. Very rarely. So he's a pretty busy man coaching his NRL team there. But yeah, no, I rarely see him. So.
1: Can I make a suggestion on behalf of the show as an icebreaker? You knock on this guy's door and you say, listen, you're a busy guy. You haven't got time to put your bins out. Do you mind? I'm happy to put your bins out on the correct day. All I need is just a side of this bin where I could advertise a show that you might like. Actually, he's in his mid-50s. We play the kind of music that 50-year-old men like.
5: He's the same. Well, he'd be a bit younger than me, but yeah, I reckon he probably listens to your show anyway, mate. He doesn't need any convincing.
1: Okay. All right. Well, listen, if we send you some, I'll send you some stickers to your bin to begin with anyway, Ash. Yes?
5: And I'll try and get a photo of him putting stickers on his bin.
1: Please do. That's great. Thank you very much, Ash. Take care.
5: Thank you.
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2: Christian O'Connell Show. Okay, we're doing signs you're an adult. Christian, you know when you're an adult, when the most exciting part of a night out is getting home and going to bed. This is me Friday night, sitting at my daughter's 22nd. They all went on clubbing. I went home, put my Trackidacks on, watched a terrible sports documentary, and I was so happy.
3: That's so happy.
2: Being in a nightclub, it's too loud. I can't even have a conversation here. I don't even know what these music is that these kids are playing these days. What's that weird smell everywhere? Christian, signs you're an adult. This is a brilliant one. Constantly wondering about how much milk there is in the fridge.
4: Yes,
2: my wife and I. That's sexting for us. Chris, how much milk have we got in the fridge? Do I need to buy a litre on the way home? Chris, can you get some milk on the way home? You would think we'd just live on milk, nothing else. Brad, the joy of using a slow cooker.
3: I feel so bad.
2: I still use... You know, the air fryer. Everyone was all involved in air fryers. I still have the air fryer, but I feel so bad now because I've returned to my true original love, the slow cooker.
4: Slow cooker.
2: Oh, God, wondering that's a eyes. Good thing. Yeah. I just got bedazzled by something else. Erin got gifted a mop for my birthday and was happy about that. All right, signs you're an adult. You have very strong opinions on mattress and pillow firmness.
4: Oh, 100%.
2: Yes. I checked into the Airbnb Sunday. The first thing I did is sit on that bed. Oh, no. It's a soggy one. I'll be paying a price for this. I've already booked in to see my chiropractor.
4: Older you get, the firmer the mattress
2: gotta
4: has to
2: be. It's got to be rock hard. Yeah, soon I'll just be sleeping on the floor within years.
4: Caitlin and I, so we're staying in a hotel. We made a special trip downstairs to the lobby to see if we could get a thinner pillow because we were worried our necks would be at too sharp of an angle for our sleep. And so we did. They gave us thinner pillows.
2: I didn't know it was an option. Yeah, you can ask for thinner pillows.
4: At certain hotels, there is a pillow menu. Oh,
2: I think I'm very close to taking my beloved Spinelli's pillow when I leave home now. I miss it.
3: Yeah.
2: And also, there's nothing worse than a pillow that's barely a pillow.
4: Yes.
2: You know, it's all just lost its pillowness.
4: As soon as you put your head on it, it just...
2: it's like marshmallow.
4: Yeah.
2: It just... Patsy, what's it for you? Sign you're an adult.
5: Does this make me old and an adult that I still use Iron Aid in which to, you know, like Fabulon and the like to iron
2: shirts? No. I still use that as well, Patsy.
5: Well,
2: yeah.
5: I'm not sure.
2: Spray starch. No, I use it for whenever I'm ironing a shirt.
5: Yeah, right.
2: It's got a reassuring like a smell to it
5: It's got a lovely scent. Yes. I've got my 15-year-old.
2: It smells like, I imagine I'm running a dry cleaner's.
5: Yes.
2: It does. Well, it has that smell. No, I'm the same. I still use that.
5: I'm not sure if people are because I had to go to 3 supermarkets yesterday to find the stuff.
2: Oh, do you think people aren't using it anymore?
5: I don't think people
2: You're
5: are
2: right.
5: using it.
2: The young generation these days, they don't mind it. They don't want a starchy, well-pressed iron shirt.
5: Flat-out ironing.
4: I've never heard of it. As someone from a younger generation, I've never heard of iron aid.
2: But would you iron a shirt?
4: Mm. Yes.
2: You would? Yeah, well, what would you use?
4: Just the iron.
5: Oh, no. You need a bit of starch.
4: No, and the iron's got the little squirter.
2: That's simply water.
5: Yes,
2: No.
4: What?
2: Spray starch. Get a nice starchy collar, young man.
4: No, wouldn't it make it too crusty?
2: No, I want it crisp.

0: Like fudge.
1: I want it like I'm in Wolf of Wall Street. Matthew McConaughey. Yes, yes. I want it crisp. I reckon that they're phasing it out because people aren't using it enough anymore.
2: No, well, they're obviously not because
1: I blame AI.
2: It's hard to get.
1: They're too busy on that AI to iron a shirt.
0: Hey, while we're on iron chat, I've actually bought a brand new type of iron I never knew
1: existed. You got steam iron?
0: No, I have a wireless iron, cordless iron.
2: What do you mean? Oh, I've seen those.
1: What do you mean? It won't have so much power.
0: And it is actually pretty powerful.
1: No. You've got no spray starch and you've got no power. No.
0: It means
1: you know what you are, Rio? You're a cordless iron.
0: Well, it means the cord doesn't get tangled up in the shirt while you're twisting it around.
1: Yeah, but
0: you're so free.
1: I like the fact that the iron is a really unfriendly experience.
0: It's
1: actually a pain in the backside. You've got to get that old ironing board out and that flimsy legs and jack it up and hook it in.
0: As soon as you get it right, then the cord gets caught
1: yes,
0: on
1: it
0: the
1: does.
0: Shirt. And
1: that thick old cord as well. Like a big old brown snake you got to wrestle with. I like all that. It's all part of it.
0: No, you try the cordless iron.
1: No, not enough power.
0: It gets hot.
1: It won't get hot. No, it'll be lukewarm. Your generation can't handle the heat.
0: This is a real iron one.
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4: Gladstone Council will finally hand down its budget next week. Mayor Matt Burnett says the major highlight is a less than 1% rate increase.
3: We'll also keep you across what's going on nationally and around the world.
5: Canberra's ruled out a review of the tax charged on cigarettes despite a surge in black market tobacco sales.
3: And there's all the latest in sport.
5: And Cam Munster's teammates say they're surprised to learn the Storm star will miss up to 6 weeks.
3: Gladstone and Central Queensland's leaders in local 4CC and on iHeartRadio.
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1: Christian O'Connell Show. And now I've got an amazing news story about a very brave pet dog. In this country, you love your pets. And I read the story yesterday. It really cheered me up. It's nice to see good news stories in the world. And it was about a husky dog in America that was a family dog, and it protected over the weekend a six-year-old boy from a raging bear.
2: What?
3: Wow.
1: Got in the way of it.
2: Wow, that is incredible.
1: Ran. A husky is a big dog, but it's not as big and ferocious as a bear. Mm-hmm. A rampaging, raging bear.
2: Incredible.
1: It's now getting honors, like state honors in Connecticut for Bella, this beautiful looking husky. I love that. Some state senator is hosting an awards, dude, this Friday to give it state honors for Bella the husky mix.
2: It gets knighted for the sword or something.
1: Yes. I don't know, does he get the freedom of the city? So I think in Australia, people must have stories, right, of brave dogs. I doubt they're going to be cats. That you don't get in, often get a news story about a cat saving its owner's life or, you know, calling 000 when it had a heart attack. Dogs, you do, don't they? They train them, don't they, to smell heart attacks or when people are having seizures and stuff like that. The cat could be trained like that, but it wouldn't be bothered to help you.
2: Do you think your cat, Fat Larry, would save you in an emergency?
1: No. I think he hopes any day now I'm dropping down. And if it does, he will start to eat me immediately, even if I just tripped and fallen. Larry, there's not death. I'm not there, man.
2: Just twisted an ankle.
1: I'm not near the end yet, Larry. Wait your turn. Like all those other vultures, AAK my children. I think that actually there should be Australian of the Year awards for brave pets.
2: I love this.
1: I'm going to call this, and I want to be the show that really does recognise the brave pets of Australia. Australian of the Year.
2: Very good.
1: All right, so lines are open right now for the first ever, really kind of contenders. I need to hear about brave pet stories. Who have we got here? We have Annie. Welcome to the show, Annie. So what is this, a cat, dog, parrot, cockatiel?
4: A cat.
1: Yeah, you've got a brave cat story.
4: This was a number of years ago. And I was working in hotels and pubs at the time, and, you know, so late night, that sort of thing. I got home to my apartment, and it was during winter, and I popped on a couple of logs on the open fireplace that I had there. Anyway, you know, being tired, I went to bed, shut the door, that was the end of it, you know. I was awoken by sort of this banging at my door, my bedroom door, about, could have been like 2 or 3 in the morning by then. And I sort of got up blindly, and then I sort of opened the bedroom door, and I was hit by like a wall of smoke.
1: Oh, my God.
4: And I was like, and my cat was meowing and banging at my bedroom door.
1: Feeding.
4: And he kept lying down because that's where the air was.
1: That's right, because I remember years ago, there used to be TV adverts telling you to get down and try and crawl. That's when they hear that and crawl out to get to safety.
4: It's a really weird thing when you're in that situation because
1: I can only imagine,
4: you get totally disoriented. You don't know really, you know your partner. But it was. And he basically led me to the front door.
2: Wow.
1: Oh, my God. I take back everything I said about gutless cats. Annie, thank you very much, Sharon. Let's go to Victoria now.
5: Hi, guys. How are you?
1: We're good, Victoria. Welcome to the show. So you got a story about a brave pet.
5: I'm just going to cut to the chase. I've got a heroic Staffy from about 15 years ago that tackled a tiger snake that was coming into the kids' playroom and saved 3 kids.
1: Wow, what was the name of this awesome Staffy?
5: Xena, the warrior princess.
1: Of course. I love it. Right. Not on Xena's watch.
5: No, and she went worldwide. She was actually in New Zealand newspapers.
1: Oh, nothing
5: she
1: bigger.
5: If you've made
1: the Wellington Times, you've made it in showbiz.
5: It went everywhere. So just YouTube, Xena the Warrior Princess, Tiger Snake.
1: I've got to ask, who was filming it?
5: Oh, no, the Addy came the next day and pulled the dead tiger snake out and started filming it and showing the dog walking around in it.
1: Oh, wow.
2: That's recreations that they make you do.
5: Yes. It was a recreation, correct.
1: We're going to have to dig this out and put it on our socials. Hey, Victoria, thank you very much for sharing your story.
5: Thanks, guys.
1: Thank you very much.
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1: Christian O'Connell Show. Today's time waster, we're looking for your mammal bands. All right, mammal bands. What about Mick Fleetwood? Yeah, Fleetwood Macaque.
2: Silver Plus.
1: Wahamster.
2: Gold.
1: Little George Michael.
2: And that little wheel.
1: He's happy on there. That tiny little water bottle. Lynx Biscuit.
2: Oh, that's gold.
1: Bon Jovi.
2: Oh, little Joey in the back. Gold.
1: All right, what have you got, Rayo? Your mammal bands.
2: Justin Bieber.
1: Why is that a funny word? No. Anyway, Silver.
2: Sophie Chipmunk.
1: Gold for the reference to Sophie Monk. When's she starting on Kiss Breakfast, by the way? Can we place a bet? One of those shows, she's landing one of those. I want to put money down now.
2: All roads lead to Monk.
1: Absolutely.
2: Manatina Turner.
1: Very good. That's gold.
2: And Bob Armadillon.
1: Also gold. Rio, you ready to mark?
2: I'm ready.
1: Salt and Pepper Pig.
2: Gold.
1: Mariah Carey.
2: Gold.
1: Well done, Darren. Nine Inch Quails.
2: Silver.
1: Alama Morissette.
2: Gold as well.
1: It's very good. Well done, Timmy. Bear of Smith.
2: Silver.
1: Seal Diamond.
2: Silver Plus.
1: That's a Pussycat Dolls.
2: Very good, gold.
1: Well done, John. Manatee at Work.
2: Silver.
1: Dua Lima.
2: Gold.
1: That's very good, Frederick. Banana Llama.
2: Gold.
1: Well done, Kerry. Barry Gibbons.
2: Gold.
1: Just one extra letter turns into comedy. Barry Gibbons. Who knew? It was right there. Mark Lantry. Very good. Well done. Bob Marley and the Wales.
2: Silver.
1: Kangaroo. Kind of catch a goo goo.
2: Oh.
1: Yeah, 80s.
2: Okay. Yeah, silver.
1: Aardvarky Vark and the Funky Bunch.
2: It's a great effort. Silver Plus.
1: Well done, Elliot. David Lee Sloth.
2: Silver.
1: Fur Fighters.
2: Silver Plus.
1: Boy and Polar Bear.
2: Silver.
1: Culture Cubs.
2: Yeah, Silver Plus.
1: Baboon Five.
2: Gold.
1: Chumba Wombat.
2: Gold.
1: Chumba Wombat is great. Because you're not Pat Benatar. Pat Bengal Tiger. That is Gold Plus.
2: Yeah, I guess it's a Gold Plus.
1: Jess gave us Chumba Wombat and Pat Bendel Tiger.
2: Wow.
1: Great work there. Nickel Humpleback? Yes.
2: Silver.
1: Violent Felines.
2: Silver Plus.
1: The J. Giles Bandicoot.
2: Gold.
1: All right, who is best in show?
2: I loved Mariah Carey.
1: Mariah Carey, that is, of course, today's winner, ain't you? That's the Christian O'Connell Show for today. We are back tomorrow. Every Wednesday on the show, we celebrate and look for your stories of coincidence and chance. We get amazing calls every Wednesday. We call it What Are the Odds? If you've got a story, email me, christian@christianoconnell.com.au. Thank you very much for joining us. We're back tomorrow.
0: 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I'll wake up to the sounds of the weekday mornings. We start our day with Hammo and a Vetta brekkie on the reef, thanks to Reef City Motors.
3: Oh, we went to the Central Lane Hotel and had their pork belly honey soy dish. It was bloody delicious.
4: How good are they?
3: I was there and I was listening to the bar manager, I don't know his name, pointing out a machine in the corner to another bloke, because I was just sitting near him, and he said, come down, it's hard to place. Hammo's won on it before.
4: That would be the sports pick one.
3: Yeah.
4: Okay, so was it Ben or Matty?
3: The redhead fella.
4: Matty, yeah. Okay, so he's the manager.
3: Oh, right. Hey,
4: yeah, don't call him the bar manager, gee. He's the boss there. So he said, yeah, can't be that hard because Hammo's won on him before.
3: Yeah, I got a giggle out of that.
4: So you had a great time there, eh? Good tugger.
3: Bloody beautiful. Nice. Absolutely beautiful. Okay. I love going there, actually. It's probably my favourite pub.
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0: 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Is the 80s at 8.
4: Welcome to the 80s at 8. Shane Bryan with you tonight. It's Chart Tuesday. We've gone back to July 1986. Was it an Aussie battle against the UK? AC/DC up against Samantha Fox? We'll find out what the number one song was in Australia. We'll take a look at the top five. We'll also find out the top songs in the US and the UK. But let's kick it off with Boys Don't Cry. This is I Want to Be a Cowboy, sitting at number five on the Aussie charts this week, July 1986. You're on the 80s at 8.

0: the 80s at 8, Shane Bryan with you and AC/DC, Who Made Who, sitting at number 9 in Australia this week back in July 1986. Of course, it's Chart Tuesday and it's time to have a look at the Oz Chart Rewind.
1: 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Let's revisit the charts. Revisit the charts. Oz Chart Rewind.
0: Kicking off at number 5 on the charts, Boys Don't Cry. We heard it at the start of the show, a bit of a novelty hit from the UK with I Want to Be a Cowboy, mixing the cowboy imagery with synth pop. How did that work? The band's frontman had never been to the American West when he wrote it. It didn't show, did it? But the song became a worldwide hit. Coming in at number 4 was Whitney Houston with The Greatest Love of All.

Originally recorded by George Benson, Whitney transformed it into one of her signature songs. It became her third US number one and cemented her status as one of the biggest voices in the 80s. Coming in at number three, over in the UK, Genesis, Invisible Touch. The title track from the album of the same name and surprisingly the band's only number one hit in America. Phil Collins later admitted that the lyrics were inspired by being attracted to someone who wasn't actually necessarily good for you. Well, we loved it here, coming in at number three on the Aussie charts. At number two was Wah Wah Knee, Closer to Home with Stimulation. Ooh.

One of Australia's biggest pop acts in the mid-80s, the song became their highest charting Australian hit and helped make them household names. But sitting at number one in Australia this week in July 1986, Samantha Fox with Touch Me. The former model exploded onto the music scene with the debut single, took her into the top 10 right around the world and turned herself into one of the biggest pop culture stars in 1986. The number one song in Australia this week in July 1986, Samantha Fox, Touch Me on the 80s at 8.

0: James Ryan with you on the 80s at 8. It is Chart Tuesday and we've gone back to July 1986. And this week on the charts in Australia, Peter Gabriel was sitting at number 6. It's time to take a look at the UK and the US charts.
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0: In the UK this week, Rod Stewart was sitting at number 3 with Every Beat of My Heart. Number 2 was Chris de Burgh.
3: Lady in red is dancing with me.
0: A song inspired by seeing his wife across a crowded room and one that would become his biggest hit worldwide. But the number 1 song in Britain was Madonna, Papa Don't Preach. It was a song that caused a lot of debate. Teenage pregnancy was a very big topic at that time, became one of the most talked about records of 1986. And now over in the US, at number 3 was Janet Jackson with Nasty.
4: You nasty boys, nasty, nasty boys, I don't think it'll change.
0: It was a breakthrough hit that helped her transform into a global superstar. And then there was a fascinating battle at the top of the charts between two former Genesis bandmates. At number 2 was Peter Gabriel that we just heard with Sledgehammer. Thanks to its groundbreaking music video at the time, it became one of the biggest hits in his career. But then at number 1 was this one. The former lead singers

Genesis, Peter Gabriel and Phil Collins battling it head to head. But Phil Collins and company, well, they gave us the number one single. It became the only US number one single for them. Coming up after the break, we'll hear Whitney Houston's stunning version of George Benson's song, Greatest Love of All.

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1: It's a well-known fact here at 4CC that Hammo can be known to stretch the truth. 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
6: Hi, I'm Colin Boyce, Federal Member for Flynn. According to the Institute of Public Affairs, our region will be hit the hardest in Australia if it continues down the path of net zero by 2050. Over 16,000 jobs, or 24% of the workforce, in the electorate of Flynn will be put at risk due to these emissions targets which are destroying Australia's prosperity while lowering our standard of living. Enough is enough. I'm Colin Boyce, and it's time to put Australia first and ditch net zero. Authorised by Colin Boyce, LNP Gladstone.
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1: 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In the meantime, back to the 80s on 4CC.

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0: You're on the 80s today. Shane Bryan with you. We've gone back to July 1986 for Chart Tuesday. And Billy Ocean, There'll Be Sad Songs to Make You Cry. By the end of July and into August, that song actually peaked at number 3. This week, however, it was sitting at number 14 on the charts. And it wasn't his only song on the charts at the time too, when The Going Gets Tough was also up there. Now, if you're heading to a gig in July 1986 in Australia, American rockers the Flamin' Groovies were touring around, and homegrown favourites like INXS, Icehouse, Metal as Anything, and of course Wah Wah Nee, who were huge on the charts at the time, were dominating the stages right around the country. 1986 was a bit of a golden era for live music in Australia. Now, speaking of Australian music, another band dominating the charts in Australia was Boom Crash Opera. Great Wall was a huge song for them, peaking at number 5 in June 1986. In July, it was on the way out, but we're going to take a listen to it next on the 80s at 8.
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0: And that wraps up the 80s at 8 tonight. Tomorrow night, I have a very special guest and a very special announcement. Angry Anderson from Rose Tattoo joins me. You don't want to miss it because Angry has a very important announcement to let everybody know about, and it has something to do with Rose Tattoo. That's tomorrow night on the 80s at 8. I'll see you then. Thanks for keeping me company.
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0: Before you get started on your day, you know, going to work, taking the kids to school, dropping into the Bendigo Bank, we retrace our steps with On This Day. 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On This Day with Aaron Stevens. 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

It's a well-known fact here at 4CC that Hammo can be known to stretch the truth. 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Two are true,

0: Yes, Barry.
1: Jeffrey, does the Barorn Hotel still have the coldest beer in Barorn?
0: Of course, Barry.
1: Well, I guess it still has those awesome meals and snacks, Jeffrey.
0: Of course, Barry. And we're open for lunch and dinner 7 days a week.
1: Hey, should I mention that you have pokies, keno, modern motel rooms and an awesome function room?
0: Wow, Barry, how did you remember all this?
1: You gave it to me on this piece of paper, you twit.
0: Barorn Hotel. Bruce Harvey, Barorn.
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0: It's the ultimate joke-off. 4CC's Bad Joke Friday, thanks to the Central Lane Hotel, Gladstone's home of entertainment. 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A, does it register on Hammo's Laugh-O-Meter? B, is it better than Matsy's joke?
1: Quick as a flash, the guy looked at him and he said, yeah, but I couldn't find a fake one of those.
0: 4CC's Bad Joke Friday. 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
2: And these guys are great. 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
2: Yes, we are. We were there last year for it too. It was great. 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
1: On the smokers, on the barbecues, heaps of giveaways.
2: Lots of giveaways, lots of prizes. Yep.
1: And when you purchase something, the team from Gleeson Camping Centre gave you tickets to go into the draw from their suppliers.
2: Yes, they did. It was great.
1: Come and see us. We're going to be live at Gladstone Camping Centre between 9 and 12. We'll see you there.
2: See you there.
0: Out and about in central Queensland. 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
1: Good morning.
0: Good morning, Patsy.
2: Morning.
0: Yesterday afternoon, I watched back the World Cup final. We had it on during the show yesterday, and the most important thing for me was just checking that Argentina didn't win. And I watched it back yesterday and actually was horrified. And we could see it in the background, but obviously we're doing the show, just how badly behaved the Argentinian team were to losing. Literally like a load of brats.
1: I'd never seen
0: fighting.
1: Like it.
0: One of the coaches punched one of the Spanish players. You cannot do that. Another one went for
1: his
0: throat.
1: You cannot do that.
0: You cannot do that.
1: It should be said, coaches should not be
0: Come
1: punching
0: on.
1: Players.
0: It's not. It's, I mean, in Australia, that behaviour is encouraged. But on the home of the world's great game, the beautiful game of soccer, it was all a really bad look.
1: Right at the end of the biggest event in the history
0: and
1: of
0: it's been
1: the
0: such
1: world.
0: A lovely, I think it's been a great spirit of bringing the world
1: yes.
0: together. 104 games, countries we've never heard of before, you know, playing there as well, like Capo Verde. What an amazing moment for them, almost producing a big upset. I thought it was a spectacular World Cup, and I thought all the host nations did a great job. But that I've never seen a team behave so badly. Someone's got to lose. Just because you got the world's greatest player ever doesn't mean you have to win it.
1: It was the least graceful loss I've ever seen.
0: Shocking.
1: But after the whistle, and then a Spanish guy's going to celebrate, and this little Argentinian guy socks him in the
0: yes.
1: stomach. Oh. What the hell was that?
0: It was wild. And then I also watched the halftime show.
1: We've got to talk about that.
0: Now, I love Chris Martin. I've interviewed Chris Martin lots of times. However, I found out he was the boss of it. They hired Chris to put it all together. It had a whiff of Chris Martin fingerprints all over it.
1: Eggy Coldplay video.
0: The Madonna, the car, and the two Ronnies, Ronaldo and Ronaldinho, just stood around awkwardly, pretending to be sort of doing side-to-side dancing in the car. One of the most cringeworthy, but I couldn't stop watching it.
1: It was like they'd never stood before. There was 10 seconds at the end of it, and they didn't know what
0: to do. Or like they hadn't rehearsed
1: the
0: bit where they stand there. Where do we put our hands? We put them in our tracky-dack pants, the pockets?
1: And instead of making some sort of decision, they just said, no, we're just going to stand there, arms by our side, and not move for 10 seconds. It was so awkward.
0: I've never seen such an odd... The whole thing was like a feverish dream.
1: Because yeah, it was so jarring as well, because you go from Madonna into K-pop into that Ted Lasso sketch.
0: Oh, don't. What an absolute shocker. And then, of course, you know, Infantino had somehow managed to be out all 104 games. He seemed to just materialize himself at every game.
1: Yeah,
0: whatever game I was watching, he was there, whether it was in Canada, America. I don't know what private jet he had. He was at virtually all the games. But fair play to him. Also, white trainers with a blue suit as well was a strange look for a man of that age. Anyway, him trying to get Trump off the stage to let Spain have their moment, and Trump going, no, I'm hanging out with my new besties now. I love foreign people. I love Spanish people. I absolutely love them. It was incredible.
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0: Christian O'Connell Show. Anyone else listen to that last break, get the impression Pats was unaware there was a World Cup final?
1: Oh, get off it. I knew there was soccer. I'm reporting about it in sport.
0: Larry Messi was playing, yeah. Argentina made it, did they?
2: Yeah. Who is that young boy?
0: Tell me again, all this happened when?
1: Yeah. I just don't care much for the game of soccer.
0: Oh, yeah.
1: So shoot me down, you know? Highlight for me was Ted Lasso introducing Justin Bieber yesterday.
0: Nothing about the game. 104 games to get to that. Every team trying to get in that World Cup final, not to watch Bieber
1: the
0: up close.
2: And why did he do the world's slowest song?
0: Oh, my word.
2: On acoustic version.
0: And acoustic.
2: He's not very good at guitar. No. He just looked like he just learned it.
0: Clearly. It looked like he'd been thrown together that morning.
2: Yes, yes, 100%. First dress.
0: Like, just sitting there, and hey, Chris Martin, you've got everything ready. Wait, no, I haven't got anything. I thought you guys were doing it, and I was just doing a minute. No, you need to get on the phones, man. Bieber, all I've got is a crappy old guitar. I'm not very good with it. Don't worry. Great. Ronaldo and Ronaldinho, can you just get in your tracksuits and just pretend to be in a toy car that the Wiggles would, like, hang out in?
2: And they played Seven Nation Army not with white stripes. The Muppets.
0: No, the Muppets were the highlight for me.
1: Yeah.
0: No, the Muppets was like, at last, some proper entertainment here.
1: Yeah,
0: they should have just done a half-hour Muppet show. Actually, it kind of was a half-hour Muppet show. Christian, when you played ELO this morning, listening to the words, I swear they're singing, "Don't bring Me Down, Bruce." I hope you hear this. Well, I think we've had this on the Misheard Lyrics before.
2: Yeah, it rings a bell. Mm-hmm.
0: It does sound like, it sounds exactly like they're saying, "Don't bring me down, Bruce," but actually they're supposed to be saying, "Don't bring me down, Groose."
1: Oh.
0: It was just a word Jeff Lynne made up in the studio, and a German engineer said, "Oh, right, do you mean like, because it's a German word, it means greeting, Groose." And he went, no, I wasn't aware of what I said, but it just stays in the song. Now everyone just thinks, it does sound like Bruce, "Don't bring me down, Bruce." Barnaby Joyce is producing the show today. Sit down! He's quite strict in the studio here. Sit down! What an amazing scene. All right, here's something I want to try this morning as an experiment. Yesterday I was being interviewed. The guy asked me, what do you think the audience are up to while you're doing the show? I said, I presume they're getting ready for work. But I thought, hang on, actually, not everyone is going to be getting, they're not all getting ready for work. There'll be people right now at work. There'd be people on their way home who've done an overnight shift who are going home. There'd be people who are lying in bed trying to get the energy together to get out of bed. There'd be families right now probably having that quiet cup of tea or coffee in the morning, staring into the void before they have to go and deal with the school run, getting the kids up. There'd be so many different things that people are up to right now. I want to know exactly, what are you doing right now? So if you were to take a Polaroid photo, what would we see? What are you doing right now?
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5: Gladstone Council will finally hand down its budget next week. Mayor Matt Burnett says the major highlight is a less than 1% rate increase.
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3: And there's all the latest in sport.
6: And Cam Munster's teammates say they're surprised to learn the Storm star will miss up to 6 weeks.
3: Gladstone and Central Queensland's leaders in local, 4CC and on iHeartRadio.
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0: Christian O'Connell show. So I'm asking you, what are you up to right now? Imagine you've taken a Polaroid. What are we seeing? This is actually really interesting. Christian, I'm sitting in my truck waiting for the work quarry to open. Shane, proper work. Christian, my name is also Christian. I'm dropping off scaffolding to site. A lot of people just presume that no one gets up until they get up. People are surprised that there are people hard at work right now at almost 6:30 a.m. Christian, I'm eating breakfast in a staff cafe overlooking the harbour and opera house. Ken in Sydney. Morning, Kenny. Christian, heading home to bed. 7 p.m. to 5 a.m. I work overnight. Good night, sir. At the gym, Christian, getting my workout on. Listen to you guys.
1: Wow.
0: Feel the burn, Simon. Christian and the team, Billy and I, are playing with toys. Now, at first, I thought, wow, that's nice thing to start your Tuesday. Why not, madam? But then I just seen it's a dog with a chew toy. You know, signs you're an adult. That's what playing with toys means. You're playing with your dog and they've got a chew toy. Not the, you know what I mean. Christian, this is Montana. What a name. I'm going to start making a poster to take to the AEU strike on Thursday to fight for better conditions for teachers and ES staff like myself. Good luck. Christian, I'm walking my dog, Oscar. Sonia is doing making her lunch and getting ready for work. Christian, I'm laying in bed in Surfer's Paradise, trying to get up the energy to get up and shower and go to work. Craig. Teacher Chris. Christian, it's a 3 C's for me every morning. Couch, cuppa, Candy Crush.
2: Oh, shout out to Candy Crush. You remember that thing?
3: Yeah.
2: Wowee.
1: I didn't know people still rocking the Candy Crush. Mm.
0: Well, Teacher Chris is the 3 C's. Couch, cuppa, Candy Crush. Christian, I'm outside my workmate's place, picking him up for the drive to work together. I'd love to hear from more people that do the car sharing in the morning.
3: I love that.
0: To go and pick up a mate.
1: Yeah.
0: Christian, I was getting ready to text you guys to remind you to play ELO because you only ever do it about once a month. Christian, I was getting ready to text you guys to remind you to play ELO because you only ever do it about once a month. That's from Carney. Thank you very much. Becky in Mandurah, WA, cleaning office buildings. I do it 6 days a week, listening to you guys for the last 2 years. Welcome to the show, Pete. He is a cracker. Pete is traveling between Campbelltown and Glenfield in both directions. Expect slight delays while they repair the issues. I love this. What a personal service you're doing there. Traveling between Campbelltown and Glenfield in both directions. Expect slight delays while they repair the issues. I love this. What a personal service you're doing there.

0: Hey, I'm away from home for a week. I'm this close to getting some more delicious, delicious sauce of grey tonight. Thank you very much for all these messages.
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1: 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I had a word with him. Hold off. V for Viennetta.
2: Gold.
1: Well done, Sharpie. The hyper colour purple.
2: Silver.
1: Punky Brewster's Millions.
2: It's gold.
1: I called one of my kids Punky Brewster the other day, and of course they had no idea what I was on about. And they went, I'm sorry, we don't get that reference. And I was like, it's okay, I don't care. Punky Brewster.

0: Dexter.
1: John Howard Wick.
2: Silver Plus.
3: Curious George Bush.
2: A lot of political ones.
1: They are, aren't they?
2: Silver Plus 2.
1: Not the nanny, the flanny.
2: Oh, very good.
1: Yeah, that's very good. Well done. V for VHS.
2: Silver.
1: Tamagotchi me if you can.
2: Silver.
1: Magic Mike Atherton. Where did that come from this morning? Oh. Magic Mike Atherton. He's stripping off at the stumps, is he?
2: Silver.
1: Yeah. Gone with the Windows 95.
2: Gold.
1: Very good, Trish. Weekend at Boonies.
2: Gold.
1: That's very good. Well done, Stuart. Weekend at Furby's. No.
2: No, bronze.
1: Sorry, Married a Fax Murderer. I used to love that movie of Mike Myers, Sorry, Married an Ex-Murderer, Ryan. Very funny. The Slap Band Before Time.
2: Silver.
1: Chuck Toppenheimer.
2: Oh, gold.
1: That is great business there. Ryan Torelli. If I had dreads, I'd kick you. Oh, my God. Very good. Who framed Roger Federer?
2: Bronze, not even that.
1: Nokia snakes on a plane.
2: Silver.
1: The Gulf War of the Roses. Again, getting political, aren't
2: very
1: they?
2: Political.
1: You know?
2: Silver Plus.
1: Not dial M for murder, dial MS for chat.
2: Silver.
1: There's something about Mandela.
2: R.I.P. Silver Plus.
1: Finally, Mark, the Texas Chain Wallets Massacre.
2: That's very good. Gold.
1: Bring them back.
4: No.
1: The chain wallets. I love that look in a guy. Mark in Newcastle, thank you very much for that. The kids over the weekend, because it was Ruby's 21st birthday, they were going through a load of old photos, various birthdays of the year on my phone. And honestly, they suddenly found a whole lot of photos of when they were very young and what I looked like. More importantly, what I was wearing. And they were like, oh my God, what are those trousers you're wearing, Dad, that are baggy with pockets around the knee? I went, hey, kids, cargo pants. And they were cool. Cargo pants for guys.
2: Three-quarter pants were really in, below the knee.
1: Yeah, those pockets are just below the knee.
2: So deep to reach for your kids.
1: You know how most fashion comes back around? I'm not sure cargo pants will ever come back around.
2: No.
1: Can you ever see cargo pants coming back around?
2: But I do like the idea of the chain wallet coming back.
1: I wish it would. I used to love that look. Yeah. Now it's normally on a middle-aged guy who's got a skateboard or an e-scooter.
2: Yeah.
1: And he's clearly going through a marriage breakup. I see a guy like that, I want to hug him and go, hey, let's talk about the chain, my friend. It's going to be okay.
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2: Rumors spreading round in that Texas town. Right the shack outside the games. And you know what I'm talking about. Just let me know if you wanna go to that home out on the range. They got a lot of nice girls. I'm racing.

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2: G'day, it's Sarge.
1: Hey, we're at Gladstone Camping Centre on Saturday from 9 to 12 for their big demo day.
2: Yes, we are. We were there last year for it too. It was great. There was lots of food samples.
1: On the smokers, on the barbecues, heaps of giveaways.
2: Lots of prizes.
1: And when you purchase something, the team from Gladstone Camping Centre gave you tickets to go into the draw from their suppliers.
2: Yes, they did. It was great.
1: Come and see us. We're going to be live at Gladstone Camping Centre between 9 and 12. We'll see you there.
2: See you there.
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0: Right, the Ben Infantry Army needs your Bens to help promote the word of the bright side of the dial. We just need your Ben. We'll send you a Ben sticker. This is the big marketing this show is getting at the moment. Forget about the billboards. Every single radio show is spending on the billboards in Sydney and Melbourne. We just need your Ben. It becomes a bin board to promote the bright side of the dial. Now, yesterday, a team were getting very excited because they reckon that there's a lot of... If you live around the corner or you have a famous person, and I mean, fame these days is a greasy old sliding scale, isn't it? It's never been looser, the definition of fame. But if you do live near someone who is famous, you all know about that. Everyone in the suburb knows. That means it's a significant bin. Bins of the famous is what we must concern ourselves with right now. Patch, you have a bin of famous people round your way.
1: Doesn't get much more famous than mine. This man was a child star who Elvis asked to meet and toured with Liberace back in the day. And I'm talking about Jamie Redfern, former member of Young Talent Time.
0: Elvis, he's got an Elvis connection.
1: Yeah.
0: I didn't know that.
1: He was huge in the 70s. Elvis actually asked to meet him when he came through Vegas. He was so famous, Jamie, and lives around the corner from me. I often see him at Woolies.
0: Do you? I love that place. Have you ever said hello?
1: No, I haven't. He must know he lives
0: around the corner from Gold Newsreader, Petrina Jones.
1: I don't think he'd even know who on earth
0: I was. Oh, you're playing
2: now. Come on now.
0: Come on now. Don't be a coy kitten. It's not becoming of you.
1: The girls at the Woolies Deli know who I am, but that's about it, I think. But yeah, Jamie, you see him out the front mowing his lawns.
2: Wow.
0: You've done a drive-by several times, mowing his lawns. Yeah, if you're driving by slowly, salivating.
1: But how's that? He lives just around the corner.
2: And he toured with Liberace.
1: He toured with Liberace in the 70s.
0: It's a hell of a flex.
1: Yep, round the world. I know. He was massive in the
0: day. How do you feel about knocking on his door this week and asking, would he put a bin sticker on?
1: Yeah, not good.
0: Why?
1: Not good.
0: I thought you care for the show.
1: I might, when I'm walking the dog, maybe like... put it on myself, but I wouldn't actually knock on his
0: door. That's even worse. That's actually trespassing.
1: No.
0: That's far worse. Plus, those stickers off.
2: That's on
0: that you cannot street. Get the stickers off. I get in trouble because we obviously put them on my own bins, but we moved house. And the new people, they didn't want that sticker on there.
2: They want no connection whatsoever to that.
0: You can't get them off. They're on there for life.
2: It comes with the house.
0: Even if you stop listening to the show.
1: It's a life sentence.
0: Now, team, producer Caitlin and intern Pete, you know some famous people near you guys that you could put maybe ask them would they put a sticker on their bins.
3: I reckon I can actually get...
0: Oh, my God, hang on. Are we crossing live to the International Space Station? Spinach on all nine.
2: Houston?
3: How does this sound? Does it sound weird?
0: Well, you're 6 feet away, and yet you sound like 6,000 miles away in space.
3: Okay, what about here? Is that better mic technique?
2: No, it's not the technique.
0: You sound like you're about to do a Jetstar the safety demo.
3: Coming to you live. So... the famous bin. It was in my old suburb.
0: Where did
3: we
0: get this JB Hi-Fi microphone from?
3: It was in my old suburb. Does it sound that bad? Do I need to come in studio?
0: No, it sounds...
2: No.
0: I'd rather you be on a terrible microphone that sounds comedically bad than step into the studio.
3: All righty. So where I used to live in Melbourne, Pia Miranda... And I don't even
0: she's
3: need
0: lovely.
3: To Pia, say...
0: She's so nice.
3: She won Survivor, but previously to
0: toured
3: that...
0: With, she toured with Elvis, didn't she?
3: Probably.
0: Went out with Liberace. Plot twist.
3: Famous for looking for Ala Brandy.
1: Yes.
3: So, I can sort that out. I can get that done. I'm not a wuss like Patsy.
1: Wow.
0: Intern Pete.
1: Wow.
0: You are very connected to showbiz. You must know several bins.
4: Yeah, do love a bit of showbiz. And I'm a bit of a flex for this one, and I've always wanted to name drop this person. Super famous director, movies like The Great Gatsby, Elvis... Baz Luhrmann.
1: Oh, wow.
4: Yeah, he's around the corner from me.
0: What?
4: The big pearly gates in Sydney, Australia, Baz Luhrmann. And I feel he needs a bin sticker.
2: Have you ever been over? Because I've heard that he throws amazing house parties, much like
0: you can imagine, can't you? Seems like he's a very extravagantly dressed man, isn't he? He's got a really great, iconic look about him.
2: Yeah.
0: He's never just in tracky dacks.
2: No.
0: I reckon when it's bin day, he's coming out in some amazing, like, sparkly jumpsuit.
2: Yes, bedazzled.
0: Yes. Even when he goes down Bunnings.
4: Yeah, for sure. So, I can imagine...

0: He would want a bin sticker. I almost just feel
1: Oh, yeah, a classy guy like that. Oh, he'd love a bin sticker.
0: God, we could even make a bin sticker suit for him if he really wanted, I guess, right?
1: All right, so, team, if we're asking our listeners to call in this morning and tell us, do you live near someone famous? I need you guys, Caitlin and Pete, will you go and ask those two, Pia and also Bazza, if they will, they'll put stickers on their bins?
2: Absolutely, absolutely, immediately done, 100%. Mm-hmm.
1: That microphone, I can't get enough for it. I won't ever go in a minute. It's just like so much fun. We should give away a surprise. You can speak to us. Come and watch the show and speak to us through a really bad microphone. Amazing.
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3: 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For

0: Christian O'Connell show, you can join our Binfantry Army. The Brightside Bin Battalion. We need your bins. We have bin stickers to promote the Bright Southern Dial. That's what we call this show. Can we have your bins? As part of our campaign in Sydney and Melbourne, if you live near someone famous, and you know if you do, everyone always talks about it, don't they? You tell people, don't you? Oh, so-and-so lives on the corner. It's a flex. You somehow think that you're connected to them.
1: Just, we're mates.
0: Just by pure luck, they live around the corner. We need to know about it as well, because like I said, everyone knows the famous person's house. So really, they're going to be doing a lot of drive-bys that house, like Patsy going round and round and round, constantly going, Tuesday's normally when he cuts his grass, that tight white T-shirt, and his budgie smugglers. So really, it's a high-profile bin.
1: Yes.
0: We need to speak to these celebrities. So, do you live near someone famous? Have you got fame in your suburb? 13 55 22. Good morning, Melissa.
2: Good morning. How are we, team?
0: I'm good, Melissa. Welcome to the show. Now, Melissa, who do you live near?
2: Jim's from Jim Mowing.
3: Wow.
0: We've just landed the great white.
1: Can I just say, I didn't know he was a real person.
0: Yes.
1: I thought it might have been like
2: he's
1: a
2: real
1: Ronald McDonald situation.
0: No. He's real, real.
1: There's an actual gym.
3: Yes.
1: And that was so busy. He's got mowing.
0: Constantly mowing state to state. Yeah.
1: Wow, that is
0: not just that, he's washing all those dogs as well.
1: He's got a lot of side hustles.
0: There's no downtime. He's the hardest working man in the world.
1: There's a real gym.
0: Yes.
1: That's blowing my mind.
0: Is it Jim?
2: A real Jim.
0: Don't try and remember his surname. Jim Penman. Anyway, Melissa, that's a great one. Stay there. We will send you some stickers.
2: Thank you very much
0: for calling. Let's go to Ash now. Morning, Ash.
4: Hey, good morning, Christian and crew. How are you doing today?
0: We're good. Welcome to the show. Thanks for giving us a go. Now, who lives near you that's famous, Ash?
4: I live to four-time premiership NRL winning coach Ivan Cleary. He actually lives in my street.
0: Wow, that's a bit closer than round a corner. This is big time. He's a very successful coach. Do you know him? Have you ever said hello?
4: No, I don't know him. Occasionally, I see him walking around the Nepean River. Yeah, Brett Rose says he's a pretty busy man coaching his NRL team there. But yeah, no, I rarely see him. So,
0: can I make a suggestion on behalf of the show as an icebreaker? You knock on this guy's door and you say, "Listen, you're a busy guy. You haven't got time to put your bins out. Do you mind? I'm happy to put your bins out on the correct day. All I need is just a side of this bin where I could advertise a breakfast show that you might like. Actually, he's in his mid-50s. We play the kind of music that 50-year-old men like."
4: He's the same. Well, he'd be a bit younger than me, but yeah, I reckon he probably listens to your show anyway, mate. He doesn't need any convincing.
0: Okay. All right. Well, listen, if we send you some, I'll send you some stickers to your bin to begin with anyway, Ash. Yes?
4: And I'll try and get a photo of him putting stickers on his bin.
0: Please do. That's great. Thank you very much, Ash. You made us laugh. Have a good day. And you, take care.
4: Thank you.
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0: Christian O'Connell Show. What are the signs you suddenly realise you're now an adult? Christian, my name is Monique. I've listened to you since 2020. I'm 24. When I first got my licence, I had you all on. I was told listening to Gold now makes you an adult. It's a station for grown-ups, you know? If you're a child, then you've got Nova, you know? Christian, signs you're an adult, you get overly excited about visiting a Coles or Woolies that isn't your normal one. Oh, my God, that's so true. When you're on holiday. Ooh, they have the aisles here like this.
1: Yes.
0: They have selections that we don't in my one.
2: Oh, we don't have this one at all.
0: Extra excited if it's been recently refurbished as well. Oh, my God, Kate, that is such a brilliant one. Sorry, Pansy, what were you saying, mate?
1: No, I was just going to say, every time we go to Hamilton Island, the favourite part for our teenager is the IGA there.
0: I know, you know, it's the same with my daughters. When we go away anywhere, they want to go to a local IGA to go and get your holiday snacks.
1: Oh, how quaint. Because they've got different stuff.
0: Yes, that's it. Yes. These are great. Katie, the joy you get from using a bin chute.
3: Mm.
0: They should have them in amusement parks. Something for the grown-ups. Brad, the joy of using a slow cooker.
1: Oh,
0: I feel so bad. I still use... You know, the air fryer. Everyone was all involved in air fryers. Mm. I still have the air fryer, but I feel so bad now because I've returned to my true original love, the slow cooker.
3: Slow cooker.
0: Oh, God, wondering that's eyes. A good thing. Yeah. I just got bedazzled by something else. Erin got gifted a mop for my birthday and was happy about that. Emma, Christian, I've started moisturising my elbows and knees now. You're right. There's
2: incredible.
0: A certain age where you have to do that. Yes. You get dry elbows.
3: You never buy hand cream as a 16-year-old.
0: No, you don't, do you? No. That's a game for grown-ups. You have a lot more lotions and sort of potions the older you get. The size of the medicine cabinet, this gets bigger. There's things to keep you lubricated.
3: Yes.
0: And just now I have a drawer in the kitchen, my wife and I do, for all our various vitamins.
3: A whole drawer, wow.
0: A whole drawer. Yeah. You can't, we're getting low on fish oil. Can you get some more? Have you had my nighttime magnesium? All right, signs you're an adult. You have very strong opinions on mattress and pillow firmness.
3: Oh, 100%.
0: Yes. I checked into the Airbnb Sunday. The first thing I did is sit on that bed. Oh, no. It's a soggy one. I'll be paying a price for this. I've already booked in to see my chiropractor.
3: Older you get, the firmer the mattress
0: it's gotta
3: has to
0: rock,
3: be.
0: It's got to be rock hard.
3: Yeah,
0: soon
3: marble.
0: I'll just be sleeping on the floor within years.
3: Caitlin and I, so we're staying in a hotel. We made a special trip downstairs to the lobby to see if we could get a thinner pillow because we were worried our necks would be at too sharp of an angle for our sleep. And so we did. They gave us thinner pillows.
0: I didn't know it was an option.
3: Yeah, there's
0: you could ask for thinner pillows.
3: At certain hotels, there is a pillow menu.
0: Oh, well, I think I'm very close to taking my beloved Spinelli's pillow when I leave home now. I miss it.
1: Yeah.
0: And also, there's nothing worse than a pillow that's barely a pillow. You know, it's all just lost its pillowness.
3: As soon as you put your head on it, it just...
0: it's like marshmallow.
3: Yeah.
0: Just... Patsy, what's it for you? Sign you're an adult.
1: Does this make me old and an adult that I still use Iron Aid? In which to, you know, like Fabulon and the like to iron
0: shirts? No. I still use that as well, Patsy.
1: Well,
0: yeah.
1: I'm not sure.
0: Spray starch. No, I use it for whenever I'm ironing a shirt.
1: Yeah, right.
0: It's got a reassuring like a smell to it that
1: I
0: really like.
1: It's got a lovely scent. Yes. I've got my 15-year-old.
0: I always smell
1: today.
0: Like it. It smells like I imagine I'm running a dry cleaner's.
1: Yes.
0: It does. Well, it has that smell. No, I'm the same. I still use that.
1: I'm not sure if people are because I had to go to 3 supermarkets yesterday to find the stuff.
0: Oh, do you think people aren't using it anymore?
1: I don't think people
0: You're
1: are
0: right.
1: using it.
0: The young generation these days, they don't mind it. They don't want a starchy, well-pressed iron shirt.
1: Flat-out ironing.
3: I've never heard of it. As someone from a younger generation, I've never heard of Iron Aid.
0: But would you iron a shirt?
3: Mm. Yes.
0: You
3: yes.
0: would?
3: Yeah, well,
0: what would you use?
3: Just the iron.
1: Oh, no. You need a bit of starch.
3: No, and the iron's got the little squirter.
0: No. That's simply water.
1: Yes,
0: No. Spray
3: water
0: starch.
3: Water?
0: Get a nice starchy collar, young man.
3: Yes, no, wouldn't it make it too crusty?
0: No, I want it crisp. I want it crisp.
3: Like fudge.
0: I want it like I'm in Wolf of Wall Street. Matthew McConaughey, yes. I want it crisp. I reckon that they're phasing it out because people aren't using it enough anymore.
1: No, well, they're obviously not because AI. It's hard to get.
0: They're too busy on that AI to iron a shirt.
3: Hey, while we're on iron chat, I've actually bought a brand new type of iron I never knew
0: existed. You got steam iron?
3: No, I have a wireless iron, cordless iron.
1: What do you mean? Oh, I've seen those.
0: What do you mean? It won't have so much power.
3: And it is actually pretty powerful.
0: No. You've got no spray starch and you've got no power. No.
3: It means
0: you know what you are, Rio? You're a cordless iron.
3: Well, it means the cord doesn't get tangled up in the shirt while you're twisting it around.
0: But
3: you're so free.
0: I like the fact that the iron is a really unfriendly experience.
3: It's
0: actually a pain in the backside. You've got to get that old ironing board out and that flimsy legs and jack it up and hook it in.
3: As soon as you get it right, then the cord gets caught
0: on
3: the shirt. And
0: that thick old cord as well. Like a big old brown snake you got to wrestle with. I like all that. It's all part of it.
3: No, you try the cordless iron.
0: Not enough power.
3: It gets hot.
0: It won't get hot. No, it'll be lukewarm. Your generation can't handle the heat.
3: This is a real iron one.
0: Anyway, what are we talking about?
1: Billowing steam in the laundry. I need the windows all steamed up when I iron.
0: Okay. So, let's take a break, everyone. Get a little bit steamed up in here now.
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0: Christian O'Connell Show. Okay, we're doing signs you're an adult. Christian, you know when you're an adult, when the most exciting part of a night out is getting home and going to bed. This was me Friday night, still about my daughter's 22nd. They all went on clubbing. I went home, put my trackadax on, watched a terrible sports documentary, and I was so happy.
1: That's so happy.
0: Being in a nightclub, it's too loud. I can't even have a conversation here. I don't even know what these music is that these kids are playing these days. What's that weird smell everywhere? Christian, signs you're an adult. This is a brilliant one. Constantly wondering about how much milk there is in the fridge.
2: Yes,
0: my wife and I. That's sexting for us. Chris, how much milk have we got in the fridge? Do I need to buy a litre on the way home? Chris, can you get some milk on the way home? You would think we just live on milk, nothing else. That's a great one. Well done. Christian, I'm 24. I don't own an iron. Come on.
1: Oh, no.
0: I use a hair straightener.
2: No.
1: Oh, no
0: way.
1: No.
0: This is the beginning of the end of civilization.
1: No.
0: Oh, dear.
1: Christian,
0: we recently went on holiday to Japan. My husband and I split up for the day. He purchased a Pokemon merch, and I spent my money buying sushi and fish-shaped sponges for our kitchen. Definitely signs, well, one of you's an adult. This is Cam. Christian, signs you're when you find the best car park at the shopping centre, it's next to a place where people can't park and damage your car. I know what you mean. Yes. Christian, signs you're an adult when you find a discussion about irons and ironing unusually interesting. Even, dare I say, captivating. Hey, we exist to captivate. Christian, good morning. Signs you're an adult. Looking at calendar, seeing there are no plans for this coming this weekend and getting very excited about a weekend of planned nothing. That's from Chris. Christian, you guessed right. I stepped up. I went for the Breville for the toaster.
1: Nice.
0: We've got the same one. It's worth stepping up for. It's like, I reckon I could run a small guest house with my Breville toaster.
2: See, I have a theory that there are no good toasters in the world. I have gone through...
0: What is up with you today?
2: First of all, you're talking...
0: The warning signs are there right now. Alarm bells are ringing right now when you've got a wireless iron that's going to be gutless. And now you don't respect a toaster.
2: No, humanity has not mastered the art of a toaster. There are no good toasters on planet
0: My
2: Earth.
0: My four-bay Breville is very good. It's a beast. It's hotel grade.
2: Is it toasting both sides of the bread evenly?
0: Equally.
2: I bet it's not.
0: Not just that. You bring your best loaf of sourdough round, it will fit the whole thing in.
2: Now, that is impressive.
0: The head sticking up, like, hey, what about me?
2: I hate that.
0: And you got to do that flip and get your head down in there, sir.
2: I've been through three toasters probably in the last 6 years.
0: What are you doing with them?
2: You're
0: making full savings.
2: I'm doing all my research, but none of them. I've noticed you started standing
0: up. Now. I don't know why. It's like it's fighting talk. It's like when it's snow. I say to you, sir, wish I had a pipe that I could point at you right now to make a pertinent point. You, sir, are talking nonsense.
2: No, every single one of them, one side will cook much more than the other side. For some reason.
0: You've got inferior toasters.
2: No,
0: I've
2: looked
0: to save
2: up the
0: money.
2: Best toasters. No, I haven't. I have looked up the
0: You
2: very
0: ever
2: best
0: had
2: toasters.
0: A Breville? And by the way, I paid full whack for mine. Rolls Royce of toasters.
2: Okay, I haven't.
0: I reckon
2: tried
0: if you broke into
2: Breville?
0: Buckingham Palace and don't. But if you did, there'd be Brevilles everywhere.
2: I haven't tried the Breville, but I would like to see photo evidence.
0: Well, do you know what? I put a call through to our friends at old Harvey Norman today. See if we can get ourselves hand on that four bay Breville, and you can try it tomorrow.
2: I would love to put it to the test.
0: And I'll get ready for an apology.
2: Okay.
0: At the same time tomorrow, we reconvene.
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0: you very much for joining us. Christian O'Connell Show for Chemist Warehouse. Christian, signs you're now, though, when you prefer to have a coffee in the afternoon instead of a beer. You work out your back time, what time to start a 2.5 hour movie. So you get to bed on time.
1: Yes.
0: Gotta get those E's in. And now Toaster Chat continues. Christian, I agree, the Breville is great. But you've got to try the KitchenAid toaster. I'm not doing that because I'm very happy with the Breville, I've told you. My toaster, Christian, has electric elevators, so no lever pushing for this guy. Well, I have wooden tongs that I use to read in there to save my little dainty fader fingers.
1: Right.
0: Christian, my toaster upgrade. Not only did I upgrade, I put all of our gift vouchers for my 40th birthday to a KitchenAid toaster, kettle, and blender. I figured it was 40, I'd earned it. You're right, a life well lived. 12 years later, Christian, they are my beloved members of the family. Thank you, Mary Lou. Christian, I've got a Chelsea FC toaster.
1: Oh, class.
2: Oh, wow.
0: It's blue, emblazoned with a logo. The toast comes up with the Chelsea Football Club logo on it.
2: Oh, wow.
0: I didn't know this was an option. Sure. Can we get Christian O'Connell's show or toasters?
1: Your face that pops
0: well,
1: up.
0: Well, no, I think, listen, prefer to have the logo or something like that. That's incredible. I get emails now about toasters. Christian, you need to try the Breville IQ toaster. Mm. It has sensors, eyes, to toast by colour, a.k.a. brownness.
1: Wow.
0: Not on a timer, so you get exactly the brownness you want. I'm not sure about saying the word brownness, but I keep saying it. Brownness you want, no matter what the type of bread, even frozen. That's from Helen. Mary McShanag. Morning, Mary. I too went for the Breville toaster. My choice was because I had a crumpet option. Yes. Christian, I've never regretted my decision.
1: I'm willing to try. I am skeptical, but I'm happy to come in with an open mind. Try
0: That's
1: the Breville.
0: That's all I ask. That's all I ask. Mm-hmm. And now I've got an amazing news story about a very brave pet dog. This country, we are a country of dog lovers. Mm. I remember every couple of months, I try and read a book I wouldn't normally read. When I moved here, and I was like really trying to get to understand Australia, I read a lot of books. And one that I gave up halfway through, it was like, that's enough Kelpie chat for now. It was a whole book about, it was something like the history of the dog that made Australia, Kelpie dogs.
1: We're very proud of our Kelpies.
0: You love those Kelpies. Entire book about the history of Kelpies. Halfway through, I thought, I got enough. I don't need any more Kelpie knowledge.
1: I get it.
0: I'm up to speed with the Kelpies. I get it. We're very good, trustworthy dogs. So anyway, this country, you love your pets. And I read this story yesterday. It really cheered me up. It's nice to see good news stories in the world. And it was about a husky dog in America that was a family dog, and it protected over the weekend a six-year-old boy from a raging bear.
1: What?
2: Wow.
0: Got in the way of it.
1: Wow, that is incredible.
0: Ran. A husky is a big dog, but it's not as big and ferocious as a bear. Mm-hmm. A rampaging, raging bear.
1: Incredible.
0: It's now getting honours, like state honours in Connecticut, for Bella, this beautiful looking husky. I love that some state senator is hosting an awards, dude, this Friday to give it state honours for Bella the husky mix.
1: It gets knighted for the sword or something.
0: Yes. I don't know, does it get the freedom of the city? And so I think in Australia, people must have stories, right, of brave dogs. I doubt they're going to be cats. That you don't often get a news story about a cat saving its owner's life, or you know, calling 000 when it had a heart attack. Dogs, you do, don't they? They start, but they train them, don't they, to smell heart attacks or when people are having seizures and stuff like that. The cat could be trained like that, but it wouldn't be bothered to help you.
1: Do you think your cat Fat Larry would save you in an emergency?
0: No. I think he hopes any day now I'm dropping down. And if it does, he will start to eat me immediately. Even if I just tripped and fallen. Larry, this is not death. I'm not there, man.
1: Just twisted an ankle.
0: I'm not near the end yet, Larry. Wait your turn. I call those other vultures, a.k.a. my children. I think that actually there should be Australian of the Year awards for brave pets.
1: I love this. I love
0: it. Like a genuine, like an awards for brave and courageous pets.
1: Yes, and they come
0: that
1: up
0: we celebrate,
1: stage.
0: And they come up on stage.
1: On the dais.
0: They get a dais. They get a treat of some sort, the pig's ear. They love, love a pig's ear. It's not just dogs, whatever, if there are brave cats or parrots or canaries or, I don't know what a snake could do.
1: Yeah, snakes tend to be on the other end.
0: On the other side, it's nobody there. They're the baddie.
1: They're the villain,
0: They are the villain. Anyway, I'm going to call this, and I want to be the show that really does recognise the brave pets of Australia, Australian of the Year.
2: Oh, yes.
1: Very good.
0: Now, once more, in case you're just going through a tunnel, dear listener, I'm going to call this Australian of the Year. Because Australian of the Year got their little paws. And the award is the Golden Paws.
1: Great.
2: Yes.
0: They get
1: the golden ball.
0: Yes. All right. So lines are open right now for the first ever, really kind of contenders. I need to hear about brave pet stories. Dogs, cats. I know the RSPCA in Australia has the Purple Cross Award, where they actually do recognise and award brave pets. But I think between 1993 and 2000, and well, now they've only ever given 10 away.
1: Oh, really? So you've really got to earn it.
0: You've really, really got to do something extraordinary. Okay, yes. They're very, very picky.
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0: Sean O'Connell Show. We're looking for your stories of brave and courageous pets. Who we got here? We have Annie on the line now. Good morning, Annie.
1: Good morning, Christian. Good morning, everybody.
0: Welcome to the show, Annie. So, what is this? A cat, dog, parrot, cockatiel?
1: A cat.
0: Yeah, you've got a brave cat story.
1: Well, I'll say had, all right. So this was a number of years ago. And I was working in hotels and pubs at the time. And, so late night, that sort of thing. I got home to my apartment and it was during winter and I popped on a couple of logs on the open fireplace that I had there. Anyway, being tired, I went to bed, shut the door, that was the end of it, But then I was awoken by sort of this banging at my door, my bedroom door, about, could have been like 2 or 3 in the morning by then. And I sort of went, whoa, what, and I sort of got up blindly and then I sort of opened the bedroom door. And I was hit by like a wall of smoke.
0: Oh, my God.
1: And I was like, and your brain's going, what? You just cannot fathom what's going on. And my cat was meowing and banging at my bedroom door. because your brain is trying to sort of wake up. And the thing is, with some fires and smoke, there's a lot of smoke in the apartment. And you get about, say, maybe 5 or 6 inches of air at the ground level. And I looked down and he was banging, banging at every door and meowing at me. And he kept lying down because that's where the air was.
0: That's right. I remember years ago, there used to be TV adverts telling you to get down and try and crawl. That's when they and crawl out to get to safety.
1: Yeah. And the thing, that's it. And I thought, wow, this is amazing. Like, I was feeling it was amazing then. I was thinking how to get out. And the thing was, it's a really weird thing when you're in that situation because you get totally disoriented. You don't know really,
0: terrifying.
1: You know your partner, but it was. And I'm sort of going, where was the way to exit? I thought, in my own place, And my cat, his name was Mitten. He was a ginger cat. And he basically led me to the front door.
2: Wow.
0: Oh, my God. I take back everything I said about gutless cats. That's incredible.
1: When you said that, I went, oh, no, And I haven't been able to tell anyone this because I thought, don't even believe me, But then the fireys turned up, I must say, this is before smoke detectors, all right? This is like a number of years ago now, when I was much younger. So there were no smoke detectors, that sort of thing. So, so the fireys turned up and smashed in the front door of the apartment. Oh, it was like, what the? And my cat, who I thought would just take off, he hung around and the fireys actually helped him with some oxygen. Yeah.
0: Oh, my God. Have they got cute little cat masks? Say they have a little titty one in the back there.
1: Well, they actually had tiny little sort of things, maybe for kids, I don't know, at the time, And I was like, wow, but I couldn't see because there was smoke in my eyes.
0: What an ordeal. You're lucky to be alive, actually.
1: It was crazy. And
0: you've got carbon monoxide poisoning or even just, amazing.
1: Oh, yeah. Oh, absolutely. But at the time, you don't even think of that, you're just like, I've got to get out of here.
0: Amazing story. Annie, thank you very much, Sharon. I remember a couple of years ago seeing some fireys. It was like the middle of the day trying to get a cat out of a tree. So I pulled over, obviously, to watch. And I went up and started chatting to them, and they looked so bored and irritated. And I went, I didn't know this happened in real life. And they're like, And I thought you'd like be busy on that. She goes, not since smoke alarms came along. They were really annoyed about smoke alarms. Not since smoke alarms. It actually ruined this whole fiery game, Not since smoke alarms. No, sadly.
2: Smoke alarm killed the fire.
0: It's sadly now mainly cats and tobacco shops in Melbourne. Oh. Let's go to Victoria now. Victoria, good morning.
3: Hi, guys. How are you?
0: We're good, Victoria. Welcome to the show. So you got a story about a brave pet.
3: I'm just going to cut to the chase. I've got a heroic staffy from about 15 years ago that tackled a tiger snake that was coming into the kids' playroom and saved 3 kids.
0: Wow, what was the name of this awesome staffy?
3: Xena, the warrior princess.
0: Of course. I love it. Right. Not on Xena's watch.
3: No, and she went worldwide. She was actually in New Zealand newspapers.
0: Oh, nothing
3: she
0: bigger.
3: If you've made
0: the Wellington Times, made it in showbiz.
3: It went everywhere. So just YouTube Xena the Warrior Princess Tiger Snake.
0: I've got to ask, who was filming it?
3: Oh, no, the Addy came the next day and pulled the dead tiger snake out and started filming it and showing the dog walking around in it.
0: Oh, wow.
2: there's recreations so that they make you do.
3: Yes. It was a recreation, correct.
0: We're going to have to dig this out and put it on our socials. Hey, Victoria, thank you very much for sharing your story. Have a good day, mate.
3: No worries. Thanks, guys.
0: Thank you very much.
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0: Christian O'Connell Show. 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Today is made up. Today is World Mammal Day.
1: Of course.
0: Of course it is.
1: 21st.
0: And we're looking for your mammal bands for the best in show. 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The producers have once again produced some bottom drawer content. Top five most Googled mammals of 2026. And then in brackets it goes, so far. Well, obviously, unless you develop the capabilities going into the future. Future Google.
1: So trending mammals.
0: Trending mammals of 2026. What have the humans been Googling? What mammals?
1: Dog.
0: One. Number one.
2: Dog, did you say? What did you say?
0: I'm getting some service from old
2: Lionel
0: Messi of radio today.
2: I hear you. Whales have got to be up there.
0: Not even in the top five. Lions.
2: Are you serious?
0: Lions at number five. Horses at number four. Bears at... Why am I even continuing this? No one is interested. Patsy was pretending she couldn't even hear us.
2: I couldn't.
0: You wish you couldn't. Yeah. All right, mammal bands. Mm. What about Mick Fleetwood? Yeah, Fleetwood Macaque.
1: Silver plus.
0: Wahamster. Wahamster.
1: Gold.
0: Little George Michael.
1: And that little wheel.
0: He's happy on there. That tiny little water bottle. Lynx biscuit.
1: Oh, that's gold.
0: Bon Jovi.
1: Oh, little Joey in the back. The gold.
0: All right, what have you got, Rayo? Your mammal bands.
1: Justin Bieber.
0: Why is that a funny word? No. Anyway, silver.
1: Sophie Chipmunk.
0: Gold for the reference to Sophie Monk. When's she starting on Kiss Breakfast, by the way? Can we place a bet? One of those shows, she's landing one of those. I want to put money down now.
1: All roads lead to Monk.
0: Absolutely.
1: Manatina Turner.
0: Hmm?
1: Manatee.
0: Very good. That's gold.
1: And Bob Armadillon.
0: Also gold.
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0: 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I'm never 70s. Through the US invasion of the 80s. To the evolution of Oz music through the 90s and 2000s. 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

0: 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Rio, you ready to mark?
1: I'm ready.
0: Salt and Pepper Pig.
1: Gold.
0: Mariah Carey.
1: Gold.
0: Well done, Darren. Nine Inch Quails.
1: Silver.
0: Lion Richie.
1: Silver.
0: Van Whalen.
1: Gold.
0: Well done, Nathan. Alama Morissette.
1: Gold as well.
0: These are very good. Well done, Timmy. Bearer Smith.
1: Silver.
0: Seal Diamond.
1: Silver Plus.
0: That's a Pussycat Dolls.
1: Very good, Gold.
0: Well done, John. Manatee at Work.
1: Silver.
0: Dua Lima.
1: Gold.
0: That's very good, Frederick. Electric Light Orcas.
1: Silver.
0: Squirrel Braithwaite.
1: No. Bronze.
0: Banana Llama.
1: Gold.
0: Well done, Kerry. Barry Gibbons.
1: Gold.
0: Just one extra letter turns into comedy. Barry Gibbons. Who knew? It was right there. Mark Lantry. Very good. Well done. Bob Marley and the Wales.
1: Silver.
0: Hauling Goats.
1: Silver Plus.
0: Kangaroo. Kind of Kajagoogoo.
1: Oh.
0: Yeah, 80s.
1: Yeah, silver.
0: Aardvarky Vark and the Funky Bunch.
1: It's a great effort. Silver Plus.
0: Well done, Elliot. David Lee Sloth.
1: Silver.
0: Fur Fighters.
1: Silver Plus.
0: Boy and Polar Bear.
1: Silver.
0: Culture Cubs.
1: Yeah, Silver Plus.
0: Baboon Five.
1: Gold.
0: Chumba Wombat.
1: Gold.
0: Chumba Wombat is great. Because you're not Pat Benatar. Pat Bengal Tiger. That is Gold Plus.
1: Yes, it's a Gold Plus.
0: Jess gave us Chumba Wombat and Pat Bendel Tiger.
1: Wow.
0: Great work there. Nickel Humpleback.
1: Nickel Humpleback?
0: Yes.
1: Silver.
0: Violent Felines.
1: Silver Plus.
0: The J. Giles Bandicoot.
1: Gold.
0: All right, who is best in show?
1: I loved Mariah Carey.
0: Mariah Carey, that is, of course, today's winner. I knew. All right, we've had a couple of messages. Earlier today, we were talking about our Rebel Bin Army, the Brightside Bin Battalion, and how if you want one of our bin stickers, you can have them. Help them market the show, spread the word of the Brightside of the Dial on your bins. And we're asking, do you live anywhere near anyone famous? It might be a significant bin as well that gets extra bin views. Mm. And someone called and said they live around the corner from Jim of Jim's Mowing. Jim is on board.
2: Hey, Christian. This is Jim from Jim's Group. Got your message. Love to put a sticker on my bin and pop it out for bin night.
0: And he left that. He was just loading up the mowers in the back of that van to another solid day's mowing and during his lunch break, washing dogs. He's a bloody legend, that man. Absolute legend. Now, tomorrow on the show, intern Pete becomes bin-turn Pete.
1: Thank How you. Does he do it?
0: And Australian of the Year. It's been a busy day today. He's going to be delivering, hand-delivering bin stickers to the west of Sydney. If you'd like Pete to drop into your house, I know it's not probably the best offer. Has he been police checked, by the way?
3: No.
1: I don't think he'd be.
0: Actually, I'm getting in a car with him today.
1: Don't ask questions you don't want to know.
0: I need to know. I've got a day trip with Pete today. Has he been police checked?
1: I don't think so.
0: Oh, my word. Is it right to send him out and about on the streets?
1: Okay, let's just say we do not accept any legal responsibility for Pete's actions.
0: Who does?
1: Oh. It does, hopefully, Pete.
0: Pete the bin turn is driving around the west tomorrow. Watch out, Peter's about.
1: That doesn't help.
0: Watch out, Peter's about. You better watch out, because Peter's about. Get in there and record that today for tomorrow.
1: To watch out for Peter.
0: No, because it's a bit like, oh, my God, he's coming. The bogeyman's here. If he's not on a list, he should be on some kind of list.
3: Oh.
0: I'll get him police checked today, ASAP. Can we hurry up that check as well? I'm getting in a car with him. His mummy's blue Holden. That's what we're driving out today in for our day trip together. All right, we are back tomorrow. Watch out, Peter's about.
4: I'm tired, Grandpa.
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2: 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It was great.
1: Come and see us. 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

cheers to those moments in music you just have to crank up. 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
2: and Amanda Keller.
3: Well, after 20 years of our alarms going off at an ungodly hour, Brendan, yours is
4: 3:25,
3: mine is 4 a.m. Things are about to change dramatically next year. We're going to have to get used to a whole new sleep routine. What damage has been done to our bodies over the last 20 years? Well, we thought we'd go to the best of the best to get some sound advice. The world-renowned sleep specialist, all the way from California, Dr. Michael Bruce. Yep. Hello, Michael. How are you?
5: I am wonderful, Amanda. How are you? First of all, why do you wake? Why do you get an extra 20 minutes of sleep and Jonesy doesn't? What is he doing that extra time, I wonder?
3: I wonder the same thing.
6: I come here and open up the shop. I put up the shutters.
5: I put the
6: fruit out on the streets.
3: I come in, like Michael, and it looks to me like he's been watching old episodes of The Love Boat on the computer in here, so he's been
5: Wouldn't surprise me at all.
6: A lot of research.
3: Well, the fact that we have been doing these hours for so long, has that done any damage to us, the fact that we've had that unusual schedule?
5: So it's a great question. And so I want to start off by saying, probably not. So here's the good news is when we look at people who are shift workers, and let's be fair, you guys are shift workers, right? You get up at 3 o'clock, 4 o'clock in the morning. You're at work by what time?
6: 5 o'clock? I'm here at 5 o'clock,
5: right? And so that makes you an early bird or kind of a shift worker. It would be much worse if, for example, you had to work throughout the nighttime. So at least you're getting towards the beginning of the morning time. So that's, first of all, number one. Number two, it's going to take some time. This is not going to be a boom overnight. Everything's going to feel better and I'm going to be able to kind of rock and roll because your body has gotten so used to waking up at that particular time. And so a shift like this, I would argue, is probably going to take your body somewhere between a week to a week and a half, maybe 2 weeks to completely adjust and get kind of back onto your normal, quote, normal schedule. Now, there's a couple things that you can do to help that out or speed that up. Number one, when you start waking up at a halfway decent time, make sure you get sunlight within 15 or 30 minutes of you waking up, because sunlight turns off the melatonin faucet in your brain and helps you relieve any of that brain fog. You're used to waking up when it's pitch black at night these days. And so all I want you to do is do me a favor and wake up. Let's say it's at 6:30, 6:45. Walk outside and take your breakfast outside or take your morning coffee outside once you're able to do that into the new schedule. I think that will be super duper helpful. Number one, sunshine helps get rid of that melatonin. Number two, 15 minutes of it makes vitamin D in your body. Vitamin D turns out to be a circadian pacemaker. So this is another thing that will help your body's rhythm kind of click back in. But the biggest thing is you've got to pick one wake up time and stick to it 7 days a week. Consistency is super duper important for the two of you.
6: Right.
3: And is that for everybody in everyone's lives or just when you're shifting your rhythms like this?
5: So great question. So first of all, generally speaking, it is for everybody, but it's specifically important for the two of you because when you're making this shift, you're basically going to have to rewrite the code in your brain for your body. And you have to do it over and over and over until your body gets it. Your body has to do something for approximately 28 days for your circadian rhythm to reset. So by having that chosen wake up time, let's say, for example, you chose, 6:45, 7 o'clock in the morning, maybe even not that early, but if you did do that early, then get up, including the weekends. That's the killer. I know it's not fun, but if you can, what happens is it turns out that your melatonin at night is directly affected by what time you wake up in the morning.
6: Right.
5: So to be clear, if you wake up in the morning at a variable time, then your melatonin at night becomes variable. But if you wake up at a consistent time, then your melatonin at night becomes consistent. Jonesy, you look like you got a question.
6: Yeah, no, what's your go-to hack for going to sleep? I've heard all these things about you count to 20 and then you keep counting to 20, all these things.
5: No. So number one, go to bed when you're tired. A lot of people have a tendency to go to bed too early and think, I need to get my 8 hours. I want to be super clear. 8 hours is a myth, especially for you guys. It's just not something that you're probably going to be able to get on the regular. Don't give yourself a hard time about it. If you can in the future start getting more sleep because you've been kind of sleep deprived for so long, I would say absolutely do that. The biggest hack that I can tell you is number one, consistency. Number two is in terms of falling asleep, My favorite thing to help lower your heart rate and get you relaxed is something called 4-7-8 breathing. I can teach it to you right now. It'll take you 2 seconds. Are you ready?
6: Right.
3: Yeah.
5: So you slowly breathe in through your nose for a count of four. Your eyes are closed and you're imagining the number. So you imagine a four, then a three, then a two, then a one. Then you hold for seven and you imagine that number 7, 6, 5, 4, 3, 2, 1. That's a hold. Then you push out for a count of eight. Now that's a harder one to do, right? And so you push out again, thinking about the count of eight. You do this for about 10 or 15 cycles. And what it ends up doing is it lowers your heart rate, which allows for you to enter into the state of sleep. You can't enter into sleep with the heart rate above 60. So anything you can do to lower your heart rate is gonna be beneficial. This breathing technique in particular works great. But if it's too complicated for some of the listeners, they can do something called box breathing, which is just breathe in for a count of four, hold for a count of four, breathe out for a count of four, hold for a count of four, right? Kind of makes like a little box like that.
6: Sure.
5: I find those to be some of the best things to do in order to help people fall asleep fairly quickly. Then, of course, there's always alcohol, right? So let's talk about that for half a second, right? So should you drink yourself to sleep? The answer is categorically no. And there's a bunch of reasons why. However, I know I'm giving you some bad news, but you can still have one drink. You can still have a glass of wine with dinner. I don't have a problem with that. As long as it's far enough away from lights out, about 3 hours. So if you stop drinking about 3 hours before lights out, limit yourself to 1 to 2 drinks, I think you're going to be okay. That can make you sleep. The other big thing, Jonesy, that I think people don't really think about is you got to move your body a lot during the daytime for it to get tired enough to sleep, right? So people who sit around all day and they just don't do anything, it's really hard for them to sleep. I know you guys have a tendency while on the radio, but when you're off the radio, I know you're both active. Activity is the thing that absolutely helps you. And so one of the things I want to recommend after next week, when you have all this extra time on your hands and you're doing all this new stuff, wake up at the same time every day, go outside and get sunshine in the morning, but do yourself a favor and be active. See if you can get somewhere between 30 and 45 minutes of activity every day. That will absolutely help you fall asleep at night.
6: There you go.
3: Wow.
6: This is
3: you
6: great.
3: Are a gun. This Thank you.
6: And what about sex? Does that help?
5: Yeah. Does what help? Sex? Absolutely it does. But it's interesting because when you have sex turns out to be more important. So it turns out that most people, so we did a survey looking at this in particular, turns out most people have sex between 10:30 and 11:30 at night. You want your hormone profile to be a very particular way if you're going to have sex. Right? You want estrogen, progesterone, testosterone, cortisol, and adrenaline to be high, right? And you want melatonin, the sleep hormone, to be low. Most people have sex between 10:30 and 11:30 at night. What do you think their hormone levels look like?
3: Mm.
5: The opposite, right? Melatonin is high and all those things that you need are low. So that's hint number one as to when is the best time for sex. But hint number two is if you happen to be having sex with somebody who was born biologically male, what do most men wake up with in the morning?
3: Dreams.
5: An erection. If that's not Mother Nature telling you when to use that damn thing, I don't know what is. So I recommend morning sex. Get some toothpaste, you know, wash your mouth out, then hop back in bed. You'll be surprised. When we surveyed people afterwards, they said their connection was better, and men said that their actual erectile function was better.
6: There you go. So my wife loves morning sex. I'm not here, though. That's the problem.
3: She's just with a tube of toothpaste at home.
6: Dr. Michael Bruce, this has been great. I could talk to you all day. Thank you for joining us.
3: This has been brilliant, and thank you.
5: Always a pleasure. If people want to learn more, swing on over to sleepdoctor.com.
6: There it is.
3: Brilliant. Thank you
6: very much.
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2: Jam Nation.
3: We just spoke with Dr. Michael Bruce before. He's a sleep educator. He was quite amazing, wasn't he?
4: Yeah.
3: But it's a weird thing. Having relations with somebody is one thing, but spending your life sharing a bed with someone is something else, isn't it?
4: I'm finding anecdotally more and more people in separate rooms.
3: Yeah, and it makes perfect sense to me because two people have very different sleep patterns.
4: Yeah.
3: So many women go to bed listening to full-on murder, true crime podcasts.
4: Yeah, I can't listen to a podcast when I'm going to sleep.
3: No, but lots of people do. 48% of podcast listeners in the US say that helps them go to sleep, even if they're giant murdery ones.
4: Yeah, that's no good. That's
3: someone we work with here said that what she can't stand is that her partner rubs his dry feet together in the bed. She can't handle it.
4: Start a fire.
3: You know, maybe you sleep with someone who's got the strangest sleeping habit or has to bring a gallon of lemonade to
4: bed. Well, what about all the CPAC machines?
3: All the CPAC machines.
4: Yeah, you got those in the bed.
3: Tribal drum is going to beat for This Is What I Sleep With. That's it.
4: Oh, what about Mrs. Vader?
3: Mrs. Vader.
4: Sure, you know. He's got the Death Star to build, all that sort of pressure.
3: But she's got to sleep next to that.
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7: 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It was a nightmare. He didn't want to get out of bed. 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
3: Do you sleep next to Darth Vader every night?
2: I tell her, Mrs. Vader, she would have had a lot. She had to keep his helmet shiny. And then there's this.
3: She would have had to iron the big capes.
2: And also, she didn't know about Luke being his son.
3: Oh, so much she had to put up with.
2: Well, now you've got a son. This is new. Anna has joined us.
3: Hi, Anna. What do you sleep with?
4: I go to bed every night with the Fart Symphony Orchestra.
3: Oh,
4: I honestly, I am surprised I have survived this marriage because of everything I see on the internet about the particles that come out. Honestly, I get up and I feel like I'm dying every morning. But now I know why.
2: Are they loud?
4: He's been doing it all his life. Oh, it's like, depending on what he eats, if it's artichokes, it's my death. If he has eggs or cheese, kebabs are the worst. Whatever comes after the kebabs, I'm telling you, I'm dead.
3: Wow.
4: Dead morning.
3: Yeah. Wow.
4: Really bad.
2: Yeah, see, what do you do then? Because I guess...
3: Because you love him, so what do you do?
2: I reckon
3: separate rooms.
2: Space.
3: Separate rooms.
2: Separate rooms. Put him in his own gas chamber.
3: Yeah, wow. Yes.
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0: that alarm just not doing the job it should? 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
2: Jam Nation.
3: It's all about sleep. The tribal drummer's beating. This is what I sleep with.
4: We've had the big farter. What do we get now?
3: I am your farter. Mark has joined us.
4: Hey, Mark, what are you sleeping with?
5: My wife grinds her teeth and it sounds like there's a machine out the front ripping the road up. It is horrendous. Like, you can hear it from, if I open the door, she's in bed before me, I can hear her doing it while I open the bedroom door. She's had a mouth guard before that the dentist said, use this. That's like $800. Well, the dog's eaten two of those. So now she leaves it on the bedside table and the dog thinks it's a chew toy. It's horrendous. Like, she's literally cracked teeth from grinding her teeth.
4: Wow.
3: You know, I went to a dentist many years ago and he said to me, you grind your teeth. And I went, yes. And he said, well, stop it. And I said, well, how do I stop it at night? And he says, just in the day, consciously say to yourself, when you feel yourself grinding your teeth, say to yourself, stop it.
4: But how do you do that when you're asleep?
3: Say it out loud. Well, yeah, but it actually worked. I stopped grinding my teeth.
4: Really?
3: Fun
4: stuff. I ate your mouth guard, if I remember.
3: Thank you, Mark. The dog doesn't grind its teeth. Thanks, Mark. Nathan has joined us.
4: Hello, Nathan. What do you sleep with?
6: My wife, and she does not shut up. She would just keep talking and talking and talking in her sleep. And then she'll have a dream that I cheated on her and then she won't talk to me at all.
4: When she talks in her sleep, is it proper sentences? Does she give you information?
6: Yeah, she's having a full-on conversation.
3: Yeah.
6: Full-on. Like, I think she's nuts.
4: So you'd wake up thinking she wants to talk to you?
6: No, she's like, yeah, because I start work at 1 a.m. and drive to Canberra every day from Penrith. And I woke up one morning and I said to her, are you okay? She goes,
3: shit,
6: I'm trying to sleep.
3: Can't leave me alone. And that's always the way, oh, you cheated on me in my dream last night. I hate you.
4: Yeah.
6: Well, that's what she said to me. She goes, you cheated on me in my dream. I'm not talking to you. And I said, okay. Was she hot?
4: That's not the right answer.
3: Give me some more detail.
6: I'm already in trouble, so.
3: Yeah. That's true. Good on you, my man. Thank you for your...
6: No worries. Thank you, guys.
3: Thank you for all your calls.
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1: Weekday mornings, we start our day with Hammo and a bit of brekkie on the reef, thanks to Reef City Motors.
2: Oh, we went to the Central Lane Hotel and had their pork belly honey soy dish. It was bloody delicious.
3: How good are they?
2: I was there and I was listening to the bar manager, I don't know his name, pointing out a machine in the corner which to another bloke, because I was just sitting near him, and he said, "Can't be that hard to play. Hammo's won on it before."
3: That would be the sports pick one.
2: Yeah.
3: Okay, so was it Ben or Matty?
2: The redhead fella.
3: Matty, yeah. Yes. Okay, so he's the manager.
2: Oh, right. Yeah,
3: don't call him the bar manager, gee. He's the boss there. So he said, yeah, can't be that hard because Hammo's won on him before.
2: Yeah, I got a giggle out of that.
3: So you had a great time there, eh? Good tugger.
2: Bloody beautiful.
3: Nice.
2: Absolutely beautiful. Okay. I love down there, actually. It's probably my favourite pub.
1: Hammo for breakfast, thanks to Reef City Motors. And better music and more of it on Central Queensland's 4CC.
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2: Let's get on down to the Jonesy to Matter Arms for the pub test. The act of mopping up sauce with bread in generally considered acceptable and even a compliment to the chef in many cultures. In Italy, this practice is known as fare la scarpetta.
3: What does that mean?
2: To do the little shoe. It's a way to show appreciation for the food and to avoid waste.
3: Why is it a little shoe? Is it like mopping it up? With your shoe?
2: Scoop it up. In France, while it's not perfect etiquette, it's acceptable behaviour at the table as it's seen as a compliment to the chef. But in China, it is considered rude to clean your plate with bread as it may imply that the host did not provide enough food.
3: When I went to China years ago with Beyond 2000, if you asked for rice at the end of them, if you asked for a big thing of rice, that was considered rude because it meant they hadn't fed you enough.
2: Yeah.
3: Who wouldn't, in the privacy of your own home, mop up sauce with
2: bread?
3: Yeah,
2: we're talking about when you're at a restaurant.
3: That's the thing. Who wouldn't do it at home? I don't know do I do it in a restaurant? I'm not sure. I don't know if I'd feel comfortable.
2: I'm very mindful of it when I'm in a restaurant.
3: Would you lick your plate?
2: No. Of course I would.
3: How about at home?
2: I can't deal with people licking plates.
3: No, I wouldn't do that either.
2: And people drinking, and you do it when you're eating cereal and you drink the milk.
3: Not at a restaurant.
2: I can't deal with that.
3: Only in the privacy of our office.
2: When it all turns to slop and you drink.
3: When have I ever done that?
2: I've seen you do it, and I just went, oh, no.
3: Where have I done that? Not in a restaurant.
2: Not in a restaurant, no, but just in private company.
3: Well, let me tell you what I've seen you do. You pick hairs out of your nose, and I've had to watch you.
2: This isn't that.
3: And you've done it in a restaurant.
2: This isn't that. This is mopping.
3: Well, I'm sorry if I've offended you, Brendan.
2: No, I'm just saying there's a line, okay? And you cross that line.
3: Is this a line for you?
2: I think I'm very discreet about it. I would have no judgment towards someone. But if someone did
3: it sounds like you've got a lot of judgment.
2: You know, I've got very particular styles.
3: You can't watch anyone eat cereal. You've told me that.
2: No way.
3: Out of a bowl. So where does that leave me? If I can't even eat out of a bowl.
2: But you go the opposite. You get the big bowl and...
3: I do not.
2: And then it runs down your face. It's like you're a solo commercial.
3: When have I ever done that?
2: Last week.
3: Brendan, this is a place of truth, and I don't appreciate what you're saying.
2: That's all by the way.
3: I don't think I use bread to sop up the thing. If I do,
2: even the words.
3: I know. Look at your face. You've just said you don't mind it.
2: I don't like it. I don't like talking about it. Gives me the ick.
3: Do you mind if I ask Brian? Because you're really weird, Brian.
2: No.
3: What do you think?
4: What, eating cereal out of a bowl?
3: No. Which I don't think you've ever seen me do that.
2: I have.
3: What about a piece of bread across the plate, scoop up the sauce in a restaurant?
4: No, I think it makes you look a bit gutsy.
2: Yeah, that's true. And uncouth.
3: Says the man who picks hairs out of his nose in front of me.
2: That's not about that.
3: What do you think? Mopping up sauce with your bread in a restaurant? Will our friendship last till the end of the week? Does it pass the pub test?
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1: with Brendan Jonesy Jones and Amanda Keller.
2: We're not gonna take it.
3: I want you to get up right now.
2: I feel like I'm taking crazy pills.
3: Go to your windows, open them, and stick your head out and yell, I'm as mad as hell.
4: In the privacy of your own home, you can do what you like. If you want to eat out of a dog bowl, if you want to lick the sauce off your plate, do it. Brendan's pulling a face. It's not my thing, but if it's yours and you're in the privacy of your own home.
5: If I was by myself starving to death, I still wouldn't lick a plate.
4: Wouldn't you?
5: No. I don't think I ever have in my life.
4: You're someone who doesn't care about so many things, but food congeal. This kind of watching people eat. Look at even your face now. You're pulling your face. You really struggle with this. Would you mop up sauce with a piece of bread in a restaurant?
5: I would do that. I don't know if I'd do it in a restaurant so much. I'd do it very discreetly. I'd be like Brad Pitt in Ocean's 11. You know when he ate...
4: Like handsome?
5: When he ate in Ocean's 11, did you notice that he was always eating? Every scene, him and George Clooney, he was eating, but he was so just uber with his eating.
4: If you saw him in a restaurant and you looked over and saw him... sopping up
5: he
4: sauce,
5: would do it very discreetly.
4: And you think that was okay.
5: He'd break a little bit off.
4: What if you saw him drink some cereal milk?
5: Out of a bowl.
4: Out of a bowl.
5: Brad Pitt would not do that. There's something wrong with people that do that.
4: Mopping up sauce with your bread in a restaurant, does it pass the pub test?
6: Absolutely, it passes the pub test. When you've got your garlic prawns and all your sauce, you've got to use that bread to soak it up.
7: 100%, that's the best part. End of the meal, you can't complain. You've got to get the sauce with the bread, all the juices all at once for the bread. Love it.
8: Look, perhaps not in a restaurant, but most definitely at home. In fact, growing up, we used to go back and get more sauce so we could get more bread to do more of la scarpetta growing up, because my mother used to make the best pasta sauce, not going to lie. But maybe not in a restaurant, definitely at home.
9: It all comes down to where you're eating. Like, if it's in a fancy restaurant, no. If it's just a family one, a down-to-earth type place, yeah, go for it. We'll make you happy. I mean, there's more things in the world we need to worry about except this.
5: No, this is the big issue.
4: This is the big stuff. This is what the pub test is. We lean into the small things and we sop it up.
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2: Jam.
3: Jam Nation.
4: I heard someone say something very interesting recently about jaywalking. Now, when we grew up, I mean, I never knew what jaywalking was. I think I just heard it on American shows like Brady Bunch.
2: It's
4: and I thought it meant.
2: Little jaybird, isn't it?
4: Well, I thought it meant just walking diagonally across the road. I never knew actually what it meant. And I guess it means crossing where there isn't a pedestrian crossing.
2: Mm-hmm.
4: Did you know that that's what jaywalking
2: is? Yeah, I knew that.
4: I didn't even know that.
2: I got fined in Hawaii for it when I was a kid.
4: Did you?
2: Yeah, with my nana. We're
4: walking. The Americans.
2: Yeah, because they take it very seriously. It's we're not steady on, mate.
4: They've criminalized it.
2: Yeah.
4: And let me tell you how it's come about and why it's called jaywalking. In the 1910s and 20s, American cities were just chaotic. You would have pedestrians, you had horses, you'd have carriages, vendors, street carts, all moving in all directions around the streets. It was just chaotic. So when the people were trying to, when a certain motor industry was trying to encourage people to buy cars, they had to try and clear people out of the way because it wasn't safe to have all this life happening on the road while a giant, well, not, they wouldn't even have roads, while a giant moving chunk of metal was making its way towards you. So the automobile industry of America had a great idea. Here's how they cleared their path. At the time, there was a word used in a derogatory way, and that word was jay. And that meant someone who was unsophisticated or naive, like a hick, a country hick in a way. So the automotive industry said that if you stepped out into the street, you were a jaywalker. You were a naive hick who couldn't survive in the city and you were a fool.
2: Oh.
4: You're an idiot. You're an unsophisticated person who doesn't understand how the city works. So I had a whole lot of ads around all of this, putting in the mind that you're a fool if you're the one crossing the road. So initially the roads were for everybody. You could walk, you could have your horse, you could do all of this. Suddenly pedestrians were made to be fools if they wanted to step out onto the road. They got everyone involved. They got schools involved. They had Boy Scouts involved. There were advertisements everywhere. And they persuaded people that the blame lay with the pedestrian, not the car.
2: Yeah.
4: So they shamed people into leaving the streets to the vehicles only. And they started, of course, then criminalizing the act of stepping out onto the street. So that's what the expression jaywalking was. It was, you're an unsophisticated pink of a person if you think you can just walk across the
2: now
4: street.
2: Now we celebrate them. Now Johnny Fool Pedestrian just wanders around everywhere and people just stop. Maybe, have you noticed that lately?
4: Maybe what we should do is have them wear a pair of dungarees with a hayseed out of their mouth and go, get off the road, you crazy little hick.
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3: Barnaby Joyce has joined One Nation. If history tells us anything, that relationship always ends well, doesn't it?
4: She's had a lot of male political suitors.
3: In the time. Now it's Barnaby and Pauline. They did the media circuit, Channel 10 News Plus. They did that.
5: And the happy couple, Barnaby Joyce and Pauline Hanson, join us now from Tamworth. Look at you two. Thanks for your time today. Barnaby, I've got to start with you. What was it that got you over the line, mate? Was it the sandwich steak press? Was it the pie? What on earth has Pauline promised you?
3: You know, that steak looked really good in that Breville.
4: I've got a little birdie. I've been talking to a little birdie. We think we might do that for TikTok tomorrow. Because a sandwich press can't get hot enough. That's why it goes all watery.
3: It's a good weapon in prison, though. If you're ever in there.
4: A watery steak.
3: Yes. Then they went on 88.9 Tamworth Community Radio.
4: Oh, wow.
6: Barnaby, congratulations on the move. Congratations on the pickup.
7: Thank you.
6: Pauline Hanson.
7: Barnaby.
8: Thank you.
7: Yeah, wonderful, mate.
4: Oh, all three voices were awful.
3: Really, really extending their reach there.
4: The only saving grace for them is that when they did their community radio interview, it wasn't with this guy.
9: You two there from the Joshua Tree album with or without you. 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
4: Oh, talk about a wet steak.
3: What happened to that guy?
4: What happened to that guy? Did he get any better? I don't know. I wonder about him.
0: Brendan Jonesy Jones
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0: ACCC is Central Queensland, which comes with a commitment to keep you up to date. So if it's happening in news locally, we've got you covered.
1: Gladstone Council will finally hand down its budget next week. Mayor Matt Burnett says the major highlight is a less than 1% rate increase.
0: We'll also keep you across what's going on nationally and around the world.
2: Canberra's ruled out a review of the tax charged on cigarettes despite a surge in black market tobacco sales.
0: And there's all the latest in sport.
2: And Cam Munster's teammates say they're surprised to learn the Storm star will miss up to 6 weeks.
0: Gladstone and Central Queensland's leaders in local, 4CC, and on iHeartRadio.
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7: Partly cloudy day. Some morning fog about at the moment too for the next couple of hours. Southeasterly winds on the waters. It'll be a fine day for us across central Queensland with the top temperatures of 24 for Gladstone, Banana Shire, Rockhampton, top of 26 and 22 for Yeppoonie, Mew Park, 1770 and Agnes Water. Currently Gladstone on 17 degrees.
0: Hammo on 4CC.

double C. How you doing? It's 10 past 5. Heart starter for this morning. It's hump day already. Yes, our heart starter this morning is Dr. Hook. So the two songs. First one, Sexy Eyes.

Now, this is a request from Pete from Rocky, who travels from Rockhampton to Emu Park each morning for work. So, Sexy Eyes, Dr. Hook versus Dr. Hook, and Baby Makes Her Blue Jeans Talk.

Our Facebook page, there's quite a few votes on there if you do want to go to the 4CC Facebook page to put your vote in. But also ring through on 497-22700. Give me a call and put your vote in as well. And after 6:30, Solar Power Gladstone, bring you our hard starter. Been doing it for many years, Murray. Don't forget, with solar power, he is the bloke you need to talk to when it comes to solar power. Local, the local you know. And he really cares about the business too. You can tell the passion when you talk to him about what solar can do and how much money it can save you and why he recommends the best quality and how quickly you can pay off solar systems. And, of course, with the battery rebates on top of that as well, they are the experts. Solar Power Gladstone in Tallulah Street. So Dr. Hook's Sexy Eyes, or Dr. Hook, Baby Makes Her Blue Jean. Oh, who's that truckie? Just went past. I can't see this early in the morning, but I do see the flashing of the lights or the blinkers going. G'day. Anyway, Baby Makes Her Blue Jeans Talk by Dr. Hook. Either of those two songs will be played straight after the 6:30 news. Better music, more of it, 4CC. Good morning.

It's a well-known fact here at 4CC that Hammo can be known to stretch the truth. Now he gets to lie professionally. 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Two are true, one is a filthy lie. Maybe he met Elvis. Did he wrestle a crocodile? Was he the inventor of those things on shoelaces? 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You'll have the chance to ask questions and catch him out. Pick the fake story to win a $50 Night Owl voucher. 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Yes, the more Hammo lies, the more you win. Two truths and a lie. Wednesdays thanks to Night Owl. Open all night, and that's the truth on the home of Hammo. 4CC.

0: Better music, more of it. Hello, Donga.
1: Good morning, Hamo.
0: You're up early, mate. What's going on? You're normally still in bed, aren't you? Laying up and cuddling to Mrs. Donga?
1: No. She's already kicked me out of bed by this time of day all the time, mate. On the way into the factory.
0: Okay. You've got one of those snoring machines, have you?
1: I have got one of those snoring machines, yes.
0: I thought you may have. Hey, a BK Packaging, has it been busy?
1: It has been very busy.
0: Right. So that's because of the advertising you're doing on 4CC, yeah?
1: That's correct, yes. Mm,
0: thought so.
1: It works for everyone.
0: You owe me. Okay, so pallets, wrapping, everything at BK Packaging.
1: That's correct, mate.
0: That's UBK with a U, everybody, if you want to jump online and have a look. Heart starter for you, Dr. Hook. Sexy eyes or baby makes her blue jeans talk?
1: Well, Mrs. Donga says I've got the sexy eyes, but baby makes the blue jeans talk.
0: I did the wrong thing once.
1: Only once?
0: Well, this is going back a few years. It was after my daughter was born, and I turned around to her mother about 6 months later, and I said, you know what, Jules? You used to make your blue jeans talk. it wasn't a good look.
1: And you had a black eye instead of sexy eyes then, didn't you?
0: I did, yeah. Hey, have we got you down for a bit or no?
1: We have. We're on Friday, I believe.
0: No, you're on Monday.
1: On Monday now, okay.
0: Yeah. I had to move you around. All right?
1: All righty then.
0: You have a lovely day, sir.
1: I shall, Hamo, and you too.
0: Bye.
1: Okay, bye.
0: 4972 700. Sexy eyes.

0: And Facebook, you can also vote or give me a call, 497-22-700. 497-22-700. Central Queensland, Discovery Coast. It'll be a beautiful morning. Some morning fog about in some low-lying areas. I'll take it easy around those parts, eh? And top temps today, around 22 to 24 degrees.
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Double C. Our weather details coming up next for you. Oh, later on in the show, you've heard them probably, well, the promos have been putting a little bit of rubbish on me about the two truths and a lie. Thanks, show. You've heard them probably, well, the promos have been putting a little bit of rubbish on me about the two truths and a

0: truth and a lie. You work out which one is the lie. You've got three questions that you can ask me about the statements that Sarge does say, and then work it out to win the $100. If it's not worked out properly, if you get it wrong, it'll jackpot by another $50 for next week. So it's two truths and a lie. It's each and every Wednesday here on 4CC. Thanks to Bruce and Mary at Night Owl. In the Night Owl Centre, their big market day specials today and tomorrow. 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Grab a coffee for $5, large coffee, $11.95 combo deal there with Night Owl. 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
0: Partly cloudy day. Some morning fog about at the moment too for the next couple of hours. Southeasterly winds on the waters. It'll be a fine day for us across central Queensland with the top temperatures of 24 for Gladstone. Banana Shire, Rockhampton, top of 26 and 22 for Yeppoonie, Mew Park, 1770 and Agnes Water. Currently Gladstone on 17 degrees.
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1: 4CC, Angels, Robbie Williams, and in the news of late, our heart starter. It is Pete from Rocky, who drives from Rocky to Emu Park each and every morning for work. He put the request in for Dr. Hook.

0: Okie dokie, which one for you? Give me a call on 497-22700 and we will be playing the song with the most votes straight after the 6:30 news this morning. It's currently, what a beautiful day outside. Some fog around in some parts, but sitting around about 16 degrees for most of us along the coast and even for Rocky, the Banana Shy, a little bit cooler though. Very nice, 7 degrees this morning.
1: 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Whose idea was this? 4CC.
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0: Hey, morning to Robin from Tallina. Hello.
8: How are we?
0: Oh, I'm always good. I don't think I've had a bad day on air.
8: Okay.
0: Oh, okay. You want to disagree with that?
8: Oh, no.
0: No, that's okay.
8: Not at all.
0: No, you can't. Well, I mean, I have, but I just won't admit to it.
8: Okay, yep. We all have bad days.
0: You're having very diplomatic there, Rob. Okay, you're voting on Hard Starter. Which one for you?
8: I think Baby makes her blue jeans talk.
0: All right. Cool. Got you down. Now, have we got you down for an artist or anything?
8: Yeah. No, we haven't.
0: Been for a while? All right. Won't be until Monday week, but, hey, that's okay.
8: All right.
0: Then. So do you want to put something in?
8: Yeah, why not? How about Casey and the Sunshine Band?
0: Casey and the Sunshine Band?
8: Yeah.
0: Okay. That will be Monday week for you.
8: Righto. Thank you.
0: Safe travels. Bye.
8: Bye.
0: Give me a call. Put your vote in if you like. A Hard Starter. Let me know what you're up to. Same time. No. Not that. Anything else? It's 13 to 6. Good morning.

0: 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So for Gladstone and Yeppoonimi Park, you'll always get us on 927. For the Banana Shire, below Mara, that area, round to Baralabar, down to Banana Theodore, 666 is the frequency you'll get us on, 666. We've got the biggest broadcast area in regional Queensland for a commercial station. For Rockhampton on 1584 for the Rockhampton region, and for 1770 Agnes Water on 98.3 FM, and of course 927 for Gladstone and also Yeppoonimi Park on the same frequency. We scoot across the water. So just say, put them into your favourites on your radio, and then you can just, yep, keep changing over. Another good way is via iHeart. 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Our latest with our news coming up shortly. The votes are still rolling in for Heartstarter. It's Dr. Hook, Sexy Eyes versus Dr. Hook and Baby Makes Her Blue Jeans Talk. Which one for you? Facebook, jump on, or ring through 497-22700.
1: There's always something to talk about in Central Queensland. 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Thanks to Night Owl.
0: Pets on aeroplanes, domestic flights. 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
8: Good morning. Joseph Price with your local news. A teenage boy's been killed in a motorcycle crash at Banana. Around 9:30 last night, the 17-year-old Callide boy was riding along Greville's Road when he lost control and crashed into a tree. He suffered critical injuries and died at the scene. Investigations into the cause of the crash remain ongoing, and police are appealing to anyone with relevant CCTV or dashcam footage to come forward. Gladstone Regional Council has adopted a $441.3 million budget and operational plan for 2026-27. It's been labelled a practical budget that strengthens our community and invests in the future while avoiding any new debt. Mayor Matt Burnett has more details.
10: So this is a $441 million budget with a $143 million capital works program. But what our residents are keen to hear about is the 0.47%, which is the average general rate increase. So less than 0.5%, the average general rate will go up in this financial year. Also importantly, we've increased the pensioner rebate from $320 to $350.
8: An $8 million road project's being completed in Rockhampton, aiming to ease congestion and improve traffic flow. The Birkbeck Drive roundabout will pave the way for the expected population boom in the Parkhurst corridor, with the project also including new curbs and footpaths. Councillor Marika Taylor says it ties in with the reopening of Alexandra Street.
11: We've got the Alexander Street extension happening. We've got the Elida Estate going ahead. We've also got growth within all our other developments. I think that moving forward, we need to make sure that we have the infrastructure in place so that we can see that growth and support it.
8: And CQ University will back pay more than 1,000 underpaid staff over $1.3 million after coming to a legal agreement with the Fair Work Ombudsman. The university, which has campuses in Rockhampton, Gladstone, Mackay, Townsville, Cairns, Brisbane and Bundaberg, self-reported to the regulator after a review found issues with its payroll system. More than $1.2 million has already been back paid to 875 current and former employees, while 163 employees have yet to be back paid more than $96,000. As of May.
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12: Hi, I'm Phoebe Humphrey. Australia could be staring at the potential of fuel rationing by September, with an energy analyst warning the situation is worse than it was in March. Saul Kovanich from MST Financial says the risk is greater now than the first time the Strait of Hormuz was closed. Labor's relationship with gambling giants is under the spotlight, with figures showing the party received more than $4 million in donations linked to the sector in the past 5 years. This includes $1.5 million in the lead-up to last year's federal election. Victorian parents are scrambling to come up with contingencies for their kids. Ahead of tomorrow's full-day teachers' strike, they'll walk off the job after union members rejected the state government's latest pay offer. And Rebel Wilson will learn her fate today following her defamation trial. The Aussie actress is being sued by her former The Deb co-star, who claims she was defamed in a number of Instagram posts. A decision will be handed down this afternoon, more than 2 months after the hearing wrapped up.
1: Allied Moving Services, the careful movers. Relax while they carry the load. Your sport now.
12: In sport, Ben King could leave the glitter strip for the Hawks in the AFL free agency. The 26-year-old had been expected to sign a new deal with the Suns, but he's now tipped to join Hawthorn on a six-year deal. And to NRL, mixed fortunes for the West Tigers, with the judiciary slapping Latu Fainu with a three-match ban for dangerous contact. However, Adam Dewey is free to play against the Raiders, despite his high tackle on the Dogs' Harry Hayes. That's the latest news and sport.
1: 4CC, your weather now. A man's toy shop. 750mm dual control industrial fans, just $189.
0: We do have some cloud around CQ over the next couple of days. There is some early morning fog too across the region. Our temps after midday, around 24 for Gladstone, for 1770. A top of 22. Same for Agnes Water, Yuppoonimu Park, and for the Banana Shire. Catching up with the mayor of Banana Shire and a ferry later on the show. Top of 26 and Rockhampton also 26 degrees. We've got 15 to 20 knot winds on the waters. Current temperatures, 1770, 17 degrees, 15 for Yuppoon. The Banana Shire on 6, Rocky on 15 and Gladstone currently 16 degrees.
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0: We're less than an hour away for the 4CC Harvey Norman $1,000 minute, a chance for you to ring through. and win $1,000 and even a bonus $100 if you beat my score. That's coming up after 7 this morning, 7:30 to 8. It's Two Truths and a Lie, where there's three stories told, two of them are true, one is a lie, to win the jackpot amount of $100 also to spend at Night Out, Market Day specials on today and tomorrow. And in a couple of hours' time, we've got our 4CC Gladstone Camping Centre glamping wheel, and that's $500 to spend at Gladstone Camping Centre that could be won this morning. And we are doing a live broadcast at Gladstone Camping Centre on Saturday from 9 a.m. through till midday. It's their demo day, Tucker food samples. It's always a great event and heaps of prizes to be won and some great deals, good specials at Gladstone Camping Centre. Catching up with a couple of people throughout the morning as well. And we do have better music, more of it. And voting on Heartstarter, Dr. Hook this morning. Sexy Eyes or Baby Makes Her Blue Jeans Talk. Give me a call, put your vote in. It's the world. 6 past 6. Good morning.

0: Better music, more over 4CC. Maddie from Mowrai, I don't have that picture up yet, mate. I've given it to Sarge to put up and with the truck and so forth. So she's just been a bit slack.
1: Oh, yeah, that's women for you, mate.
0: No. She comes in here and hits me, mate. You're in trouble. Heart starter, mate. Which one for you? Dr. Hook, sexy eyes or baby makes her blue jeans talk?
1: I'm going to have to go to blue jeans talk. Have you ever been to a rodeo or camp draft and seen them young cowgirls? They can make it wrangle sting, mate. Oh, God.
0: Growing up in a country town, yeah, been to a few rodeos, and for good reason. Yeah.
1: But all things aside, my wife can still make her blue jeans.
0: Isn't that good? Yeah. Isn't that great? Do they still have that? I haven't been to a rodeo now for about 10 years. It's been a while, just haven't had time. But Greasy Peak, remember that, the rodeo?
1: Yeah, I have not seen that for years and years.
0: Haven't they? The Greasy Pig.
1: We always used to, when we were kids, had the Greasy Pig, and then we had the children's sheep ride. And they used to ride a sheep instead of a calf.
0: Oh, well, we used to have potties. Yeah, well, we were potties. Yeah, we were calves. Yeah, riding.
1: Yeah, but this is under six years old.
0: Right. Okay. Yeah, sheep, riding sheep under six.
1: Yeah, that was awesome.
0: Mm. Hey? Yeah, no, I did the potty calf riding.
1: Yep.
0: Yeah, but that, yeah, and chase the greasy pig around. But you're right. Yeah, don't see it anymore. All right, mate.
1: I don't think they're allowed to do it.
0: Okay.
1: The Animal Society has stopped all that.
0: Right.
1: Stuff.
0: Yeah, you can't catch a greasy pig, but you can still ride a bull. Okay.
1: Yes.
0: Makes sense. See ya. Bye. 4972700. Dr. Hook.

Baby makes her blue jeans talk. Which one for you? 497-227-700. You can also jump onto the 4CC Facebook page and put your vote in as well. But prefer a call. 497-227-700. Good morning. Another great Aussie band, LRB, the Little River.

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2: Yes, we are. We were there last year for it too. It was great. There was lots of food samples.
0: On the smokers, on the barbecues, heaps of giveaways.
2: Lots of giveaways, lots of prizes. Yep.
0: And when you purchase something, the team from Glazer Cabbing Centre gave you tickets to go into the draw from their suppliers.
2: Yes, they did. It was great.
0: Come and see us. We're going to be live at Gladstone Camping Centre between 9 and 12. We'll see you there.
2: See you there.
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0: Don't forget to vote for Heartstarter. It is Dr. Hook this morning. Sexy Eyes up against Baby Makes Her Blue Jeans Talk. So Facebook, yeah, quite a few votes on Facebook. But ring through on 497-22700. Give me a call. Put a vote in. Best song after 6:30. Morning, Barry.

0: of the better music and more of it coming up very shortly after our news with Joppy, which is next. A winning song for Heartstarter as well. And around 10 to 7, Aaron Stevens with On This Day, brought to you by My Bank, Bendigo Community Bank on 4ZZZ.
1: Before you get started on your day, you know, going to work, taking the kids to school, dropping into the Bendigo Bank, we retrace our steps with On This Day. On This Day. 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On This Day with Aaron Stevens. And again in the Arvo before 4, thanks to Hammo's Bank, Bendigo Community Bank, Gladstone and Calliope, on Central Queensland's 4ZZZ.
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7: Good morning. Joseph Price with your local news. Gladstone residents face a 4.8% general rate rise after council finally handed down its budget. The $441.3 million budget includes a $142.8 million

0: $1 million Capital Works program, supporting things like water and wastewater infrastructure, local roads and sports and recreation projects. Mayor Matt Burnett says they've also introduced land valuation averaging to calculate rates.
1: So this year we've introduced a valuation averaging model, which means that the valuation will be averaged over 3 years. So when the Valuer General issued valuations this year in March, and some people have seen significant increases in their valuations, by smoothing it out over 3 years will reduce the impact or the shock of increases on ratepayers.
0: The new Birkbeck Drive roundabout at Parkhurst is now open to motorists. The project was delivered ahead of schedule, easing congestion and improving traffic flow for residents. The $8 million project included the new roundabout curb and channel and footpath and ties in with the Alexandra Street extension. Rockhampton Mayor Tony Williams says it'll pave the way for future growth in the area.
2: Look, there's over 3,000 homes to the Ellida Estate and the Parkhurst Growth Corridor, so we'll see that growth in the years to come. We're investing in our sewerage and water treatment plants to cater for that growth. That's where we're spending our budget money to upgrade and improve those assets so that can allow for that future growth of the years ahead.
0: And a chance for the community to contribute to the local environment. This year's National Tree Day planting event in Rockhampton will see 600 native plants added to Bill Crane Park. Councillor Grant Mathers says it's easy to get involved.
3: All they need to do is go along to the council website and they can register there, or if they're too busy to be able to do that, they can certainly come along on the day and we can register on the day. We just need as many people as we can to get in and give us a hand to plant those 600 trees and to make this fantastic park even bigger and better and more beautiful than what it already is.
0: Meanwhile, Livingston Shire residents are invited to a planting event at Emily Morgan Park. National Tree Day is on Sunday.
4: National News now.
5: Hi, I'm Phoebe Humphrey. One of the nation's biggest unions says it's time the Union Jack was stripped from the flag. The AMWU has branded it a symbol of oppression that should disappear from public life. That's a constant reminder of the old ruling class and colonial empire. Police will return to the scene of a suspicious house fire in Brisbane that's killed two people. Four people managed to escape the burning home in Kingston yesterday, but their mum and family friend sadly died at the scene. Donald Trump has repeated his claim that Iran's desperate for a deal after the US imposed a 10th consecutive night of attacks on its infrastructure. The president's also warning against Iran's plans to build nuclear weapons.
6: Any site where they're even thinking about nuclear will be hitting it very, very powerfully.
5: And industry experts say freezing the beer tax is doing next to nothing to keep prices steady. The excise to tap beer has been paused to help with cost of living relief, but the tax on canned and bottled drinks will rise again next month.
4: 4CC, your sport now. 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
5: In sport, Laurie Daly is nearing a decision on his future as New South Wales coach. The 56-year-old has been holding off on an announcement a fortnight after guiding the Blues to an Origin Series win.
7: I just want to let it all settle in and settle down and let the players sort of enjoy what they've been able to achieve. But a decision will come, you know, in the coming weeks.
5: They're on Nine. Switching codes, and new players reportedly enter the race for Essendon's coaching role, with Fox Sports reporting Crows director of coaching Murray Davis is in the mix. And that's the latest news and sport.
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8: There is morning fog in some parts of the region, partly cloudy as well, as we look at temps after midday of 24 for Gladie. For Yeppoon, Emu Park, 17, 70 Agnes Water, around 22 degrees, and Rocky, Banana Shire, a top of 26. Banana Shire at the moment on 7, Rocky 15, and Gladstone, currently 16 degrees.
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8: Sexy Eyes, Baby Makes Her Blue Jeans Talk. 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Baby Makes a Blue Jeans Talk. Doctor, we got better music. More of it. Good morning, 4CC.

Better music and more of it on 4CC. Tomorrow, a request from Katie from Mission Beach. Artists with good in their names. I think that's what she asked for. So I've got George Thorogood up against Good Charlotte tomorrow. That will be our heart starter for tomorrow. I don't know if you've been following. I was not going to bring this up, but it's not going away. And it's to do with the story of Barnaby Joyce yelling at his dog on TV the other night. And there's been, people have come out and said it's cruelty to animals now by yelling at the dog the way that he did. People saying it's not right, shouldn't happen. This could be classed as cruelty to animals. Not very nice to talk to a dog like that. Some of these comments I'm getting on this thread that I'm reading at the moment, it's like, well, it's a dog. It was barking. It was interrupting the interview. And when a dog barks or annoys you, you do yell at it, don't you? Sit down or, you know, get inside, something like that. Anyway, he's copping flack for it. I suppose you can't do anything when you're in the life of a politician. You can't do anything that's tiny remotely off charter at all. So yelling at a dog, that's the new thing now. Can't do it. Or it's going to upset some people. What is Australia coming to? I don't know what your thoughts are on it, but if you want to give me a call and let me know what you think about the whole situation, 4972 700. If you agree with the do-gooders, more than welcome to give me a call as well. Yeah. Stop yelling at dogs. 4CC.

0: Better music and more of it on 4CC. Good morning. It's a 6:45. Up next, Aaron Stevens on this day on 4CC.
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1: 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And internationally acclaimed Dean Bourne. All the hits from Wake Up Little Susie, Pretty Woman, Walk Right Back, and You've Got It. 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
0: G'day to all the council workers, Wilco and the team at the Calliope Depot. Nice little picture sent through with the sunrise coming up just over the horizon. Very nice. Hey, time for Aaron Stevens with On This Day.
9: 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Thanks to Hammo's Bank, Bendigo Community Bank, Gladstone and Calliope.
10: Hi, turning back the clock on July 22nd, the day in 1951 when two stray dogs, Desik and Saigon, were launched into space in a Soviet program that made them the first living things to fly into space and safely return.
11: The million horsepower engine lifted the dogs upwards to a height that no living thing had reached before.
10: To 1956 when Buddy Holly recorded That'll Be the Day.
12: Well,
10: actually, this isn't the version recorded on that day. Truth is, the record company hated it, so Buddy and the boys were forced to re-record it 6 months later.
12: That'll be the day when I die.
10: In 1983, Dick Smith completed his solo helicopter flight around the world.
12: I did the flight really for purely selfish reasons, and I was, I think, more surprised than most people that I actually finished it.
10: And the film Avengers Endgame overtook Avatar as the highest grossing movie of all time on this day in 2019.
13: If we do this, how do we know it's going to end any differently than it did before?
14: Because before you didn't have me.
10: To the birthday, starting with a special celebration for actor Danny Glover, best known for the Lethal Weapon movies. He's 80.
15: You ever met anybody you didn't kill?
16: Well, I haven't killed you yet.
15: Well, don't do me no favors.
10: Actor, comedian, writer, director Albert Brooks turns 79.
17: Part spaniel. It's actually, I think he's 1/10 kangaroo.
10: Eagles drummer and singer and solo artist Don Henley is also 79 today. William Dafoe turns 71.
18: Not only do I have the guts, I have the authority.
10: Funny man David Spade celebrates his 62nd birthday.
19: Sweet little hayseed, come on out to the big city to be a model.
10: Penrith Panthers great Steve Carter is 56. Daniel Jones, one half of the hit duo Savage Garden, turns 53. And actress and pop star Selena Gomez is 34, started on the Disney series Wizards of Waverly Place.
20: Why be alone when you can whip up a Harper clone?
10: Finally, the Prince of Darkness, Black Sabbath lead singer and reality TV star Ozzy Osbourne, died aged 76 in 2025.
21: Where am I, man?
10: Remembering Ozzy Osbourne on July 22nd.
0: Wow, where did that year go? And again, if you missed the early morning on this day, thanks to my bank, Bendigo Community Bank, we do a replay at 9:45 on The Breakfast Show and then just after 3:30 with Karina in the afternoons. You did mention Don Henley, drummer of the Eagles, and wonderful vocals, Don Henley. With the band The Eagles, and sang lead on quite, well, just about nearly every single one of their songs in so many ways. But one song that always stuck out for me with Don Henley, being one of the lead vocalists of The Eagles, was Desperado. So I thought I'd share this one with you now. Desperado with Don Henley. This is a solo version of it. Hope you enjoy it. This is 7 to 7 for Double C.

heard the music more of a 4CC. Yeah, my favourite vocalist with the Eagles, most definitely Don Henley. News up shortly for you. We're straight into the 4CC Harvey Norman $1,000 minute with the bonus that you can also win this morning. And the Mayor of Gladstone, Matt Burnett, should be joining us as well in the next hour. Be back very soon on 4CC. Better music.

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8: Good morning. Joseph Price with your local news. A motorcycle crash in central Queensland has claimed a boy's life. Around 9:30 last night, the 17-year-old Callide boy lost control and crashed into a tree at Banana. He suffered critical injuries and died at the scene. Investigations into the cause of the crash are ongoing, and police are appealing to anyone with information or CCTV footage to come forward. Gladstone Regional Council has adopted a $441.3 million budget, which includes a $142.8 million capital works program. The average residential ratepayer with water and wastewater services and a residential bin service will see an overall rate increase of 4.84%. Mayor Matt Burnett says council conducted a full review of spending while forming the budget.
9: What we have seen is a reduction in a couple of our events. So Luminous, which was just happened at the Tondoon Botanic Gardens, will now go every 2 years, and Popcon as well. So what we've done is everything we possibly can to reduce the cost of ratepayers, which is why we've been able to bring the average general rate increase down to just 0.47%.
8: More than 1,000 employees at Central Queensland University have been underpaid, with the uni still backpaying more than $1.3 million. CQ University has signed an enforceable undertaking which includes commitments to regular audits and improvements to payroll systems. The university has already backpaid more than $1.2 million to 875 current and former employees. It comes as the CQU self-reported its underpayment issues to Fair Work in 2023, which dated back to its 2012 enterprise agreement. And thousands of new plants will go into the soil this weekend for National Tree Day. One event will take place at Rockhampton's Bill Crane Park on Sunday, with registrations now open. Councillor Grant Mathers says it's a great opportunity to get outdoors and take part in something that everyone can feel proud of.
10: It's a great way for your family to get out, get involved in nature, and also for the little kids to be able to plant those trees and then walk along this path one day with their children and say, hey, I planted that tree. What a fantastic benefit for the community and for the environment. And it's a great story for your children to tell into generations.
8: Meanwhile, Livingston Shire residents are invited to a planting event at Emily Morgan Park.
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11: Hi, I'm Phoebe Humphrey. There are fresh fears of fuel rationing in Australia thanks to the rising tensions in the Middle East. MST financial energy expert Saul Kovanec says the latest closure of the Strait of Hormuz is riskier than the first because the world has already tapped into and is running out of its oil reserves. It's been revealed an Australian ISIS doctor, presumed dead, is actually alive. The Australian reports Perth-born paediatrician Tarek Kamli is in an Iraqi prison and wants to return back home. The AFP has an outstanding warrant for his arrest on terror charges. More Aussies are putting off home repairs as the cost of living continues to bite. A new survey by Finder has revealed more than one in four are pushing back fixing dangerous household issues. The research suggests around 400,000 homes nationwide are in need of major structural repairs. And Aussie athletes are touching down in Glasgow for the Commonwealth Games ahead of the opening ceremony on Friday morning. Victoria pulled out of hosting the 2026 Games due to cost concerns back in 23.
7: Billawheeler Windscreens. 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
11: In sport, the Cats are reportedly in talks with Tyson Stengel's management about a potential exit despite having another 3 years to run on his contract. He's been on personal leave and hasn't featured at AFL level this season. And a big night of the NRL judiciary, South's decision to appeal the rough conduct charge for David Fifita has backfired, with his one-match ban upgraded to two. While the West Tigers will be without Latu Fainu for the next 3 weeks, but Adam Dewey is free to play against Canberra. That's the latest news in sport.
7: 4CC. 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
12: It is cloudy. There is some fog around still in some parts of CQ. Pretty windy with 15 to 20 knot winds on the waters. They will drop back to 10 knots by late tomorrow afternoon. Top temperatures today of around 24 for Gladie, 22 for 1770 Agnes Water, and 26 degrees for Rockhampton and the Banana Shire. What do we got at the moment? 1770, 17. Rockhampton, 14 degrees. And Gladstone, currently 17.
13: 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You're starting your day with Hammo for Reef City Motors on 4CC.
12: Matt Burnett, Mayor of Gladstone, just after 7:30. I think you would have heard in our news about the 4.8% general rate rise up to with the budget that was officially handed down yesterday. So I'll get Matt on the show and we'll find out more about that just after 7:30. Right now, though.
7: Are you up to the test? Call now to play 4CC's $1,000 Minute. Sarge has the questions. You've got the challenge. 10 questions in 60 seconds. Hammo's, well, Hammo.
14: He's just starting the clock.
7: 4CC's $1,000 Minute. Thanks to Harvey Norman Gladstone. 49722 700 to play.
12: Hello, Sarge. Hello. I think you're stitching me up. I think since this bonus has come in,
15: what?
12: You're making the questions more skewed towards the listener than you are towards me.
15: I disagree.
12: Really?
15: I don't know what you've been doing the last few days. You're just not all there. No.
12: Okay, so whoever rings through beats me.
15: They get a Beat Hammo bonus
12: right.
15: of $100 cash.
12: And that is cash.
15: That is cash.
12: Get the 10 out of 10 and you get the $1,000 to spend as well at Harvey
15: Norman. Yes, that is true. Very good. All right.
12: So, caller?
15: 5.
12: Oh, there's a good reason for that, isn't there?
15: I did the same thing yesterday.
12: Oh, did you?
15: Yeah.
12: I didn't pick up on it. All right. 4972700, caller number 5. You will be playing for the $1,000 to spend at Harvey Norman. And if you beat my score, you pick up a bonus of $100. Caller 5. Oh, I love this song. Pete Shelley. Remember this? From the 80s?

0: of music and more of it on 4CC. Pete Shelley, he also sang G Baby. Right on 7:10.
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2: Hey, Sue got through this morning. Hello, Sue.
3: Morning, Sarge. How are you?
2: Good. How are you?
3: Fantastic.
0: Right. Good chance of you picking up $100 cash today.
2: Hamo got 5 out of 10.
3: Right.
2: So if you get 6 or more, you picked up $100 cash. If you get 10 right. out of 10, you've got the $1,000 to spend at Harvey Norman and that $100 cash.
0: Mm. Are you ready?
2: Are you ready?
3: Yes.
0: Who's going to have the bragging rights?
2: We'll see. You haven't beat. You weren't beat yesterday. You weren't beat on Monday.
0: Yeah, yeah, true. Well, there's 4 geography questions in this one.
2: So oh. No, there's not. Righty-o. Good luck, Sue.
0: Good luck.
3: Thanks.
2: Name something people lie about on a first date.
3: Their age.
2: What is the next? When is the next sleep year?
3: Pass.
2: What is the new on-air competition we do only on Wednesdays called?
3: Two true, one false, one true.
2: Who was the lead singer in the iconic 80s band Culture Club?
3: Boy George.
2: How many faces does a dodecagon have?
3: 10.
2: What is the highest grossing film of all time?
3: It used to be Avatar. I don't know.
2: Which American holiday takes place on the last Thursday of November?
3: Thanksgiving Day.
2: Who wrote Pride and Prejudice?
3: Jane Austen.
2: True or false, lavender is a shade of blue?
3: Yeah, it's purple actually.
2: What is the scientific name for humans?
3: Homo sapiens.
0: Not going to give you that one because it bombed out. But we did give a bit of a clue there.
2: We did.
0: You're going to beat me anyway. You didn't get 10 because we played Pete Shelley, Homo sapien,
2: before.
0: Oh, shh.
2: You're right.
0: Yeah. Anyway, let's see.
2: Okay.
0: 5 or better.
2: Name something people lie about on a first date.
0: Uh-huh.
2: You said age, did you?
0: Yeah. Yeah, I always lie about my age.
2: You said age as well, didn't you?
0: Yeah, I tell them I'm older than I am.
2: Really?
0: Yes, and that's how I get away with my immaturity. Oh, hang on, no.
2: That doesn't make sense.
0: I tell them that I'm younger.
2: Younger?
0: Yeah. Okay.
2: Usually people say that they're younger.
0: Right. Fair enough. Tell them I'm older. Okay, keep going.
2: When is the next leap year you passed?
3: 28, I think.
2: Yeah, it is 2028.
3: Yeah.
2: What is the new on-air competition we do only on Wednesdays called... I was going to give her that one.
0: Why?
2: Because she was very, very close.
0: I don't like getting flogged. I just don't want to get beaten by one or two.
2: It's called Two Truths and a Lie. Oh. You said two true, one false.
0: Yeah.
2: I'm going to give you that one.
0: Wow.
2: So you were close
0: enough. Wow.
2: Who was the lead singer in the iconic 80s band Culture Club? You said Boy George. How many faces does a dodecagon have? You said 10. Close. It's 12. Hamo said 100.
0: Well, I had no idea what a dodecagon is.
2: Well, you do now.
0: Yeah, I do now. Yeah.
2: What is the highest grossing film of all time? You said it used to be Avatar.
0: It is.
2: It still is Avatar.
3: Oh, it still is. I thought something else surpassed that.
2: I think Avengers Endgame did for a little while, but Avengers is...
0: Yeah, I don't know.
2: It's about... Hamo, what did you say?
0: Titanic.
2: Yeah, he said the Titanic.
0: Mm. All right.
2: Which American holiday takes place on the last Thursday of November? You said Thanksgiving. Who wrote Pride and Prejudice? You said Jane Austen.
0: Is that right?
2: It is right. Hamo didn't know. True or false, lavender is a shade of blue? I didn't hear you say true or false, but you did say it's a shade of purple.
0: Yeah.
2: So, yeah.
0: No, it's a, yeah.
2: It is a shade of purple.
0: Right.
2: And what is the scientific name for Homo... humans. Homo's not going to give you this one. It's Homo sapiens. You did bomb out, but you beat him anyway.
3: Very good.
2: You got 6.
0: 6, $100 to spend.
2: So $100 cash is all yours, Sue.
0: Oh, no, it's not $100 to spend. It's $100 cash.
2: $100 cash.
0: All right. Hold the line, Sue. And Sarge will have a chat to you on how it's all going to work with you getting the cash amount, okay?
2: Thanks, Sue.
3: Thanks, guys.
2: Congrats.
0: Back again tomorrow morning.
2: Bye.
0: Another 100 up for grabs as well. 4CC, better music, more of it. It's a 7:15. Good morning.

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2: It's a well-known fact here at 4CC that Hammo can be known to stretch the truth. 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
1: Hey, around a quarter to eight, it will be the 4CC night out, two truths and a lie. And the prize this week, it has a jackpot of $50, so it's up to $100 to spend at Night Owl this morning. So three statements will be made by Sarge about me. Two of them are true, one is a lie. You just need to work out which one is the lie, and you've won yourself $100 to spend at Night Owl. Their market day specials today, red grapes for $3.49 a kilo today and tomorrow. That's just one of the great specials that they've got. Dawson Highway, Night Owl Centre, Nick and the Night Owl, our two truths and a lie after 7:30, 4CC.

0: 4CC Morning, Paul from Awonga Dam. How you doing?
1: Yeah, good, buddy. Thank you.
0: Hey, you talking rural fireys because you're part of the Rural Fire Brigade?
1: Yeah, I'm ringing up to about a couple of burns I got lined up for this afternoon and one tomorrow afternoon.
0: Okay, cool. What do we got?
1: I got one this afternoon, if it all goes to plan, down behind at the Narrabee behind the Hilltop Motel off Harbottle Road there. Yeah, there's a paddock down there we're going to burn, but probably starts to get off about 4:45, something like that, yeah.
0: So, right.
1: And then tomorrow afternoon, I've got another burn. We've got another burn lined up up at Yelkara Crescent, up at Wordong Heights. We'll probably kick it off around the same time tomorrow afternoon, Hammo.
0: All right, so that's the Sarvey again?
1: Yeah, this afternoon. Yeah, this afternoon I've got one at Benarabi, down to Benarabi, and then tomorrow afternoon, one up at Wordong Heights.
0: And both around the 5 o'clock mark?
1: Around the 5 o'clock mark, Hammo, yeah, that's correct. Yeah, and tomorrow afternoon, one up at Wordong Heights.
0: And both around the 5 o'clock mark?
1: Around the 5 o'clock.

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1: 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I'm the Sarge in charge. 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
8: Good morning, Joseph Price with your local news. A teenage boy has been killed in a motorcycle crash at Banana around 9:30 last night. The 17-year-old Callide boy was riding along Greville's Road when he lost control and crashed into a tree. He suffered critical injuries and died at the scene. Investigations into the cause of the crash are ongoing and police are appealing to anyone with relevant CCTV or dashcam footage to come forward. An $8 million road project's been completed in Rockhampton, aiming to ease congestion and improve traffic flow. The Burbank Drive roundabout will pave the way for the expected population boom in the Parkhurst corridor, with the project also including new curbs and footpaths. Councillor Marika Taylor says it ties in with the reopening of Alexandra Street.
9: We've got the Alexander Street extension happening. We've got the Elida Estate going ahead. We've also got growth within all our other developments. I think that moving forward, we need to make sure that we have the infrastructure in place so that we can see that growth and support it.
8: We're being urged to roll up our sleeves and make a lasting difference to the local environment as part of this year's National Tree Day. There'll be planting sessions taking place around the country, including one at Rockhampton's Bill Crane Park and Emily Morgan Park at Malamban Beach on Sunday. Councillor Grant Mathers says it benefits the community and the environment.
10: So days like this are extremely important for the community and for the environment as well. Look, any trees or plants that we can plant goes to helping to cool our region, to make the region more livable and to make our parts more aesthetically pleasing as well. So it's just one small thing that can be done.
8: And footy heads to the bush this weekend for the Queensland Cup's Country Week. Teams will play in regional and rural towns, bringing communities together, providing boosts for local clubs and giving fans the chance to get up close with the players. The CQ Capras will take their game against the Tigers to Henricks Oval in Blackwater on Saturday afternoon.

0: National News now.
1: Hi, I'm Phoebe Humphrey. An Australian ISIS doctor reportedly wants to return home. It was originally thought Perth-born paediatrician Tarek Kamli was killed when he travelled to Syria more than a decade ago. The Australian reports the man dubbed Dr. Jihad is alive in an Iraqi prison. A senior minister won't be drawn on a push to change the Australian flag. The AMWU will use Labor's national conference to demand the Union Jack be removed, branding it a symbol of oppression. But Claire O'Neill has refused to tell Seven if she supports or backs the idea.
2: I'm super respectful of the question. I'm telling you, as Housing Minister, I don't spend my time thinking about the national flag.
3: Pretty easy.
1: An energy analyst is warning of potential fuel rationing as early as September as a result of the latest closure of the Strait of Hormuz. Saul Kavanagh from MST Financial says the risk is 2 to 3 times greater than it was in March. And Aussies are being told to reconsider travel to a number of countries in the Middle East, flying to or over Jordan, Oman and Saudi Arabia has been upgraded to level 3.
0: Selling your car? David Grant Car Sales pays cash and comes to you. 4CC Sport.
1: In sport, the Panthers are looking to prevent 6-star players, including halfback Nathan Cleary, testing NRL free agency from November 1. Ben King could leave the glitter strip for the Hawks in the AFL free agency. The 26-year-old had been expected to sign a new deal with the Suns. He's now tipped to join Hawthorn on a 6-year deal. And Australian selectors are weighing up playing Scott Boland ahead of Josh Hazlewood in next month's test opener against Bangladesh. That's the latest news and sport.
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4: Weather. Right, some cloud and a slight chance of a shower maybe along the coast. And if it does happen, it'll be more around Yeppoonie Mew Park. We're looking at temps later today of around 24 for Gladstone. Rocky, Banana Shire 26 with 1770 Agnes Water. And Yeppoonie Mew Park around the 21-degree mark, 15 to 20 knot winds, but dropping back to 10 to 15 for tomorrow. Banana Shire temperature at the moment, 9 degrees, Rocky 15, and Gladstone currently 18.
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4: Coming up before 8 o'clock, two truths and a lie. The jackpot is $100 to spend at Night Out. Their market day specials on today and tomorrow. What do we got? Red grapes, $3.49 a kilo. $3 for $2 for sweet corn at Night Out today and tomorrow. And red capsicum at $1.99 a kilo. So listen out for your chance to ring through in about 10 minutes from now on 4972 700 to play Two Truths and a Lie. Up next, Mayor of Gladstone, Matt Burnett, will join us. 4CC.

0: better music. More of it. Russell Morris, Aussie, and the real thing. Central Queensland, Discovery Coast. Well, our Mayor of Gladstone, Matt Burnett, joining us. Matt, good morning.
1: Good morning, mate, and good morning, Central Queensland. Well, particularly the Gladstone region today, because it's the day after Budget Day.
0: Yeah, we'll talk about that in just a moment. Quickly, Luminous, mate, over the weekend. What? The best yet.
1: Huge.
0: The best
1: yet. It was huge. Over 21,000 people went through, and that doesn't include a lot of the under-fives that necessarily didn't have tickets. So we know we had over 21,000 people through the gates, which is absolutely huge.
0: Yeah, great. Now, was there any flack about with people rocking up at the gate and not having tickets? Or
1: our team was still selling tickets at the gate for people who didn't have them. It just made it a little bit slower getting in. That's all.
0: Yeah.
1: You have to log on to online and buy them. And but we had a whole bunch of council staff there and a whole bunch of volunteers and councillors helping as well. So,
0: good. Okay.
1: Yeah, they got through it pretty quickly. Saturday night would have been the busiest. I was there on Sunday and it was a lot quieter, which was really nice. But, it was a fantastic few days at the Plumbing Gardens.
0: Yeah, well done to everybody involved, mate, and the Gladstone Regional Council as well. We won't see it again until 2028. But
1: that's right.
0: There's good reason for that, and it highlights it a little bit more every 2 years as well. It's something, you know, like what's going to happen in 2 years' time. Great stuff, can't wait for it. That type of thing.
1: Absolutely, yeah. It means that, you know, obviously saves costs, but also means that something for everyone to look forward to. After, if we kept doing it every year on year on year, it might get boring for some, but,
0: yeah,
1: you know, as the next generation, the younger ones are coming through, there's always someone excited to see it. So, yeah, well, 2028, Luminous will be back.
0: Yeah, and there was another reason for it, obviously, with you know, the cost of petrol, everything, supplies, all that type of thing going up a bit. It had to be cut to every second year to help with the budget a little bit. Now, there's been some confusion over the increase of the budget, Matt.
1: Well, of course there is, because I won't pick on the print media who couldn't get it right, and it's not Gladstone Today and not Gladstone News. But, you know, we've worked very, very hard to get a general rate increase of just 0.47%.
0: Right.
1: And other media, which are looking for clickbait, because that's how they operate these days, which is a shame because I was a journalist a long time ago. 0.47% average general rate increase is what it is. Now, what about what anyone else tells you? That's what it is.
0: Right.
1: Now, if you're in a property with utilities like water, sewerage, and a waste service, then when you add up all the utilities and the 0.47% general rate increase, then it becomes 4.84. It's still one of the lowest rate increases across the nation. We're not very sad about that at all. We think we've done very well considering how much everything's gone up. Everyone knows in their own home budget what's gone up. Council is no different. We have those same cost pressures, and in some cases we have them more. We use a lot of diesel, as you mentioned. We build a lot of roads. There's a lot of maintenance going on. There's a lot of infrastructure being built. This is a $441 million budget, and we've got $143 million capital works program. So we're going to see people or our team out on the roads, fixing roads, rebuilding roads, building bridges and things like that as well. So there's lots of stuff happening over the next 12 months. And I think at the average general rate increase of 0.47 is as good as it could possibly get. What we said in the budget yesterday, Hamo, and people can watch it live on live stream if they want. I know they won't, but yes, we finished the budget and we said to our team, no, go back and have another go. And then we finished it again and we said, no, have another go. We had three goes at the budget to say, look, we know our community is facing a cost of living crisis. Let's do everything we possibly can to keep the general rate as low as possible.
0: Yep.
1: We've only got a $48,000 surplus. That's the smallest surplus I think I've ever seen in our council budget. We always try and have a million or more, which sounds like a lot.
0: Yeah.
1: But in a $441 million budget, $1 million isn't a lot, and $48,000 is nothing. So we just kept it still in surplus.
0: Yeah.
1: We'll have to monitor that for the next 12 months to try and keep it there as well.
0: Right, okay. So can we see the full scripting of the budget on the website yet? Or
1: absolutely. There's a dedicated page for that, for the budget. Also, all the details are on my Facebook. So most people on social media these days gives you the complete breakdown of where everything is and all the highlights and all the rest of it that most people are looking for, and a link to it if you want to actually go into more detail.
0: Okay.
1: It gives all the details there. So we of the 142.8 million dollar capital works, we've got 36.6 million on water and wastewater, 30.6 million on roads and drainage projects. That's just capital projects for roads. 23.4 on sport and recreation, 17.6 on footpaths and cycle upgrades, and like $3.9 million on bridge replacements and upgrades. So that's some of the big capital projects are there as well. But yeah, it's all there on my social media, also on Council's Facebook and website as well.
0: Yep. If you go to gladstone.qld.gov.au, everybody, and if you type in at the top of the page, there's a search engine. It says, what are you looking for? If you just type in budget, it'll come up straight away with the budget, which was published yesterday, a practical budget that strengthens community and investments in and invests in the future. That's what you'll come up with. Click on that and you'll be able to see all the information there and work on. So 0.47 is the average increase for general residential rates. That's right.
1: General rate. Everyone gets a general rate increase. That covers things like the mowing of the sporting fields and all the just the general mowing, maintenance of roads, libraries, entertainment center, art galleries, swimming pools, things like that. That's covered by your general rate. The water sewage charges are separate and the waste collection charges separate because not everyone has one of those. So we try and make them as user pays as they can. They're still often subsidised by the general rate as well. So those schemes, and mostly they cover themselves. So the utilities are separate to the general rate and that's only for the residents to have them. So if you live in, say, the Boyne Valley, for example, and you don't have you'll have a waste collection depending on where in the valley, of course, but if you don't have a water or sewage connection, then you're mostly looking at a 0.47% average general rate increase. And there's not just the Boyne Valley. There are other parts of our community that don't have water or sewage connections. Sure. A majority of the community do have a waste collection now, of course. Yeah.
0: All right. Now, also, if you pay your rates in full on or before the due date on your rates notice, there is a 10% discount.
1: That's right. So that's 60 days. So it was a few years ago, it was only 30 days, and we increased that to 60 to give people time to say, all right, the rates bill's turned up. We got 60 days to take advantage of the 10% discount. If that doesn't work for you, you can pay weekly, fortnightly, monthly, quarterly, whatever you would need to do to pay it off, and it's right up until March, and there'll be no interest charged on that. And if you, as long as you enter into a payment plan with council before the due date, there's no interest charges. No, they're not out there to charge people interest on their rates. The idea is just to get the rates paid to cover for all those services and infrastructure that we've got across the community. But if you can get in early and get that 10% discount, that's great as well. And ideally, you know, if you can't get it this year, you plan so that you can take advantage of that discount period next year.
0: Yeah. And pensioner concession of $350, which is actually an increase of $30 this year for eligible pensioners.
1: That's right, and shout out to Karen Davis, Councillor Davis there. I mean, it was a unanimous decision by Council to do that, but Karen was very much pushing to ensure that we had an increase to the pensioner concession. We give $350, the Queensland government gives $200, so we're actually lobbying them to increase that as well because it's been sitting at $200, I think, since I got on Council, which is 26 years ago. So the state need to really pick up the, the bat and ball and run with it there. I think $200 is time for them to catch up a bit, but I get it. We've got 10,000 square kilometres of Queensland to look after. The Queensland government have the whole state. And so every dollar they increase the pensioner rebate is a lot of pensioners. But I think it's time at least indexed it.
0: Yeah. All right, mate. No worries. Hey, appreciate your time. Thanks very much, Matt.
1: No worries, mate. Anytime. Talk to you soon.
0: The Mayor of Gladstone, Matt Burnett there. And don't forget, if you want to go to the Gladstone Regional Council website, go to gladstone.qld.gov.au. You'll see the search engine at the top of the page. Just type in budget and click search, and then all the information will come up there for you as well. Hey, it is time to get a caller for our Two Truths and a Lie. So we'll go for caller number 4497227700. Ring through. Three statements will be made. Two of them are true. One is a lie. It's $100 to spend at Night Owl on the Dawson Highway. 4972700.
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0: Yeah, good morning and hello, Sarge. Back again with the two truths and a lie. G'day to Katie from Mission Beach.
7: Hi, Katie.
0: Hello.
7: Hi, Sarge. Hi, Hammo.
0: Who are you going to share this with? Because you'll have to give it to somebody down this way.
7: I definitely would give it to my friend Melissa.
0: All right. So
8: okay, well, it's $100.
0: $100, yeah.
8: If you guess Hammo's lie correctly.
0: Mm, did you get last week's?
7: Yeah, I did.
0: Was that obvious, was it? All right. Okay.
7: Sorry.
0: Okay, so now you also get three questions, is that right?
8: Yes.
0: So and it can be on any of the stories, is that right?
8: Any of the stories right, you can interrogate Hammo to try and figure out which is the lie.
0: Right, you're ready.
7: Yeah.
0: Okay. Okay.
8: The first one is Hammo has broken his leg three times in the same place.
0: Mm-hmm.
8: Okay. The second one, Hammo poured his first beer behind a bar at the age of 14.
7: Mm-hmm.
8: And the last one is Hammo worked for radio station 4TO in Townsville.
0: Mm-hmm.
7: Mm-hmm.
0: Okay, so fire away.
7: Okay, so what was the name of the pub that you supposedly poured this beer at the age of 14?
0: The first, Mirinda.
7: Okay. How did you break your leg in the same spot three times? How did you do this?
0: First time by a motorbike. Second time by rolling down and falling off a sand dune on Fraser Island. And the third time was my first game back playing rugby league.
7: Okay. And how long did you work at this radio station in Townsville?
0: 6 months.
7: Okay.
8: What do you think, Katie?
7: This is a tricky one because I know he did work at a radio station in Townsville, but I know it was more than, I'm sure it was more than 6 months.
8: Okay.
7: I do believe about being behind the bar, because I know he used to be a barman and I could imagine him doing that at the age of 14.
8: Okay.
7: But then breaking, I don't know, I feel like he's tricking me with the leg and he's really thought about this, all the different places.
8: Okay.
7: I'm going to say the leg.
8: Locking okay. in the leg?
0: As the lie.
7: Locking in the leg.
8: Okay.
0: All right.
7: I'm locking that in as the lie.
0: Okay, let's go. We'll go through them. First one was?
8: Hamo has broken his leg three times in the same spot.
0: That's actually true.
8: It's true.
0: And
8: all the stories were correct as well.
0: Yeah, it was true. Yeah. Okay.
8: Hamo poured his first beer behind a bar at the age of 14.
0: That is true.
8: That is also true.
0: Yeah, because when your parents own a hotel, back then kids weren't allowed in the public bar, but if you were the child of a publican, you were allowed behind the bar to serve.
8: Hamo did not work for radio station 4TO in Townsville.
0: No. It was Triple T and Zinc were the two radio stations I worked for in Townsville. So, Katie.
7: That's where I was getting confused.
8: Yes, he tricked you with that one.
0: Sorry, you're
8: unlucky.
0: Gone.
8: Thanks for playing, though.
0: See ya. Bye.
7: That's okay. Bye, guys.
8: See ya.
0: Two truths and a lie back again next week. Thanks to Bruce. And yeah, next week, $150
8: mm-hmm.
0: to spend at Night Owl next week and their market day specials today. Red grapes, I'll be in there today, $3.49 a kilo.
8: Great.
0: Sweet corn, $3 for $2.
8: Mm-hmm.
0: And red capsicum, $1.99 a kilo.
8: Delicious.
0: And the bacon and egg rolls, don't forget those.
8: They are good.
0: $6.95. All right. Thank you, Sarge.
8: Bye.
0: Two truths and a lie there on 4CC. Better music and more rubber. Good morning.

0: 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News coming up shortly. The 4CC Classic Camping Centre Glamping Wheel coming up. And Mayor of Banana Shy, Ned Ferrier, will join us in the next half hour. 4CC.
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17: Good morning, Joseph Price with your local news. A Central Queensland boy has died in a motorcycle crash. It happened at Banana last night when the 17-year-old lost control and hit a tree. Investigations are ongoing and police are appealing to anyone with CCTV or dash cam footage to come forward. Gladstone Regional Council has adopted a $441.3 million budget and operational plan for 2026-27. It's been labelled a practical budget that strengthens the community and invests in the future while avoiding any new debt. Mayor Matt Burnett has more details.
18: So this is a $441 million budget with a $143 million capital works program. But what our residents are keen to hear about is the 0.47%, which is the average general rate increase. So less than 0.5%, the average general rate will go up in this financial year. Also importantly, we've increased the pensioner rebate from $320 to $350.
17: CQ University will back pay more than 1,000 underpaid staff over $1.3 million after coming to a legal agreement with Fair Work. The university, which has campuses in Rockhampton, Gladstone, Mackay, Townsville, Cairns, Brisbane and Bundaberg, self-reported to the regulator after a review found issues with its payroll system. More than $1.2 million has already been back paid to 875 current and former employees, while 163 employees have yet to be back paid more than $96,000. And the new Birkbeck Drive roundabout at Parkhurst is now open to motorists and has been delivered ahead of schedule, easing congestion and improving traffic flow for residents. The $8 million project included a new roundabout, curb and channel and footpaths, and ties in with the Alexandra Street extension. Rockhampton Mayor Tony Williams says it'll pave the way for future growth in the area.
19: Look, there's over 3,000 homes to the Ellida Estate and the Parkhurst Growth Corridor, so we'll see that growth in the years to come. We're investing in our sewerage and water treatment plants to cater for that growth. That's where we're spending our budget money to upgrade and improve those assets so that can allow for that future growth for the years ahead.
0: National News now.
20: Hi,
15: Hi, I'm Phoebe Humphrey. The federal government says it will not provide assistance to an Aussie ISIS doctor who wants to return home. Perth-born paediatrician Tarek Kamli left Australia in 2015 and was presumed dead, but is reportedly in an Iraqi prison. Environment Minister Murray Watt telling Nine the doctor will not be helped if he travels back to Australia.
16: That remains to be seen. We've obviously just got this early reporting about this point, but we won't be providing assistance, just as we haven't provided assistance to others to come back.
15: The AFP has an outstanding warrant for his arrest on terror charges. Australia could be staring at the potential of fuel rationing by September, with an energy analyst warning the situation is worse than it was in March. Saul Kavanagh from MST Financial says the risk is greater now than the first time the Strait of Hormuz was closed. And Victorian parents are scrambling to come up with contingencies for their kids ahead of tomorrow's full-day teachers' strike. They'll walk off the job after union members rejected the state government's latest pay offer.
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15: In sports, Stephen King has opened up on Melbourne's bold decision to part ways with Christian Petrarca, Clayton Oliver and Stephen May. The D's have surged from 14th last season to premiership contention. The coach telling Nine it was a big call.
20: I think the best decision was for everyone involved, for them to move on and reinvigorate their careers, and for us as a club just to create some opportunity and a clean slate.
15: And mixed fortunes for the West Tigers, with the NRL judiciary slapping Latu Fainu with a 3-match ban, but Adam Dewey is free to play against the Raiders. That's the latest news and sport.
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21: Some clouds, slight chance of some rain along the coast. Top temps of around 24 degrees for Gladstone, 26 Rocky and a Banana Shire, 21 for 1770 Yeppoon and Emu Park. Currently Gladstone on 17 degrees.
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0: Right, Seth from out west, how you doing?
2: Good, thanks, Hammo. How are you, mate?
0: I'm catching up with your boss in about 8 minutes from now.
2: Yeah, you are, yep.
0: Yeah, but man, that barrier. All right, well, maybe you can skite at the next council meeting if you win this.
2: That'll be great.
0: What would you like off our wheel? We've got Icy Tech Cooler, Auspeak Smoker, Yeti Water Bottle, a Camp Fridge, Weber Smoker, Snow Boots, Austral Tent Swag, Campfire Cast Iron Cookware, a Gazebo, Austral Camp Chair. What would you like, mate?
2: I'll go with the Auspeak Smoker. Thanks, Emma.
0: Good, and there's Big Demo Day, which is on Saturday. There'll be smokers and barbecues, heaps of tucker to sample with the food that they're cooking up.
2: Yeah, damn, that sounds awesome.
0: Yeah, we'll be there doing a live broadcast between 9 and 12. Good luck.
2: Smoker.
0: You said Auspeak Smoker?
2: Yep.
0: Yeah, it's the Weber Smoker. Missed it.
2: Very close. Good on you.
0: Have a good day, mate. Take care.
2: Thanks, Sammo. See you, mate.
0: Back again tomorrow morning, straight after the 8 o'clock news on 4CC. And yes, don't forget, Saturday, big, big, big demo day. Food to sample, specials, thousands of dollars of prize to be won, and live broadcast. We will be there between 9 and 12. 4CC.
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0: Hey, g'day, it's Hamo.
2: G'day, it's Sarge.
0: Hey, we're at Gladstone Camping Centre on Saturday from 9 to 12 for their big demo day.
2: Yes, we are. We were there last year for it too. It was great. There was lots of food samples.
0: On the smokers, on the barbecues, heaps of giveaways.
2: Lots of giveaways, lots of prizes.
0: And when you purchase something, the team from Gladstone Camping Centre gave you tickets to go into the draw from their suppliers.
2: Yes, they did. It was great.
0: Come and see us. We're going to be live at Gladstone Camping Centre between 9 and 12. We'll see you there.
2: See you there.
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0: Well, I tell you what, it's going to be pretty big in Billawheeler kicking off tomorrow. Hello to Mayor Nev Ferrier of the Banana Shire. Winterfest in Billow. Hello, Nev.
8: Yeah, hello, Hamo and everybody. Hamo.
0: It's
8: a great lineup they've got there, too.
0: Isn't it? Yeah. Busby Maroon. And this is all at Stringer's property as well. Huge lineup.
8: Yeah, it goes for 3 days, Hamo, and the weather's great. You know, generally it's really cold and everything, and it's not going to rain. We really need a bit of rain, but it's not going to rain on the weekend for sure. So they've got Brad Butcher as well. Boy, gee, they've got a hell of a lineup, haven't they?
0: Yeah, mate, Butcher's a great talent as well. He was on The Voice, not last season, the season before, I think, Butch.
8: That's right, yeah. All out of Central Queensland as well, Hamo, you know.
0: That's
8: great,
0: right.
8: Local talent, isn't it?
0: Yeah, and it's at Stringer's property on Messiner's Road.
8: Yeah, Messiner's Road, yep. Easy to find, Hamo, and bring everything yourself, you know, chairs and all that sort of stuff, camping, a whole lot of it.
0: So. Go to banana.qld.gov.au to have a look at the full lineup there. 1920, Trent Richardson, Ashley Dallas, Sunday Lemonade, Sammy White, and, of course, Busby Maru. I mean, it's a big lineup of great Central Queensland entertainment. So jump on and find out more.
8: Yeah.
0: Mate, Taroom Arts Group have got a Creative Arts Day, which is on Saturday.
8: Yeah, Hamo. A lot of people do this with barbed wire and that. Have you seen that? Like they make hats.
0: Yeah, have you had a winter?
8: Yeah, you can learn all that down there as well as painting and every other other things as well. But as you that barbed wire stuff's really taken off what they do.
0: Yeah, isn't it? Yeah, very clever.
8: A lot of people put it out in front of their properties now, Hemo. Like I might do a bull or a horse, and all that sort of stuff.
0: Yeah,
8: you know. And out west there at from Barkey around Aramac back to Jericho, and out all the properties have got something done on there. Mm. And it's the grey nomads now do a big 120 or 30 kilometre leap around looking at it all.
0: That's right. Yeah, they do too. Isn't it great? Yeah, all right. That's at Tarim Museum. Now, Artastic Art classes are next week as well.
8: Yeah, Wednesday and Thursday they're on. Wednesday and Thursday, and then again on Sundays. But you've got to ring up Carol for that one, Hemo.
0: Right.
8: So I don't know too much about that one, but you give a ring on 0401-627-123 and just book in and she'll let you know what's going on, eh?
0: Right. That's Wednesday and Thursday next week. Now, something that's an exhibition, mate, that ties in totally with you is Skeletons exhibition at the Art Gallery.
8: This is a little bit different, Hemo. A few people come and have a look at it too. It's about the Indigenous in the old days, you know, and how they interacted with European settlement, mate. It's a bit of an eye-opener, I tell you, but it's a little bit different. But it's been around Townsville and Mackay and all that sort of stuff. There's an exhibition, so they send it around Queensland, so anybody, you know, been interested in the past can come in and have a look at that one.
0: Yeah, you've got a big story to tell with that, and that is up until Friday, September 4th. The Joel Weeks Memorial Charity Bowls Day, that's on the 1st of August, not too far away.
8: Yeah, man, this is huge. Like last year, I think they raised $77,000 in cash and without in-kind stuff, and they go towards health stuff. They've bought a heap of those AED. It's the first time and they raised a lot of money, and this time, last year, they're putting a lot of that money, most of that money, into a helicopter landing site here in Billawheeler. And so more of that money will go towards that this year, and council putting in as well, of course. But that's, they just do magnificent things, Hemo. And this has all come out of the young fella getting killed in a car accident, Hemo. But, oh, geez, it's a great thing. It's the car and shine, bike and shine and everything this year. You know, everything for the kids as well, Hemo. It's a really great day out at the bowls club here in Billawheeler.
0: And the community.
8: Just magnificent what they do. Community. The crowd that come along and the way they buy things at the auction, everything like that is just unbelievable, Hemo. How the crowd get behind it. It's magnificent.
0: Wonderful. And finally, mate, 1st of August as well, out at Mowra, the Coal and Country Festival Ball.
8: Yeah, it'll be big there, mate. The auction of it is it's coming towards the Flying Doctor Service, the money. So it's a great thing. And they'll be raising money for the Coal and Country Festival in a few weeks' time, you know. But it's going to be huge there. Like I said, the weather's great. And I'll really dress up out there at Mowra, I can tell you. And it'll be a great night. And they've got a bus running around too within 10K of the town, Hemo.
0: Okay, good.
8: You just got to ring up and let them know. But that's a great idea too, isn't it, eh?
0: Yeah, for sure. All right, mate. Well, thank you for joining us. And we will catch up again in 2 weeks' time. Have fun at the Winterfest, mate, which kicks off tomorrow.
8: No trouble, Hemo. Thanks a lot for that.
0: Find out more, jump online, go to the Banana Regional Council website, which is banana.qld.gov.au/CC.

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12: Good morning. Joseph Price with your local news. A motorcycle crash in central Queensland has claimed a boy's life. Around 9:30 last night, the 17-year-old Callide boy lost control and crashed into a tree at Banana. He suffered critical injuries and died at the scene. Investigations into the cause of the crash remain ongoing and police are appealing to anyone with relevant CCTV or dashcam footage to come forward. Gladstone residents face a 4.8% general rate

0: rise after council finally handed down its budget. The $441.3 million budget includes a $142.8 million capital works program supporting things like water and sewerage infrastructure, local roads and sports and recreation projects. Mayor Matt Burnett says they've also introduced land valuation averaging to calculate rates.
1: So this year we've introduced a valuation averaging model, which means that the valuation will be averaged over 3 years. So when the Valuer General issued valuations this year in March, and some people have seen significant increases in their valuations, by smoothing it out over 3 years will reduce the impact or the shock of increases on ratepayers.
0: A chance for the community to contribute to the local environment. This year's National Tree Day planting event in Rockhampton will see 600 native plants added to Bill Crane Park. Councillor Grant Mathers says it's easy to get involved.
2: All they need to do is go along to the council website and they can register there, or if they're too busy to be able to do that, they can certainly come along on the day and we can register on the day. We just need as many people as we can to get in and give us a hand to plant those 600 trees and to make this fantastic park even bigger and better and more beautiful than what it already is.
0: Meanwhile, Livingston Shire residents are invited to a planting event at Emily Morgan Park. National Tree Day is held this Sunday. And the Q Cup is heading to the bush for Country Week. It sees teams play in regional and rural towns, providing boosts for local clubs and giving fans the chance to get up close with the players. The CQ Capras will take their game against the Brisbane Tigers to Heinrichs Oval in Blackwater on Saturday afternoon.
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4: Hi, I'm Phoebe Humphrey. There are fresh fears of fuel rationing in Australia thanks to the rising tensions in the Middle East. MST financial energy expert Saul Cavendish says the latest closure of the Strait of Hormuz is riskier than the first because the world has already tapped into and is running out of its oil reserves. It's been revealed an Australian ISIS doctor presumed dead is actually alive. The Australian reports Perth-born paediatrician Tarek Kamli is in an Iraqi prison. The AFP has an outstanding warrant for his arrest on terror charges. There are fresh doubts over whether Canberra can hit its target of building 40,000 affordable and social homes by mid-2029, with an audit finding the Housing Australia Future Fund will struggle to reach its targets. One of the nation's biggest unions says it's time the Union Jack was stripped from the flag. The AMWU has branded it a symbol of oppression. And France is following in Australia's footsteps, banning social media for children. The country will bar under-15s from being on social media platforms come September.
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4: In sport, Laurie Daly is nearing a decision on his future as New South Wales coach. The 56-year-old has been holding off on an announcement a fortnight after guiding the Blues to an Origin Series win.
5: I just want to let it all settle in and settle down and let the players sort of enjoy what they've been able to achieve. But a decision will come, you know, in the coming weeks.
4: They're on Nine switching codes, and new players reportedly entered the race for Essendon's coaching role, with Fox Sports reporting Crows director of coaching Murray Davis is in the mix. That's the latest news and sport.
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6: Cloudy and a slight chance of a shower along the coast. 15 to 20 knot winds on the waters. Top temps are 22 for Yeppoon and 17.70. 26 for Rocky Banana Shire and 24 for Gladstone. And at the moment, sitting on 18.
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6: Good morning, 23 to 9, with better music and more of it. CQ, the Discovery Coast. And those of you on iHeart, welcome aboard. Here's John Mellencamp. Good morning.

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0: Hello, Maga.
2: Morning, Hamo. How are you?
0: What's going on?
2: Beautiful morning.
0: Beautiful. Cloudy. It might be some rain a little bit later on. It's like a mackerel sky, but yeah, a bit dull.
2: A mackerel sky? Like, how do you look in the sky and see a mackerel?
0: Do you want me to explain this to you?
2: Yes, I need to. You look in the sky and you see a fish swimming through the sky.
0: No. It's, you know, when you see cloud sort of fluffing all the way along and it's the same continuous line and looks like it's got, it looks like the side of a mackerel, like the whole sky.
2: Oh, I can, like I'm looking out the window now and I can see some chips.
0: Oh, God. All right. Well, why do I bother? What have you got at the hotel for lunch?
2: Okay. I got crumb steak on special today.
0: Yeah.
2: Chips and salad.
0: I'm sorry, everyone. Yeah, sorry, everyone. Yeah,
2: and I got the full menu from 11:30 daily at the Bruin Hotel, the number one hotel in Bruin, but we don't have any mackerel in the sky.
0: Okay. They say it's good to go mackerel fishing when there's a mackerel sky as well. So it's not really a mackerel sky, but yeah. It's like where it's just cloud. All you see is cloud, but it's got like a roll in it all the way through. So it looks like the side of a mackerel. Anyway, I don't know why I bothered
2: you. You're not making any sense. I'll Google it.
0: You're not a coastie, so you wouldn't understand it.
2: No, I'm not a coastie.
0: Mm. Okay, got to go.
2: All right, before you go, Hamo, guess what today is?
0: Mm-hmm.
2: Do you like bushels? Do you like Lipton? Or do you like Naranda?
0: No, Dilma. I like Dilma.
2: Dilma. Well, that's what Dilma. Today is. It's Dilma. International...
0: T-day. I got that with what you were saying. Yeah, Dilma, Kamal. Dilma,
2: yes.
0: Too.
2: I met Kamal, actually.
0: Did you? Really? That would have been exciting for him.
2: It was. He was very impressed.
0: Uh-huh. Well, did you?
2: I won't tell you what he said to me.
0: I mean, you might call you, oh, by golly gosh, 100 children. 100 children.
2: He asked me why I was selling coins.
0: So it's tea day.
2: What have you got for me on International Tea Day?
0: Well, tea is actually, and I have probably not every day, but every second day, because apparently it's good for your heart, a cup of tea.
2: Really?
0: Mm. But why are people like tea bags?
2: Hey? Why
0: are people like tea bags?
2: What? I don't know.
0: Well, it's because they don't know their own strength until they get into hot water.
2: Goodbye, Hamo. Have a good day.
0: Bye-bye. I knew it was International Tea Day. So. Got to play dumb sometimes, which isn't hard to fool Macca with. 17 to 9.

0: 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Fogs, Raspberries go all the way. 4CC.
1: 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It's 13 to 9.
2: 4CC is Central Queensland, which comes with a commitment to keep you up to date. So if it's happening in news locally, we've got you covered.
3: Gladstone Council will finally hand down its budget next week. Mayor Matt Burnett says the major highlight is a less than 1% rate increase.
2: We'll also keep you across what's going on nationally and around the world.
4: Canberra's ruled out a review of the tax charged on cigarettes despite a surge in black market tobacco sales.
2: And there's all the latest in sport.
4: And Cam Munster's teammates say they're surprised to learn the Storm star will miss up to 6 weeks.
2: Gladstone and Central Queensland's leaders in local 4CC and on iHeartRadio.
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3: Thanks to Reef City Boaters. Pretty windy day for us. Top temps of around 24, and currently we're on 18 degrees.

0: Double C, 9 o'clock news up shortly for you with Joppy and the team. Connecting industry with Kieran Moran, also in the next half hour. We'll hear from ABBA, George Michael, The Divinyls and David Bowie for Double C.
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19: Good morning. Joseph Price with your local news. Gladstone Regional Council has adopted a $441.3 million budget, which includes a $142.8 million capital works program. The average residential ratepayer with water and wastewater services and a residential bin service will see an overall rate increase of 4.84%. Mayor Matt Burnett says Council conducted a full review of spending while formulating the budget.
20: What we have seen is a reduction in a couple of our events. So Luminous, which was just happened at the Tondoom Botanic Gardens, will now go every 2 years, and Popcon as well. So what we've done is everything we possibly can to reduce the cost of ratepayers, which is why we've been able to bring the average general rate increase down to just 0.47%.
19: Thousands of new plants will go into the soil later this month for National Tree Day. One event will take place at Rockhampton's Bill Crane Park on Sunday, with registrations now open. Councillor Grant Mathers says it's a great opportunity to get outdoors and take part in something that everyone can feel proud of.
21: It's a great way for your family to get out, get involved in nature, and also for the little kids to be able to plant those trees and then walk along this path one day with their children and say, hey, I planted that tree. What a fantastic benefit for the community and for the environment. And it's a great story for your children to tell into generations.
19: Meanwhile, Livingston Shire residents are invited to a planting event at Emily Morgan Park. And an $8 million road project's been completed in Rockhampton, aiming to ease congestion and improve traffic flow. The Burbank Beck Drive roundabout will pave the way for an expected population boom in the Parkhurst corridor, with the project also including new curbs and footpaths. Councillor Marika Taylor says it ties in with the reopening of Alexandra Street.
4: We've got the Alexander Street extension happening. We've got the Elida Estate going ahead. We've also got growth within all our other developments. I think that moving forward, we need to make sure that we have the infrastructure in place so that we can see that growth and support it.
18: National News now.
5: Hi, I'm Phoebe Humphrey. The coalition says Australians need reassurance that ISIS fighters will not be allowed back into the country. It comes as reports surface that a Perth-born ISIS doctor, originally thought to be dead, is in an Iraqi prison and wants to return home. Shadow Foreign Affairs Minister Ted O'Brien telling Nine it's not enough for the government to say they won't help.
14: The Australian people aren't interested in what help the government might provide. They are interested in what the government's going to do to stop them coming back. That's the objective.
5: Aussies are being told there could be some teething issues when it comes to Monday's national alert. 25 million phones around the country will sound to test Australia's emergency alert system. Other countries that use a similar system have experienced issues when rolling out the tech. The Aus alert will go off at 2 p.m. Eastern Standard Time. And Queensland Senator Malcolm Roberts is making headlines after it emerged the One Nation MP last year claimed some COVID deaths were staged to persuade people to fear the virus.
18: 4CC. Your sport now. 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
5: In sport, a big night at the NRL judiciary. South's decision to appeal the rough conduct charge for David Fifita has backfired, with his one-match ban upgraded to two, while the West Tigers will be without Latu Fainu for the next 3 weeks, but Adam Dewey is free to play against Canberra despite his high tackle. And the Cats are reportedly in talks with Tyson Stengel's management about a potential exit despite having another 3 years to run on his contract. The 27-year-old has been on personal leave and hasn't played at AFL level this season. That's the latest news and sport.
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0: 15 to 20 knot winds on the waters for today as we look at top temperatures of 24 for Gladstone, 26 Rocky, Banana Shire, and 22 for your PDMU Park, 1770 Agnes Water.
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0: better music, more of it on 4CC. All thanks to Glencore. It's connecting industry now with the Kieran Moran. Hello, Kieran.
1: Another great day in paradise. I must say that every week, haven't I?
0: I think you do, mate. It's pretty good weather for us, though, which is a perfect time of the year. Hey, mate, now a few things. First up, Gladstone, a major gas hub near Gladie. It's taken another pretty big step forward towards development. This is big news.
1: Yeah, we have discussed this before. It's still moving forward. So that's Comet Ridge. They have signed an MOU with Highview Power for the potential supply of natural gas from its Mahalo gas hub, that's a little bit down south a little bit, to a major energy storage project, which is earmarked for the Adolga State Development Area here in Gladstone. So under the proposed gas sales agreement, Comet Ridge would supply gas for a minimum of 5 years to Highway's planned Central Queensland Energy Storage Project. So that's the one, which is expected to include a 400-megawatt, four-hour battery, two open-cycle gas turbines, and supporting transmission infrastructure. So, look, beyond the project itself, agreements like this do help provide greater confidence across the supply chain, giving contractors, suppliers and service providers clear signals to prepare for future procurement opportunities, workforce planning and long-term investment. So it's a major pipeline. I think it's around about 87-kilometre pipeline that's going to be built by Gemina. And then, of course, you have the Central Queensland Energy Storage. And so it's basically a hub, a gas supply hub.
0: Okay. Rightio. And that's for a long-term investment too, eh, with workforce planning?
1: Yeah, definitely. Yeah, yeah. But it looks like it's it could be a good goer. Yeah.
0: Good. All right. Now, mate, a proposed wind farm in the Banana Shire. That's got the go-ahead from the feds.
1: Yeah, so we've been talking about this one for a little while. It's a big one, of course, RWE. It's a proposed Theodore wind farm project. And a couple of weeks we talked about that it was in the approvals process. So now it has got the federal government approval under the Environmental Protection and Biodiversity Conservation Act. So this is a $3 billion project. It's going to create up to 500 construction jobs as well as approximately 25 operational jobs. And three indirect jobs over its 30-year life. So the project will contribute about $500 million to Queensland during construction and $17.5 million in community benefits around the area. Okay. So a lot of work. The Banana Shire Council's done a lot of work with this company, RWE, with getting this project up. So, and with the Queensland government's new legislation last year, a lot of those benefits do have to come in locally. So construction for this project, it's expected to start in 27, subject to, of course, final investment decision. Take up to 4 years to build. And, you know, as it moves forward, the focus will increasingly shift to procurement, contractor engagement and supply chain participation. So it's another one, big one for the region.
0: Right. And finally, mate, it's pretty big in Mackay because yesterday, Queensland's largest mining and engineering expo got underway.
1: Yeah, so of course, that's QME, the Queensland Mining and Engineering Exhibition. There's going to be around 300, or there is right now, 300 exhibitors there. They've got everything up there. It's one of the biggest opportunities for businesses across the mining, engineering and industrial sectors to connect. You still have a day and a half to go with that one. Could be a bit of a drive, 6 hours, isn't it, up to Mackay. But definitely worth it. You'll get to view the latest equipment, technology, innovations, but it's also, as we talk about quite a lot, about building those relationships within the sector. So there's going to be procurement teams, project owners, contractors and suppliers in one place, and then it's going to create some value opportunities for businesses. So if you want to get onto that, I would head up there now. You can probably still get a ticket or go to the door. That's the Queensland Mining and Engineering Exhibition, QME.
0: All right. Thank you very much, mate. Thanks, Kieran.
1: Cheers. Have a great day, everyone.
0: Jump online, find out more if you want to get in touch with Kieran, connectingindustry.com.au. And Kieran will get back to you. And, of course, each and every week we have that. Thanks to Glencore, Connecting Industry Director Kieran Moran on 4CC.
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0: Hi, I'm Phoebe Humphrey from Your News Now, and these are Your News headlines. Australia could be staring at the potential of fuel rationing by September. Donald Trump has repeated his claim that Iran's desperate for a deal. Victorian parents are scrambling to come up with contingencies for their kids ahead of tomorrow's full-day teacher strike. And Harry Styles has been forced to cancel his latest concert in Brazil. Get your news when you want it. 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

0: Better music, more of it, 4CC, The Animals. Hey, something that's on and kicks off for tomorrow and it goes through until July 25th is Winterfest. Now, amazing event. Busby Maru is the headline act. 1920, The Mojo Corner, Trent Richardson, Ashley Dallas, Sunday Lemonade, Sammy White, so many artists that are performing for this big event for Winterfest. So if you want to find out more about Winterfest, to Billow, kicks off tomorrow, goes through until Saturday. Jump onto the Gladstone Regional Council, the Banana Regional Council website. 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But yeah, it's all happening at Stringer's Property on Messiners Road. And it kicks off tomorrow, runs through until Saturday evening. Better music, more of it, 4CC. 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
7: Hi, turning back the clock on July 22nd, the day in 1951 when two stray dogs, Desik and Sagan, were launched into space in a Soviet program that made them the first living things to fly into space and safely return.
8: A million horse-powered engine lifted the dogs upwards to a height that no living thing had reached before.
7: To 1956 when Buddy Holly recorded That'll Be the Day.
9: Well,
7: actually, this isn't the version recorded on that day. Truth is, the record company hated it, so Buddy and the boys were forced to re-record it 6 months later.
9: That'll be the day when I die.
7: In 1983, Dick Smith completed his solo helicopter flight around the world.
10: I did the flight really for purely selfish reasons, and I was, I think, more surprised than most people that I actually finished it.
7: And the film Avengers Endgame overtook Avatar as the highest grossing movie of all time. time on this day in 2019.
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7: Penrith Panthers great Steve Carter is 56. Daniel Jones, one half of the hit duo Savage Garden, turns 53. And actress and pop star Selena Gomez is 34, started on the Disney series Wizards of Waverly Place.
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0: double C. Better music and more of it. CQ, Discovery Coast Morning. Coming up to our 10 o'clock news and campo, we'll take you through to one. I'll be back again tomorrow for the Brekkie Show. Thanks to Reef City Motors. Enjoy the rest of your day. And till next time, be good. If not, be good at it. See ya.
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0: to the evolution of Oz music through the 90s and 2000s. 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
1: Jeez, we really need to do something about a new car. It's only a matter of time.
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7: 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It's more powerful than you think. 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
8: Hi, I'm Phoebe Humphrey. The federal government has poured cold water on doubts over the rollout of Australia's emergency warning system. The nationwide Oz Alert test will sound on around 25 million mobile phones on Monday before it officially launches in October. Emergency Management Minister Christy McBain says it will be a more resilient system.
9: If a telco tower goes out and you don't have access to that telco provider, you currently don't receive an emergency text message. With the new system, as long as it pings off any of those towers, you still receive your Oz Alert notification.
8: Australia could be staring at the potential of fuel rationing by September, with an energy analyst warning the situation is worse than it was in March. Saul Cavendish says the risk is greater now than the first time because the world's already tapped into its oil reserves. The foreign minister has raised Australia's concerns about China's Pacific missile test during a meeting at an ASEAN summit in the Philippines. Penny Wong met with her Chinese counterpart on the sidelines of the summit last night. The AMWU says it's time the Union Jack was removed from the Australian flag. The trade union will push its case at Labor's national conference starting in Adelaide tomorrow, arguing it's a symbol of oppression. And Rebel Wilson will learn her fate today in federal court following her defamation trial. The actress is being sued by her The Deb co-star, who claims she was defamed in a number of Instagram posts. A decision will be handed down this afternoon, more than 2 months after the hearing wrapped up.
0: Harvey Norman Computers Gladstone has all your home security needs.
8: In sport, excitement is ramping up for the